you to do, because I realize that you can't say you are a winner but look defeated. I need you to get up out of your seat and high five 10 people across this room. Don't just stay at your room, tell them across the room that you will win. Come on, high five 10 people and tell them you will win.

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0: May our name be inscripted in the eternal book of life. 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May we never be corrupted. 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In the areas we are weak, help us, God, help us.
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Fine girl, you are slaying now. You are slaying.

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Does Abba know your voice? Fine girl, you are slaying now. You are slaying now. Does Abba know your voice? Pastor, you are preaching now. You are preaching sermons. Does Abba know your voice? Minister, you are singing songs. You are releasing albums. Does Abba know your voice? Oh, oh, oh, oh, oh, oh, oh, oh, oh, oh, oh, oh, oh, oh, oh, oh, oh, oh, oh, oh, oh, oh, oh, oh, oh, oh, oh, oh, oh, oh, oh, oh, oh, oh, oh, oh, oh, oh, oh, oh, oh, oh, oh, oh, oh, oh, oh, oh, oh, oh, oh, oh, oh, oh, oh, oh, oh, oh, oh, oh, oh, oh, oh, oh, oh, oh, oh, oh, oh, oh, oh, oh, oh, oh, oh, oh, oh, oh, oh, oh, oh, oh, oh, oh, oh, oh, oh, oh, oh, oh, oh, oh, oh, oh, oh, oh, oh, oh, oh, oh, oh, oh, oh, oh, oh, oh, oh, oh, oh, oh, oh, oh, oh, oh, oh, oh, oh, oh, oh, oh, oh, oh, oh, oh, oh, oh, oh, oh, oh, oh,

0: every way. Take my weakness, exchange with strength. 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

0: 6 o'clock, hello, good morning, and welcome to the City Breakfast News. This bulletin is live from our studios here in Accra. I'm Samuel Akom. Coming up, 5 persons reported dead with over 400 people rescued following yesterday's devastating floods in Accra. Meanwhile, President Mahama directs Finance Minister to release funds to support flood victims. Also coming up this morning, government cautions Ghanaians to avoid traveling to South Africa as anti-migrant protests expected to take place today. And later, fuel prices expected to fall in pricing window. Details of this and several other stories coming your way this morning. Grateful for choosing the City Breakfast News. Let's settle for the details of our stories now. The Ghana National Fire Service says it rescued or safely evacuated 479 people during emergency operations across Accra, Tema and surrounding communities between June 28 and June 30. The service says its team responded to fires, floods, rescue operations and a building collapse following torrential rains. 5 people died during the period, 1 person was injured and another remains missing. Let's still stay on flood-related matters because President John Dramani Mahama has directed the Minister of Finance to release funds to support relief effort for people affected by yesterday's floods in Accra. Thousands of residents across the capital were affected by the downpour, which triggered several rescue operations. Addressing the media after assessing the flood situation, President Mahama urged the public to adopt practices that reduce the risk of flooding.
1: NADMO will do what it can to try and identify the victims and see how we can just support them in a way in the next few days. I've asked the Minister of Finance to release some money from the contingency fund so that we can do some post-flood relief for persons who have been affected. And so let me again express my sympathy, but let us change our attitude. And let us find a permanent solution to this Accra flooding problem. We shouldn't become like the vulture who anytime it is raining, he says as soon as it stops raining, he'll repair his roof. And then as soon as it stops raining, he says, oh, it has stopped raining, so there's no need to repair the roof. This time should be different.
0: President Mahama added that metropolitan, municipal and district chief executives in the Greater Accra region have been tasked with identifying blocked drainage channels obstructing the free flow of water for further action.
1: We'll call a National Security Council meeting. We're asking every district to identify, together with the Works and Housing Ministry, where the blockages in the channels as they pass through the district assemblies so that we can earmark those places for removal. We'll not only break the houses, we have to move the rubble out of the way because there's no use breaking a house and leaving the rubble in the waterway. It's just the same as leaving the house. And so it's going to be quite a major issue in order to resolve the problem of Accra. But ultimately, the other solution will be to decongest Accra. And that's why we're planning that we move some of the city out, that is the major government departments, and then also create a new center of growth so that our people will start building outside Accra in a new city instead of everybody looking for some space in Accra to build. So, but that's a long-term solution.
0: You heard President John Dramani Mahama. Meanwhile, the New Patriotic Party, NPP, has criticized the government handling of recent flooding in part of Accra, accusing it of inefficiency and poor coordination in its flood control response. In a statement signed by the General Secretary, Justin Kodjiafrimpong, the party described the recurrent floods as a sign of weak governance and ineffective anti-flood interventions. The NPP is calling for a review of the current flood management structure, including consolidating responsibilities under a single ministry. The party also urged the government to work more

0: going to prevent whatever your river discharges from effectively draining out of the city. And these are wetlands that we should be able to allow to accommodate in times of flooding like this, where water should be able to freely overflow. And once we are not doing that, we are doing ourselves a huge disservice. And when it comes to also building, I don't know, because a lot of people are putting up buildings and putting up for rent, you see a lot of concrete, a lot of tiles, which is not allowing enough penetration of rainwater into the ground. And so we see a lot of flash flooding, because immediately it rains, rather than penetrating the soil, it is flowing on the surface. And once it flows, it aggregates at certain places. There's obviously going to be flooding. So we should take our planning a bit more seriously. And also when it comes to especially the development of drains, we see even in areas where drains have been put up, but specific construction and specific development has led to either drains being redirected or even blocked because someone has come to establish a building somewhere and it's causing all manner of problems. So most of these things need to be addressed properly.
1: Dr. Ignatius Kweku-Williams is the Deputy Director General in charge of operations at the Ghana Meteorological Agency, GMET. The Ghana Real Estate Developers Association has expressed solidarity with government and residents affected by recent flooding, particularly in Accra. In a statement signed by its president, Dr. James Orleans Lindsay, Greta urged the public to comply with safety directives from the Interior Ministry and other state agencies. The association says strict adherence is needed to protect lives and property during the rainy season. You're still listening to the City Breakfast News, which is live from our studios here in Accra and also live on affiliates across the country. The Western Region, we are live on Premier 100.5 FM, Beach 105.5 FM and Sky 93.5 FM, all in Takoradi. In the Bono Region, we are live on J-Life 95.5 FM in Sunyani, Ashanti Region, Orange 107.9 FM in Kumasi, Volta Region, Global 105.1 FM in Ho and Adanu, 107.7 FM in Adakluwaya. And around the globe, remember, we are live on citynewsroom.com. Still ahead, government cautions Ghanaians to avoid traveling to South Africa as anti-migrant protests expected to take place today. Details of that coming up shortly. Do stay.
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FM. Welcome back. This is still the CT Breakfast News, which is live from our studios here in Accra and also live on affiliates across the country. Grateful for staying through. Let's settle for some more stories. Now, the Chief Executive Officer of the Environmental Protection Authority, Professor Nanama Brown Klucha.

0: says the agency will begin dredging rivers polluted by illegal mining before commencing its plant chemical treatment. Speaking during a catchy call on the Western Regional Minister, Professor Kluche explained that dredging the rivers would also help reduce flooding.
1: The waters are not flowing, and so even if you treat the flowing river, it doesn't really flow because the rivers are choked or blocked with silt. So the first thing to do is to dredge and allow the flow, and then you can now apply the ironet nano copper to clean the river. That will remove the heavy metals, and it will also help with the turbidity levels. This will equally allow the Ghana Water Company to get good enough water to treat for our potable water that we need.
0: Professor Nanama Brown Kluche is the Chief Executive Officer of the Environmental Protection Authority. Now, government is urging Ghanaians to exercise heightened caution when traveling to South Africa ahead of planned demonstrations today, June 30. The Foreign Affairs Ministry says the protests could heighten tensions and increase the risk of intimidation or violence. Ghanaians in South Africa have been advised to remain vigilant and keep valid travel documents accessible. Meanwhile, Ghana's ambassador to South Africa, Benjamin Kwasi, in an interview with City News, says efforts are ongoing to protect about 900 Ghanaian nationals and ensure their orderly return.
2: There's a coordinated effort between the Ghana High Commission here in Pretoria, the Ministry of Foreign Affairs, and the Office of the President in Ghana, so that we'll be able to repatriate the rest of the Ghanaian people who have voluntarily submitted their names that they want to come back home. We're looking at very close to 900 people who have written their names and want to. We've done already 938, and so we are adding another 900 to it, and this, we believe, will bring all the number to finality. Those that have voluntarily asked that they should be repatriated. We've housed some of them. We wrote officially to the police indicating the whereabouts of them and asking that despite the heightened tension in the country, this area should be protected.
0: Ghana's ambassador to South Africa, Benjamin Kwasi. Still on this development, South African President Cyril Ramaphosa has warned citizens planning anti-migrant protests not to engage in intimidation, threat or ultimatums. His warning comes ahead of an unofficial deadline for undocumented foreigners to leave the country. Several thousand African migrants have already left South Africa in recent weeks over fears of violence as pressure mounts for immigration reforms. Now, the National Petroleum Authority has announced a sharp reduction in petroleum price floors ahead of the first pricing window of July. Petrol has been set at 12.79 Ghana cedis per litre, down from 13.39 Ghana cedis, while diesel will now sell at 13.54 Ghana cedis per litre from 15.11 Ghana cedis per litre. Liquefied petroleum gas has also been reduced to 10.11 Ghana cedis per kilogram from 13.23 Ghana cedis per kilogram. Stay with us here on the CT Breakfast News, which has been live from our studios here in Accra and also live on affiliates across the country. In the Northern Region, we are live on Diamond 93.7 FM in Tamale, Upper West Region, West Link 88.1 FM in Laura, and Pupuli 92.7 FM in Wa. 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

0: Welcome back. This is still the CT Breakfast News, live from our studios here in Accra, and also live on affiliate across the country. Thank you for staying through. Let's now bring you sport. Sport to the 2026 FIFA World Cup. The round of 32 continued on Monday with Brazil and Paraguay booking their places in the next round, while Morocco produced another major upset. Brazil defeated Japan 2-1 to secure a place in the quarterfinals. Paraguay stunned Germany on penalties after a 1-1 draw, completing one of the biggest shocks of the tournament. Morocco also advanced after edging the Netherlands in a dramatic penalty shootout following a 1-1 draw. Today's round of 32 fixtures, Ivory Coast versus Norway at 5 p.m. GMT, France versus Sweden 9 p.m. GMT, and Mexico versus Ecuador 1 a.m. GMT. Now in international news, Nigeria's Federal Executive Council has approved a major reform of the National Youth Service Corps, the first comprehensive review of the scheme in its 53-year history. The Attorney General and Youth Ministry have been directed to amend the NYSC Act and regulations for implementation. Under the reforms, the NYSC will have civilian operational leadership, while the military continues to provide security for corps members. And that's how we end the CT Breakfast News, which has been live from our studios here in Accra and also live on affiliates across the country. For more news, please log on to citynewsroom.com. The CT Breakfast Show is up next. I am Samuel Akom. Thank you for listening and have a wonderful morning.
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0: 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But I slept all right. I guess it's good morning. Phone call from mom. Dad lost his job. Text from my ex. She's moving on.

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1: Good morning, Sekondi Takoradi. 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

Indeed, Takrade. Oh, good morning, Western Region. Good morning, Ghana. It is Tuesday, the 30th day of June. In fact, the final day of June. 2026, 30 minutes into 6 a.m. Oh, this is not just another morning. Thousands of our brothers, our sisters in Accra are in a morning of uncertainty, a morning of heartbreak, a morning of tears. Well, yesterday's relentless floods swept through parts of the capital, Accra, leaving behind a trail of destruction. Homes were submerged, businesses washed away, families displaced, and tragically, lives were lost. Well, today, many people are waking up not in the comfort of their bedrooms, but in schools, in churches, community centers, or wherever they could find shelter. Others are standing in muddy compounds, trying to salvage what little remains of a lifetime of hard work. To every family mourning a loved one, we mourn with you. To every parent wondering how to rebuild, we stand with you this morning. To every trader whose shop has been destroyed, we understand that fire engulfed a market at the Kwame Nkrumah Circle. Charlie, we feel your pain this morning. To every child who went to bed frightened, oh my God. I saw videos where young kids, Charlie, swept away by the floodwaters, drowned in the floodwaters. Charlie, I'm heartbroken this morning. This is one of those moments that reminds us how fragile life can be. In a matter of hours, everything a person has worked for just disappears.

Well, there are a group of persons that this morning we must also spend a little time on, and that is to the young men who brave the floodwaters to rescue others, the emergency responders who work through the night, the volunteers who share the little they had. Charlie, God bless you all. This morning, we will be getting into all of that and more. We will be asking the difficult questions this morning. Are we doing enough as a country? Are we doing enough as leadership? Are we doing enough as citizens? Are our institutions doing enough? Why do we seem to relive this nightmare whenever the rains become intense? Why do we keep counting our losses? Why can't we prevent them from happening? Well, folks, these are not easy conversations. And you might feel that, Charlie Arafat, you're just belaboring the point. We've had them over and over and over. Charlie, we will not stop talking about them until we see that change. So yes, we've talked about them before, countless times, and we will talk about them again. And as always, the Western Echo is not here to merely describe the problem, but we're here to seek answers. We're here to demand accountability. We are here to amplify the voices of the people. Yeah. So stay with us, join the conversation, share your experience, offer your ideas. We are here to rebuild our country. We're here to rebuild our cities. And we need all of you more than ever. From all of us here on the Western Echo and at Beach 105.5 FM, we extend our deepest sympathies to every family affected by this disaster. You're not alone. Ghana stands with you, and so do we. Good morning, Western Region. Good morning, Ghana. This is the Western Echo, and our conversation starts now. My name is Arafat Musa. I'm here with my colleagues, and we will be doing this together with you and for the region, and of course, the entire country. Well, this morning, we'll be stepping out of the region a little bit and spending a lot more time in Accra. My name is Arafat Musa, and the show is on from now till 10 a.m. In between, we have lots of interesting stuff coming your way. We will be getting into the newspaper review segment in a minute, telling you what the newspapers are saying and what the news portals are reporting at 7 a.m. We will dive into the very latest from the world of business. 7:15 is when we talk sports. And by sports, I mean the World Cup. Some interesting action unfolded last night. Brazil managed to win against Japan by 2-1. Charlie, the way Brazil suffered. It was a late winner. And the biggest upset so far in this World Cup is Germany being shown the exit by Paraguay. Can you imagine? Now, the game proceeded to penalties and Germany failed to win the penalty shootout, leaving them, making them excuse themselves from the competition. Morocco also proceeded to penalties, and they also upset the giants, the Netherlands. So as we speak, the Netherlands is out. Germany is also out. One of the favorites of the tournament this year. Well, they are out, out and out of the tournament. So as we have it, Morocco will be facing Canada. And I am super, super, super excited. Yeah, Morocco has been able to make Africa proud. So far, out of the two African teams that have played so far, well, one team has been able to put through. So South Africa lost and Morocco has been able to win. Uh-huh. So Africa, we are progressing steadily. So out of the 9 African teams left, we have 8. 8 so far. 8, yeah.
one has pulled through to the round of 16, waiting for the seventh to also

0: 5 dead, 1 missing. That's a big one here on citynewsroom.com. Mahama cites climate, drainage, and human activity for Accra flooding. Still on the floods, he orders removal of structures in waterways. Mm-hmm. Stay indoors, avoid floodwaters, presidency, and Monday's rain among highest in several years. This is still the president speaking. Mm-hmm. Government's flood response marked by confusion and failure. This is the NPP. And avoid non-essential travel to South Africa. Government urges citizens. GMET issues fresh rain warning as Accra battles flooding, which is what we brought you earlier. Mm. Adenta Catholic Church offers shelter to flood victims. And in Ewutu Senya East, 9 reportedly missing after severe flooding. And so these are some of the headlines. And interestingly, Star Oil is warning that this might not be the best time to buy fuel. So it says avoid refueling unless necessary. And many found that very heartwarming that the operators themselves are warning against him.
1: And go to Channel One News and what's the angle of the stories there?
0: Right. So presidency warns residents to stay indoors on flood alert. Mm-hmm. And Accra floods, let's change our attitude. Mahama urges permanent solution. Mm-hmm. And he has ordered removal of structures blocking Accra waters. PRC is tracking ECG Gridco efforts to restore power after floods. And NPP blasts government over Accra flood response. The Catholic Church in Adenta, that story is captured here as well. They've opened their doors. I've seen the Methodist Church do same. Very commendable. Yeah. Floods claim one life at the Braka Odona. And Ghana issues travel advisory over rising anti-foreigner tensions in South Africa. Government intensifies flood response across Accra and Tema.
1: If you go to Major Online, they are quoting the interior minister who says we are really very sorry. Muntaka apologizes as flood disaster claims 9 lives. So the figure they have, according to their report, Accra flood death toll rises to 9 as rescue teams intensify operations. Meanwhile, Muntaka also says no drainage system could have stopped Accra flood disaster. I mean, the rain level was really serious. I'm told it's 150 millimeters.
0: That's a lot.
1: That's a lot of rain.
2: That's over 70 we spoke about.
1: You know, when we spoke to Professor Gordon, he said if we have 70 problems. Yeah. So this 150 was a lot.
0: Yeah.
1: President Mahama is also proposing a new city to decongest flood-prone Accra after Monday disaster. Mm. He says that's a long-term solution.
0: Yeah. Okay.
1: And then, as you said, deadly flood alert came at 11 p.m. when most Ghanaians were asleep. I think this morning it would be nice to hear from the interior minister to summarize exactly what he's been saying for us. And then, meanwhile, MPP, as you said, stop fiddling with anti-flood intervention. MPP slams government. Let's come to you, Samuel.
2: I have 2 papers. The National Inquirer, and they capture some stories related to flooding. And floods reflect failure of sanitation enforcement that is coming in from Quino. And NPA shuts flooded fuel stations. That story will be found on page 3 of the Inquirer. And then National Day of Prayer and Thanksgiving set for tomorrow. And Chief of Staff calls for human-centered AI to shape Ghana future educators. And then the Chief of Staff is here saying drug abuse threatens national security. Let me end with the Overseer newspaper front page this morning. And NADMO orders residents to vacate Wager Dam spillway areas immediately.
0: Yeah.
2: Yes. And my warnings were ignored. That is coming in from Ebonoa, reacting to the deadly floods.
0: Okay.
2: And Okai Minta declares bid for NDC National Youth Organizer.
0: Okay, now there's an interesting article here on the High Street Journal talking about how cybersecurity is more than cyber attacks, and that yesterday's rain was a business continuity test. So it talks about how the rains disrupted things and how we can use cybersecurity to forestall same in the future or build more resilient corporate systems in light of that. Stories here, government calls for flexible work arrangements as heavy rains disrupt commutes. And urban drainage emerging as business risk factor in Accra's commercial landscape. Accra's economic dominance risk becoming a national liability. This is a report warning. And Accra flooding raises questions over workplace resilience and hybrid work adoption. Flooding brings Accra's informal economy to a standstill. So High Street Journal, big on the business angle of yesterday's floods.
1: The Graphic Online leads with the president, a video of the president on the way forward for the Accra floods. He was photographed in a helicopter overseeing parts of Accra. Methodist Church opens facilities to flood victims as Accra gets flooded.
0: Yeah.
1: And then Paraguay uses sudden death penalty to knock out Germany.
0: Okay.
1: This is from the ongoing

0: World Cup. Now, yeah. Talking about natural disasters, if you go to the BBC, angry Venezuelans are accusing their government of negligence and apathy as twin earthquakes ravage that country. Mm-hmm. Meanwhile, at least 1,700 people are known to have been killed in the disaster. Mm. Think about it.
1: 1,000
0: people. Here we are with 9 people after 150 millimeters of rain for 2 days. An earthquake has struck a country. Mm. And do you know what 1,700 means? Mm. 1,700 people have died. We don't know those who have not been accounted for. You know, so.
1: And those injured.
0: It's always good to put things in perspective. And we're on the same earth. So it's not like they are in Jupiter. Yeah. So, you know, South African leader warns anti-migrant protesters ahead of an official deadline. This is today. It's a big story indeed. Ghana government is urging Ghanaians to avoid travel South Africa completely. Yeah. And then if you go to the BBC, that's their lead story. It's basically on Venezuela. So maybe, Caleb, start with the flood.
2: Let me start with the fire service and its rescue efforts.
0: Yes.
2: 479 people in floods, fires. Mm-hmm. So 479 people rescued in floods and fires, while 5 are reported dead, 1 missing. Story by Kaba Atawege on citynewsroom.com. The Ghana National Fire Service has disclosed that its personnel rescued more than 470 people and responded to dozens of emergency incidents over a 3-day period as torrential rains, fires, and structural emergencies wreaked havoc across Accra, Tema, and surrounding communities. Now, according to the service, firefighters and rescue teams remained on high alert from Sunday, June 28 to Tuesday, June 30, responding to multiple fire outbreaks, flood emergencies, rescue operations, and a building collapse. The operations carried out in collaboration with other emergency response agencies resulted in the rescue or safe evacuation of 479 people. However, 5 lives were lost during the period, while 1 person sustained injuries and others remain missing. Story goes on to give you more details about the rescue.
0: During the show proper, we will read to you the very detailed report the fire service. I need to commend them. They spoke about Latibi Okoshi, firefighters from industrial area station responded to domestic fire. Labadi Kujo Sardin from the trade fair fire station. Asuchari Junction, 4 fire tenders responded to a burning fuel tanker. And on Monday, Chado, last stop, a joint operation involving fire service, marine police, NADMO, rescued 105 people comprising 40 women, 20 men and 45 children across the Tema region. Firefighters responded to 23 emergency incidents within a 24-hour period, including 6 fire outbreaks, 8 flood-related incidents, and 7 falling trees. Rescue teams saved 12 people trapped by floodwaters and assisted more than 50 residents at Tema New Town. A female trader was reported missing after being swept away by floodwaters near Community 1. Tabora number 6, a 4-story building collapsed. Fortunately, all 12 occupants evacuated. Tuesday, June 30, 2:30 a.m., fire service completed extensive flood rescue operations within the Adabraka Odona corridor, rescuing over 300 people from the floodwaters. Sadly, 4 persons comprising 3 males and 1 female lost their lives. Firefighters also fully extinguished a major fire at Odona Rubber Market near Nkrumah Circle, where several structures were damaged. So in summary, they evacuated 479 people, confirmed 4 flood-related deaths, confirmed 1 fire-related death, bringing the total deaths to 5 here. 1 person injured, 12 survivors of building collapse, and 1 person reported. This is from the fire service. But when you took the Interior Ministry's angle, I think the figures may be more.
2: They've done a yeoman's job. I must commend the fire service. Seriously. Yesterday, I saw a video of one of the fire service officers. The floods were taking him out, carrying him away. His colleagues were trying to assist, and those who were taking the video were laughing and giggling in the background. I thought that was really bad. We shouldn't lose our humanity in times like this.
0: Let's do the Interior Minister's angle, because if you go to Major Online, they are quoting him and saying that the death toll is 9. So let me just bring that to you. Interior Minister has apologized on behalf of government following a devastating flood that claimed 9 lives and destroyed homes and properties. Being on PM Express, the minister acknowledged the pain caused by the disaster and admitted that government could have done more, but insisted officials had been working through the night as the crisis unfolded. Muntaka disclosed that one of the immediate steps taken was to coordinate with the Minister for Communication, Digital Technology and Innovation to get emergency messages sent to mobile phone users. The Interior Minister also revealed that discussions had begun at the presidency to improve coordination among ministries ahead of future emergencies.
2: So NADMO is issuing a directive to residents.
1: Directive to residents, Ouija Dam Spill. Spillway. Yeah. And Admore orders residents to vacate Wija Dam Spillway areas immediately. Story in the Overseer newspaper, page 4. Admore Wija Gbauye has issued an urgent appeal to all residents living along the Wija Dam Spillway to move to higher ground immediately as the dam's management opens its spill gates to release excess water. Mm-hmm. Now, to protect the integrity of the dam, management has opened 3 spill gates, each releasing water at 30 inches and at high intensity. Mm-hmm. Admore is warning that communities downstream of the dam are likely to be inundated as a result of the spillage. So,
0: people stay with that and give me the GMET fresh rainwater warning.
2: Give me a minute. GMET issues fresh rain warnings as Accra battles flooding. Abigail Arthur writes that the Ghana Meteorological Agency has forecast more rainfall from across Accra and its surrounding areas from Monday evening to Tuesday, raising concerns over further flooding. Now, the forecast come after hours of heavy rainfall triggered widespread flooding in several parts of the capital, inundating roads, displacing residents, and disrupting transport and other activities. Now, the Deputy Director General Operations of GMET, Dr. Ignatius Kweku-Williams, in an interview on Channel 1 TV, said there is a high probability of continued rainfall in the coming hours, with another likely spell of rain expected early Tuesday morning. He urged the public to remain alert and regularly check official updates from the agency as weather conditions remain unstable. Quote, I will use this opportunity to engage people. Please, even if you are on the go, check our social media handles. X is Ghana Meteorological Agency, and you'll find that information. He said the warning comes as several communities in Accra citing.
0: Let me end with the president. He has described Monday's rainfall in Accra as one of the most severe in recent years, speaking after an aerial tour of the flood hit parts of the capital. He said the city was overwhelmed by exceptional rainfall levels that exceeded previous records. Here's a quote. Today's rainfall is one of the highest in several years. He said, noting that about 140 millimeters of rain was recorded in Accra in a single day, compared to a peak of 56 millimeters recorded last year. He explained that data from the GMET shows a steady increase in rainfall intensity over the past 3 years, with June totals rising from 85 millimeters in 2024 to 172 millimeters in 2025 and 333 in 2026. According to him, the growing frequency of rainfall means drainage systems have little time to recover before between downpours, western flooding in the capital. Yeah. And he also cited human behavior, weather patterns, and including the dumping of waste material in drains and conversion of wetlands into illegal dumping sites and building sites, which he said continue to reduce the city's capacity to manage storm water. He also said that the long-term solution would be to get a new capital. I'll deal with all of those.
2: Okay, so two business angles.
1: Okay, before
2: this,
1: the business
2: the
1: angles, MPA shutting down flooded fuel stations, and the National Petroleum Authority has directed all fuel stations affected by the recent floods across Ghana to immediately suspend operations and remain closed until they have received official safety clearance. Yeah. I think
2: and
1: that is
2: on that, Star Oil had advised the public not to, as much as possible, do not buy fuel around these times if it is urgent. Do not buy
0: if it's not urgent.
2: Yes, right. And fuel prices to fall sharply from July 1. This is COPEC just tying that in very quickly. COPEC is saying that fuel prices are likely to drop to about 12 Ghana cedis.
0: Yeah, he read it
2: in the newspaper.
0: All right, let me stay with the president. Channel One News. President is endorsing a bottom-up approach to national development. He was speaking yesterday at the launch of the Upper East Regional Development Business Forum and Exhibition, where Channel One is partnering with the 10-year Prosperity Through Enterprise Agricultural Resilience and Livelihoods Blueprint being unveiled. Now, the president said regional development plans should be designed by the people they are intended to serve rather than imposed on them from Accra. According to him, the PEL framework represents a new model of development planning because it was conceived through ideas and aspirations of the people of the Upper East region. The president said the government believes sustainable development can only be achieved with local communities, where local communities determine their own priorities while the state provides policy support and investment to help realize them. Yeah. Very interesting one there.
2: Let me bring you the cybersecurity angle to our floods, where the Director General of the Cybersecurity Authority is asking businesses some questions to reflect on as the floods continue, right? Every organization should ask itself a few fundamental questions. This is a quote. If our primary office became inaccessible for the next 24 or 48 hours, could we continue serving our customers? If power were unavailable for an extended period, would our critical operations continue? If our primary internet connection failed, do we have alternatives? So goes on to say that cybersecurity says that this is why business continuity should no longer be viewed as solely an IT responsibility. It's a leadership responsibility. Boards, executive management teams, heads of institutions should regularly review whether their continuity plan remains practical, whether backup systems have been tested, whether disaster recovery procedures are current, and whether employees understand their roles during a disruption. More details on the High Street Journal for those who are interested.
1: Okay, the chief of staff has been speaking, and he says drug abuse threatens national security. The Inquirer, page 3. The chief of staff, Julius Deborah, has described drug abuse and illicit drug trafficking as a serious threat to Ghana's national security, public health, and socioeconomic development, calling for a coordinated national response to evolving challenge with far-reaching consequences.
3: Meanwhile,
1: we know that some measures have been put in place.
3: Meanwhile, people have been arrested in Mankraso. Drug-based firearms have been seized. As you were reading, police in Mankraso district have arrested four suspected drug peddlers during an intelligence-led operation at identified locations within the Kunsu Township in the Ashanti region. The operation carried out in the early hours of Friday, June 26, forms part of an ongoing effort by the Ghana police to clamp down on the trafficking and peddling of illicit drugs and other related criminal activities in the area. And in a statement, the police said the Mankraso police has arrested four suspected drug peddlers during an intelligence-led operation conducted with Kunsu, and then they give the details of the people and their ages and the exhibits. Items retrieved, including locally manufactured pistols, quantities of suspected tramadol, red capsules, dried leaves, suspected to be Indian hemp, a whitish powdery substance to be believed to be cocaine, an amount of 5,600 cedis.
2: Well, the government is urging citizens to avoid non-essential travel to South Africa. Citynewsroom.com, William Nair writes that Ghana has issued a travel advisory urging its citizens to exercise heightened caution when traveling to South Africa, citing planned nationwide protests, heightened anti-African sentiment, and potential security risk. In a statement dated June 29, the Ministry of Foreign Affairs warned that demonstrations scheduled for June 30, alongside reported calls by some activist groups for an unofficial departure deadline targeting foreign African nationals, could heighten tensions and increase the risk of intimidation or violence. So please take caution, the ministry is warning.
1: Okay, meanwhile, government has deployed 47 nurses to St. Kitts. Story page 5 of the Inquirer, and the departing contingent made up of 15 community health nurses and 32 general nurses is the second batch of health professionals to be deployed abroad since the current administration assumed office, reflecting the government's commitment to creating safe, regulated, and mutually beneficial employment opportunities for Ghanaian professionals.
3: Agriculture, PFAC begins distribution of 40,000 bags of fertilizer under the Feed Ghana program. Daniel Odurumensa reports on Channel One News that the Peasant Farmers Association of Ghana has started a national distribution of 40,000 bags of fertilizer allocated by the government under the Feed Ghana program, with the association expressing confidence that the intervention will boost productivity amongst smallholder farmers during the current planting season. Now, this fertilizer was allocated to the association by the Minister Eric Opoku to improve access to critical agriculture inputs for organized farmer groups. This will be done through PFAC's regional and district structures. So that's a good one. I wanted to touch on something in Venezuela. Angry Venezuelans accuse their government of apathy and negligence. And we are told that the twin earthquakes that struck Venezuela on Wednesday last week has killed at least 1,700 people. And some of the citizens are saying that their government has been too slow and too apathetic. The rescue operation started very late and it's been slow. Initially, it was only people who live in the community who came in to help. The police just came to check but didn't help. The government response has been frustrating and impotent. One Kevin Montilla, whose house was destroyed, told the BBC. Right now, guys, if a country is losing 1,700 people in a week to a natural disaster, we should put ours in perspective. The fire service is confirming that 9 lives have been lost.
2: 9 lives.
3: So the update is 9 from what I'm seeing. But we'll talk to them later for more details. Meanwhile, Paraguay, which is not too far from Venezuela, has declared today a national holiday after knocking out Germany.
1: Are you listening?
3: Well, we've been beyond the last 32. We've gone to quarterfinals.
1: So maybe semifinals.
3: To be fair, they were also in the quarterfinals in 2010. After a scoreless extra time period, which included a controversial goalless German goal disallowed.
1: Germany.
3: Paraguay won 4-3 on penalties. That tells you that so far we have Brazil qualifying, Paraguay qualifying, Morocco
2: is there.
3: Beat Netherlands on penalties. And that shouldn't be surprising. Yeah. Morocco is the seventh ranked team in the world. So, and then we also have the Canadians who have qualified.
2: Yeah.
3: We have big games today, including Ivory Coast.
1: Ivory Coast playing tonight. There was another interesting game. Is it France?
3: Yes,
1: France is also playing tonight.
3: There are three games today. Ivory Coast is playing Norway at 5 p.m.
1: Yeah.
3: And France plays Sweden at 9 p.m. as well. So watch out for those games.
1: But World Cup 2026, Ghana guaranteed at least $13.5 million after historic progress round of 32. So, I mean, when they progress again, the money will be increasing. So let's watch out for that.
3: Thank you, gentlemen. That was the newspaper review. Coming up next is the City Business News. Stay with us.

COPEC projects reduction in pump prices for first July pricing window. And also the National Petroleum Authority urges motorists to avoid refueling unless necessary amid the floods. And later, Bank of Ghana governor calls for deeper capital markets to sustain Africa's growth.

0: Let's settle for the details now. Petrol, diesel and liquefied petroleum gas price floors have fallen sharply ahead of the first pricing window of July, paving the way for lower pump prices if OMCs pass on reductions to consumers. This report has more details.
1: An industry notice seen by City Business News shows that the National Petroleum Authority has set the petrol price floor at 12.79 pesos per litre for the first pricing window of July, down from the 13.39 pesos per litre in the second pricing window of June. This represents a 60 pesos per litre reduction, or a 4.5%. The diesel price floor has been reduced to 13.54 pesos per litre from the 15.11 pesos per litre, representing a 1.57 pesos per litre decline, which is equivalent to 10.4%. For LPG, the price floor has been cut to 10.11 pesos per kilogram from the 13.23 pesos per kilogram, marking a 3.12 pesos per kilogram reduction, or a 23.6% difference. The price floors represent the minimum prices at which OMCs and LPG marketing companies are permitted to sell petroleum products during the pricing window. The latest reductions come as global crude oil prices retreat to around $70 per barrel, reversing much of the highs recorded during the recent Middle East conflict.
0: That was a business desk report. Meanwhile, consumers can expect some relief at the pumps from tomorrow, 1st July, as the Chamber of Petroleum Consumers projects a decline in the retail prices of petroleum products for the first pricing window of July. This is attributed to falling crude oil prices and continued appreciation of the Ghana Cedi. Executive Secretary of COPEC, Duncan Amo, has been speaking to City Business News.
2: If you just oppose this with the fact that the Cedi has also been very well managed as of today by the central bank, you are naturally expecting that the filter through effect would be to see some reduction in pump prices locally. Don't also forget that even the price of crude has gone back to some lower levels as we speak. And so it is likely that the current prices you see for petrol hovering around 13-14 could decline to about 13-12, and then again diesel could also decline to the 13-14 region, whilst LPG would also decline in the coming window, which start in a day from today. Naturally, commuters are expected to get some relief from the OMCs, and indications we get from all of them is that this decline will be passed on to consumers.
0: Duncan Amo, Executive Secretary of COPEC. Still on fuel issues, the National Petroleum Authority is urging motorists to avoid refueling unless absolutely necessary, as heavy rains and flooding continue to affect parts of the country. The regulator says the precaution is aimed at protecting consumers from potential risk associated with contaminated petroleum products from flood-affected fuel stations. In a public notice, the NPA warned that floodwaters can infiltrate underground storage facilities and compromise fuel quality, posing dangers to vehicles, public safety and environment. It stressed that the sale of or distribution of contaminated petroleum products constitutes a serious violation of petroleum regulations and will attract severe sanctions. The MP has therefore directed all affected fuel stations to immediately suspend dispensing, loading and offloading activities where floodwaters have entered forecourts, tank areas, fill points, vent pipes or underground facilities. Now, President John Dramani Mahama has directed the Minister of Finance to release funds to support relief efforts for people affected by yesterday's floods in Accra. Thousands of residents across the capital were affected by the downpour, which triggered severe rescue operations. Addressing the media after assessing the flood situation, he urged the public to adopt practices that reduce the risk of flooding.
3: NADMO will do what it can to try and identify the victims and see how we can just support them in a way in the next few days. I've asked the Minister of Finance to release some money from the contingency fund so that we can do some post-flood relief for persons who have been affected. And so let me again express my sympathy, but let us change our attitude and let us find a permanent solution to this Accra flooding problem. We shouldn't become like the vulture who anytime

0: to recovery.
1: Today, the objective is no longer crisis management in Ghana. It is making sustainability durable through stronger fiscal institutions, continued discipline, and rebuilt policy buffers. External financing has become more expensive in many cases, less predictable, and for some sovereigns, less accessible. Mr. Chairman, my proposition is this. Domestic borrowing is strengthening resilience by reducing external vulnerability, but it is also reducing risk into our own financial systems. The next phase of reform must therefore focus on building domestic debt markets that are deeper, debt markets that are longer dated, and debt markets that are more diversified, so that today's solution does not become tomorrow's vulnerability. But Mr. Chairman, our experience also suggests that domestic borrowing does not eliminate risk at all. It only changes the location of risk.
0: That was the governor of the Bank of Ghana, Dr. Johnson Isiama. Now, after days of tracking movements in food, fish, fresh produce, and energy and construction inputs across major markets, the Channel 1 market price barometer now tends to the numbers to the people behind them. While the June data showed easing in some commodities and increases in others, traders say the reality on the ground goes beyond price tags, shaped by weather conditions, transport costs, and supply challenges. Here is more.
2: The June edition of the Channel 1 Market Price Barometer pointed to a mixed pricing environment across Accra's market, with some commodities offering relief while others continue to put pressure on household budgets. For traders, one of the clearest explanations is changing supply conditions. Monica, who sells cassava and plantains, says the rains have created different outcomes for different crops.
3: The prices of cassava have reduced, with as little as 5 cedis now fetching a piece of pound fufu. However, plantain prices have increased due to the rains. Suppliers say flooding is preventing them from accessing the farms.
2: While cassava prices have eased due to improved availability, tomatoes continue to tell a different story. Florence, a tomato trader, says weather alone cannot explain rising prices.
4: Although it's raining, tomato prices remain high. A large box is now selling at about 6,500 Ghana cedis. While the rainy season is a natural occurrence, governments could intervene by providing well-laid irrigation systems to help farmers protect their produce.
2: But for some traders, market prices are not only determined at the farm gate. Alberta Agri, who sells fruits and vegetables, says despite recent reductions in fuel prices, transportation costs remain elevated and continue to feed into final consumer prices.
3: As fuel prices have been reduced, drivers are expected to also lower transport charges for conveying farm produce. However, suppliers say they are still paying high costs and therefore pass on the burden to consumers. We are appealing to the authorities to engage stakeholders to ensure prices are better reduced for all.
2: Beyond food, pressures within the energy basket were also reflected in the market. Aisha, a charcoal trader, says sourcing challenges and cross-border supply dynamics continue to influence prices.
4: Even now, charcoal is being processed in Burkina Faso before being imported into the country. As a result, a 5 Ghana cedi portion is very small, while a bag is currently selling at about 150 Ghana cedis.
0: Those were some sentiments.

0: from traders about price movements in Accra. Now on the interbank market, the dollar is going for 11 cedis 26 pesos, the pound for 14 cedis 88 pesos, and the euro for 12 cedis 83 pesos. And that's it for the breakfast edition of the City Business News. It's brought to you by MTN Echo.
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0: miraculous. No, we are great surviving the floods. And
1: see, in Ghana, if you're not a miracle, there's a problem.
2: What's happening?
0: No, as for you, long before the floods, every day we ask you how are you, you say you are a miracle. What is that?
1: Afonu.
0: What be that? So take us to the World Cup. Let's start from Croatia, Ghana, right, over the weekend. Mm. Was that a strategy? Was that a game plan?
1: Why would we want to Croatia? Look, we have an experienced manager, first off. Before we even talk about the Croatia game, this World Cup is painting, you know, stories after stories.
0: Yes.
1: And I love history because things that you do not see, things that you live to see also, when it's retold in another, you know, fashion, it makes a lot of sense. So the spectacle, you know, when we talk about legends, this game has produced a lot of legends, and it's also at this level of the competition. Now, let's talk about journalists for a minute.
0: Okay,
1: now, I know my time is not a lot, but I'll just try and, you know, break it into pieces. You have your share of my shares.
0: Okay, go ahead.
1: Great. So there's a legendary Argentine journalist or broadcaster, if you want to put in that show, who's covered this World Cup 18 consecutive times.
0: Wow.
1: He started his journey. He's 91 years old. He started his
0: and
1: journey.
0: And he's still covering World Cup.
1: He's still covering the World Cup. He started his journey in 1958, covering that World Cup in Sweden.
0: I was not born.
1: I was not born. The guy is what generation of talent.
0: Wow.
1: You know,
0: institutional memory, a walking museum of sports history.
1: Absolutely. He watched Pele, he watched Maradona, and he watched Messi score 5 goals in just 2 games at this year's World Cup.
0: Nice.
1: You know, he's recognized by CONMEBOL, the federation where he comes from, FIFA at large, you know, and still this guy has gone through air flight that went through multiple fuel, you know, you stop here, you refuel, and all of that. He's gone through that. He's gone through black and white TV to color TV, and indeed, you know, gotten through those phases to today's hyper-connected digital streaming. And of course, AI assisted tools.
0: He's seen it all.
1: I'm sure when, you know, he's watching the game and he's behind a certain machine and the AI is producing stats for him to comment on, he goes like, wow, what's happening?
0: No, he's seen dinosaurs. Now he's seen AI.
1: You know, this is a giant in the game. He's Henry Makaya Marquez. So that's his name. So a solid guy, you know, to talk about. But back to the Croatia game, just a little about it, because there's a lot of games that's been played in this year's Mundial, isn't it? We had a run of 32, but before we got to this stage, the group stage was also important. You asked a salient question. Croatia, Ghana, was that intentional to play in the way we did? You know, I feel in every tournament you need to have a plan.
0: Okay.
1: And Carlos Queiroz has experienced that, as he is going, this is his 5th World Cup.
0: Mm.
1: He's done that with Portugal, with Egypt, with Iran. You know, he's been a Colombian coach as well.
0: Yeah.
1: And I got to tell you about the Colombian story as well, if time permits me. I feel he had a plan going into this. And the plan, I feel, on top of the head of the team, is to get the team to play
0: in the U.S.
1: In the U.S.
0: Okay. But I heard him say that performance was not good after their previous wins. Mm. He felt that conceding at that stage was not a good thing. It was unacceptable, in his words.
1: He's a manager, a huge experience, a former Manchester United assistant coach, former Real Madrid manager, and he needs to speak well when it comes to the media.
0: But their game plan could be something else.
1: Yeah, the game plan could be something else. Fantastic. So numbers was really not important in this game.
0: Because we have qualified, have we not?
1: Qualified. What are we looking for?
0: Who's our next competition?
1: Colombia.
0: In the U.S. So Thomas gets to play.
1: Thomas gets to play.
0: Interesting.
1: And talk about Colombia. This manager is been a Colombian manager before. During his stint, he had 18 matches. He played with the Colombian national team. Got a 50% win rate. So that was between 2019 February to 2020 December. 9 wins, 4 draws, and 5 losses for Carlos Queiroz when he was at the helm at Colombia.
0: Wow.
1: And the bigger picture is that Colombia brought in Nestor Lorenzo, the new head coach in the helms now, to bring the team team, after that massive disappointment of not making it through to the 2022 World Cup. So they're also in the face. Right. And this manager was with a junior setup. When he was brought into coaching the team, the legends questioned, because he's not a manager with huge portfolio,
0: right,
1: but he comes in and seemed to stabilize the ship.
0: Sorry.
1: And he's on a project.
0: Sorry.
1: So it's what.
0: Now there have been some surprises at this World Cup. I've seen Germany beaten and Japan is going home. Take us through some of these surprises. I know we've gotten into the round of 32.
1: Great. Japan, there's Japan, Brazil, but you spoke of Germany, so let's stay there for a minute.
0: Sure.
1: They are four-time winners of this World Cup, and you can't take anything away from them.
0: Yeah.
1: Well, they are in a phase. This not, I think it's not a German machine we used to know, where we had the Thomas Müllers and Co. who were firing and all of that.
0: They're also seeing their faces.
1: They're also in a new phase.
0: Mm.
1: So 12 years of absence in the game. The last time they got through to this stage of the competition was in 2010.
0: Okay.
1: And then they come into the World Cup and try and come along with Julian Nagelsmann and try to want to paint a different picture. I feel the steam, they've got stars, there's Musiala, there's Leroy Sané and Co in the setup. And there's a legendary Manuel Neuer also in post. But look, the World Cup has a different feeling, a different
0: it has evolved
1: altogether.
0: Yeah.
1: It has evolved. So, facing Paraguay, Paraguay ranked 41st coming into the World Cup, Germany ranked 10th. Everyone was thinking that Germany.
0: This was going to be milquetoast for Germany.
1: But I feel they were underdogs because of the phase they are going through.
0: Okay.
1: And the bigger picture is Julio and Ciso. You know, talk about World Cup. Again, he paints a lot of stories. Before we even talk about Julio and Ciso in the other game, there's Steven Estakiu, who was also born in Ontario.
0: Mm.
1: In the Canadian game, Canada also played the round of 32, and also the host nation going into the next phase of the competition.
0: Yeah.
1: And he has also a story, played for Portugal's under 21, and then naturalized for Canada and also gets to play. But for Germany, in the 55th minute of the game, they've had 5 crosses into Paraguay's box.
0: Mm.
1: I told you that I'm doing a bit of mixture. You have your share of my share. I mentioned it earlier, right? Good. The story for Germany, for me, I feel they would have to go and come back strong in another year, and make history and make it count for their country. Paraguay is surprising them. There are people who said that at a group stage we are knocking out the Intibi in quotes. But
0: it's
1: this,
0: not really
1: this
0: so.
1: World Cup again is told a different story to say that.
0: You can't really underestimate anyone.
1: Yeah.
0: Let's focus on the African teams now, right? The African nations and how they've been performing so far.
1: Mm.
0: Those who are joining us and those who have gone back.
1: That's South Africa. That's South Africa. And I was really talking about that Canada experience. And I intentionally brought that in because, look, South Africa, they are coming to this World Cup on the back of what's happening in their country. The players were thinking about it. At a point, they felt the pressure because they felt even the continent that they are coming on
0: wasn't supporting them.
1: And
0: their last game, even though they lost, they played quite well.
1: Yeah,
0: quite a good game against
1: Canada.
0: Yeah.
1: I feel they had an experienced manager who had wanted to do exploits before going into retirement in Hugo Bruce. But they played well, but if you come to the party, you need to take your chances.
0: Mm.
1: And I feel it is one that didn't really go on well for them. African countries that got to this stage of the competition were 9.
0: Right.
1: So for South Africa to get out of the competition, I feel, didn't...
0: So how many African teams are on now? What games are we seeing today as we wrap up?
1: So Morocco to the next phase of the competition.
0: Morocco
1: now.
0: Is there.
1: So there's Morocco. There are lots of games to play, actually.
0: Okay.
1: So South Africa exits rightly. There is
0: Tunisia
1: is out, so the two are out, so 8 now,
0: right?
1: And then it's the competition. We've seen Ivory Coast play Norway later, today, so there are lots of, and then Ghana, we are somewhere in the mix later.
0: How's Cabo Verde, my people?
1: I feel they can cause an upset against Argentina. Yesterday, after the game, I was talking to Oji said, Charlie, you leave that bit.
0: Wishing the very
1: absolutely.
0: Best, Bernard, a big country. Flood spared him today. We are grateful.

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0: 40 minutes into 7 a.m. This is still the Western Echo right here on Beach 105.5 FM. Before we bring to you Westing Today this morning, I want you to know that the Westing Today segment is proudly brought to you by Holy Mosquito Spray and Quell, number one for killing all crawling and flying insects, mosquitoes, cockroaches, house flies, and all manner of insects. 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Well, if you're interested, you should live around Apremdo, Apollo, Aseke, and its environs. If you meet this requirement and you're interested, drop your application at the front desk of Beach 105.5 FM or Spice 91.9 FM inside the Dumante Place, or simply call 054-864-6719. 054-864-6719. 42 minutes into 7 a.m. and it is a perfect time for us to getting to Westing Today this morning. And in studio with me is Ida Blankson. Good morning, Ida. How are you doing?
1: Good morning, Arafat. I'm doing well. How are you?
0: I'm also doing okay. So people are still counting their losses in Accra. Some, you know, bodies being, you know, seen here and there, or being identified here and there, pulled out here and there by the Ghana National Fire Service and citizens alike. The situation in Accra this morning, throughout the night till this morning, has been one of recovery, trying to salvage what is left. Yesterday, I heard a story about a law student who, you know, had gone through thick and thin to try and put together some money for her fees. And what she wanted to do was to deposit the money in the bank on Monday. So she had cash, you know, go to the bank and pay the bank's draft, you know. And then the rains came and took everything, including the fees. You know, the rains didn't pay the fees for her. The rains didn't take the money to go deposit in the bank to pay her fees. She's lost not only her fees, but her laptop, her valuables, her notebooks, you know. And she has exams coming up. And this is one of the, I don't want to grade or level the situations, but this is one of the many issues or many things that people have gone through. I also saw a video where a man was just caught, you know, within the spirit and another realm, not knowing how to react after his wife, who delivered a month ago, you know, is gone. The rainwater or the floodwaters, you know, carry the wife. And this man is just in there not knowing how to react what to say. You know, he's just in there. And this is the human, real human or life impact, or the impact that the floodwaters yesterday had on lives in Accra.
1: I mean, yesterday when I was looking at the videos, and I won't even say that the videos that we saw are the ones that were taken. I'm sure a lot of things happened that people prioritize, you know, their safety and helping other people than, you know, taking videos. And it was horrible. Every video that I saw gave me goosebumps. I was like, and I, this morning I saw a video where, you know, it has stopped raining now. So the bodies of people are now being retrieved. I saw a video of a young little boy that was just like picked out of the water. Mm-hmm. He's drowned and he's dead. And it's, and people are still missing.
0: The little boy's fault was being born in Ghana.
1: In Ghana. And, and you know, this thing is giving me this, this feeling that, I don't even know how to describe it, because I saw another video where a neighbor's house was flooded, and instead of finding a way to redirect the water, punched a hole in his wall so that the water could flow into the next neighbor's house. And the next neighbor's house was flooded and his house was empty. So every flood water that came to his house was just going through the neighbor's house. And the neighbor had to find a way to escape. And I saw a bus that was submerged, a whole bus. Look at how, when a bus is standing there, I wouldn't be able to climb it. But for a bus to submerge to the level where people could literally stand on top of the bus, it tells you the level of the water. Somebody did a drone shot, and the city is just, I don't know.
0: The
1: entire
0: city is
1: city is gone.
0: This morning, we'll spend some time on this. And I'm going to be asking you probably a question that you've not really thought about. A question that, you know, you've lived in Ghana for all of these years, but a question that you probably haven't diverted your minds to. Now, I liken this to a story in the Bible. Where some group of persons lived in a place, you know, some people were born in these in this particular place, and they thought this was their home. They lived how they could live. They were directed as to how to live. They were going about their duties and everything, and they basically lived life until there was redemption one day. And I'm going to be asking you the same question this morning. Sorry if it will feel like I'm taking you to church, but there's a lot, and I've gone through people's pages and stuff, and the questions, legitimate questions, you know, flying left, right, center. Everyone is trying to look for answers. Well, this morning we'll also ask our questions and hope that we get the answers. But let's dive swiftly into Westing Today this morning. We don't have a lot of stories because, you know, the entire country was focused on Accra, the situation in Accra. We've also been told by the Ghana Meteorological Agency that Ghanaians will be free today and tomorrow. And they should be expecting rainfall between Thursday and Saturday, heavy rainfall. We are just praying that that will not happen. I just pray that that will not happen, so that we will be able to at least be safe a little. But let's get into Westing Today this morning. And we don't have enough stories, so we're diving into that swiftly, and then we'll get into our conversation this morning. What do we have? What can you tell us, Ida?
1: Right. Now, the chief executive of the Environmental Protection Authority, Professor Nana Ama Brown Kluchi, has described the devastating flooding situation in Greater Accra as sad, but insists it is entirely avoidable. Now, she was speaking during the start of her three-day working visit to the Western region. Professor Kluchi did not mince words about the recurring disaster that has claimed lives and destroyed property across the capital. However, she offered a clear path forward to tackle the human-made causes, even if nature cannot be controlled. Professor Kluchi identified three key factors driving Ghana's perennial floods. Number one, heavy rainfall, which cannot be stopped. Number two, blocked waterways caused by unauthorized building structures along natural drainage paths. And number three, choked gutters clogging with plastic waste and styrofoam, preventing water from flowing freely to the sea. Now, the flooding in Accra currently is a sad situation because we have lost lives and we have lost properties, now she lamented. We have seen three different things happening. Heavy rain is one of them, but we also see that the pathways for water to flow to major rivers and wetlands are blocked because people have built on waterways. She further noted that even when water does find a path, it is often obstructed by waste. If you look into the water, you see plastics and styrofoam waste materials dumped into flowing waters that are supposed to get to the sea. These choke the pathways as well. While acknowledging that Ghana cannot halt the rains, Professor Cloutier made a compelling case for what can be controlled. At least, if we can't avoid the heavy rain from coming, we can avoid choked gutters and allow waters to flow. To achieve this, the EPA, with the backing of President John Dramani Mahama, is doubling down on its regulatory push. Professor Cloutier reiterated that the authority will continue to insist on the ban on styrofoam products. Even more significantly, she hinted the long-anticipated ban on single-use plastics is now firmly on the horizon. Perhaps the most striking takeaway from her address was a concrete timeline. Professor Cloutier made it clear that the EPA is not merely paying lip service to environmental reform, as enforcement is in the works. She said, and I quote, "We believe this will help salvage the situation when there is flooding or heavy rain during the rainy season. We don't want to see any flooding, especially in Accra. If we are successful, which we believe we will be, and all Ghanaians cooperate with us, if we agree on the ban, January 1, 2027, the EPA will continue the enforcement. We believe Ghanaians will subscribe." Professor Cloutier painted an optimistic picture of what Ghana could look like if the ban succeeded and citizens play their part. Then, by May, June, July next year, 2027, we will not see any more flooding in our waterways in Accra or the major cities of this country. Her message was clear. The rains will keep falling, but the floods do not have to follow. With political will, stakeholder collaboration, and public cooperation, Ghana's urban centers can finally break the cycle of devastation.
0: All right. Let's make progress. And Eric AJ reports for 3 News. Eric AJ reports that several properties, including homes, churches, businesses, and the Apawa police station, along the under-construction Takoradi-Agunan-Kwanta-Dualized Highway, have been spared the threat of flooding after the Ahanta West Municipal Chief Executive Engineer Ebenezer Kofi Edu halted a private developer from backfilling a strategic natural flood retention area along the stretch. Now, the Municipal Chief Executive, accompanied by the Municipal Works Engineer and officials from the Fiscal Planning Department, has begun unannounced inspections of flood-prone communities, issuing stop-work notices, ordering dredging operations, and directing other remedial measures as part of a coordinated and sustained effort to reduce flooding across the municipality. Now, during one of the inspections, the team discovered a private developer who had dumped more than 20 truckloads of laterite into the flood retention area opposite the Apanwai police station. An excavator was on site spreading and compacting the material, while 2 shipping containers had already been placed on the reclaimed land. This is a retention area. Now, even before the works, residents had petitioned the assembly to construct a drainage system to channel storm water away from the area, as even moderate rainfall causes flooding. A nearby church has already suspended services. People have left the house of God because of the persistent flooding. Now, the residents fear the situation will worsen significantly if the developer is allowed to reclaim what they describe as the community's last line of defense against flooding, particularly as weather forecasts predict more rainfall in the coming weeks. Now, without hesitation, Engineer Ebenezer Kofi Edu ordered the machine operator to stop work immediately. And I quote, "Stop work call whoever you are working for and tell him you have been instructed to stop work. He must report to the assembly without fail. He will remove all the latrine from here. If he fails to do so, there will be serious legal consequences. Now, the MCE expressed concern over what he described as the increasing practice of developers backfilling natural flood retention areas only to blame local assemblies when their properties are eventually inundated. And I quote, "We have begun a comprehensive review of development permits, especially those issued close to flood-prone areas." Just look at this place. Why should anyone find it acceptable to backfill this area and make surrounding properties even more vulnerable to flooding? I will not allow it. There is no way I will stand by and watch this area be reclaimed. Engineer Kofi Edu was particularly unhappy about what he described as unauthorized modifications along the sections of the Takoradi-Ogunankwanta dualized highway, which he said have enabled private developers to access and illegally reclaim land adjacent to road corridor. And I quote, "You will notice that along the road, some culverts have been constructed in a way that allows heavy trucks and machinery to gain access to these areas. For instance, there is a large culvert near the Amanfukuma Junction. That small bridge leads nowhere. Instead, it has provided access for someone to move in and begin backfilling the area. This is totally unacceptable." Now, to prevent further illegal developments along the highway, the MCE announced that a dedicated task force would conduct unannounced patrols along the corridor to identify and halt any unauthorized activities that could compromise the integrity of the highway or increase the risk of flooding. He stressed that the assembly would not hesitate to enforce planning regulations against the developers whose activities threaten public infrastructure or endanger surrounding communities. So that is that from the Ahanta West Municipal Assembly. The MCE engineer Ebenezer Kofi Edu has rolled out measures to reduce flooding within his municipality. This is quite interesting.
1: Now, an urban development advocate is calling for an urgent citywide drainage audits in Sekendi Takoradi. He makes the point that authorities have been asking the wrong questions about flooding while ignoring the most critical one: where does the water go? Now, Richard Addison, Ghana country lead for the Commonwealth Alliance of Young Entrepreneurs Africa, says recurring floods across the metropolis cannot be solved by simply desilting gutters or blaming indiscriminate development. Instead, he believes authorities must comprehensively trace the entire drainage network from roadside gutters and culverts to the streams, wetlands, lagoons, and sea, and the sea where stormwater is ultimately expected to discharge. Now, his call comes at a time when flooding-related incidents have once again exposed the vulnerability of Sekendi Takoradi's infrastructure. Within the past week, torrential rains triggered a mudslide that caused the collapse of a story building at Paris Square in Sekendi. The same rains also contributed to a landslide at the Albert Bosom Tristan Fishing Harbour, topping a high-voltage electricity pole onto a premix fuel station and sparking a devastating fire that destroyed several properties. Now, in recent weeks, concerns have also been raised over flooding at the Sekendi Central Prisons, while engineers have been battling blocked waterways beneath the newly constructed Aprondo Bridge after one of its three spans became obstructed, restricting the free flow of Rin River and increasing flood risk in the surrounding communities. Against this backdrop, Richard Addison argues that discussions about flooding have become overly focused on symptoms rather than underlying hydrology. He said, and I quote, "Whenever flooding occurs, we often hear the same explanation. People are building on waterways, drains are choked with waste, silt and rainfall is becoming more intense. All of these are valid concerns. But I believe we are overlooking a more fundamental question: where does the water go?" According to him, Sekendi Takoradi already has an extensive network of gutters, culverts and storm drains. The real issue, he argues, is whether these engineered systems still connect to functioning natural drainage pathways. Rainwater naturally flows from higher elevations through streams, rivers, wetlands, and lagoons before emptying into the sea. However, when these natural channels are narrowed, blocked, silted, or encroached upon by development, stormwater loses its exit route and inevitably spills onto roads, into homes, and across entire communities. To address the problem, he's proposing a comprehensive citywide drainage audit to answer 5 critical questions. Number 1, where does every major drain in Sekendi Takrade end? Number 2, are the discharge points clear and functioning? Number 3, have natural streams and waterways been encroached upon? And number 4, are lagoons and coastal outfalls capable of handling heavy rainfall? And 5, how frequently are these drainages and their routes inspected and maintained? He believes the findings would provide city authorities with a scientific basis for restoring blocked waterways and protecting the natural systems that have historically conveyed stormwater safely to the sea. Now, the proposal comes as a public debate over flooding intensifies nationwide, with experts increasingly arguing that government must move beyond reactive desilting exercises towards integrated urban water management that combines engineering, environmental protection, land use planning, and routine maintenance. For Mr. Addison, the distinction is an important one. Flooding, he argues, is not simply a drainage problem. It is a water management problem.
0: So that is that from Mr. Addison. This is a water management problem. All right, let's still stay on floods, because in the aftermath of the devastating Samra Boy floods, where water paradoxically became both a threat and a scarce necessity, the Honorable Ignatius Kwesi Afrifah, the former MPP parliamentary candidate for Memphis West and also aspiring Western Regional Chairman, has delivered a critical intervention to avert a looming public health crisis. Now, in partnership with Haas Logistics, he has provided a fully functional borehole and high-capacity Rambo 500 polytank to supply clean water to more than 1,000 or more than 1,000 displaced residents. Now, the disaster, one of the Western Samra Boy, over the past few days, and of course, we understand in Samra Boy's history, forced hundreds of families into temporary shelters, or thousands, we should say, into temporary shelters after floodwaters contaminated local water sources. Now, with the risk of cholera and other waterborne disease rising sharply, the Honorable Afrifah moved swiftly to secure a sustainable water solution. His collaboration with Haas Logistics resulted in the construction of a reliable borehole system and the installation of a large storage tank to ensure uninterrupted access to potable water. Now, the facility was officially handed over to local authorities at the brief ceremony receiving the infrastructure on behalf of the community, where Christopher Bevel, the Deputy NADMO Director for Memphis West, Thomas Andor, the Assembly Member for the Bekwa Electoral Area, and the project was delivered by a Haas Logistics delegation led by the Human Resource Manager, Fred Kujo, supported by Deason Blay, Alexis Kwesi Abiyao, and Nana Kwesi Ata, Odikro of Asankresa. During the presentation, the team emphasized that the intervention was designed to protect the health and dignity of displaced families who have struggled with unsafe water sources since the disaster. Now, community leaders and residents expressed deep appreciation, describing the borehole and polytank as a timely, life-saving relief effort. The humanitarian gesture reinforces Mr. Freefer's reputation for grassroots-focused development and decisive leadership in moments of crisis. So that is that. Ignatius Afrifah, a former MPP parliamentary candidate for Memphis West, and also lacing his boot to become the NPP's regional chairman, has provided a borehole and polytank to Samra Boy flood victims as they continue to struggle for water sources.
1: Right, now, our final story. A rabies outbreak in the Wasa East District of the Western Region has claimed two lives, prompting health authorities to declare an emergency and roll out stringent measures to prevent further spread of the deadly disease. The Public Health Emergency Management Committee, which confirmed the fatalities in Dabuase and surrounding communities, says the situation has become a major public health concern and is urging residents to strictly comply with a series of emergency directives aimed at containing the outbreak. At an emergency meeting, the committee announced that the annual rabies vaccination for all dogs in the district is now mandatory. Dog owners are now required to vaccinate their animals at a cost of 70 Ghana cedis per dog, noting that the vaccine remains valid for only 1 year. Now, the PHEMC said in a public announcement notice, which they copied to the media, all vaccinated dogs must be securely chained or confined at all times and remain under the direct control of their owners to minimize the risk of attacks and transmission. Now, in a more drastic move, the PHEMC disclosed that a special task force will begin a district-wide stray dog elimination exercise from Wednesday, July 2, 2026, across all four area councils. The exercise will continue until further notice as authorities seek to eliminate potential sources of the infection. The committee has further cautioned the public against the sale and consumption of dog meat for the duration of the rabies control exercise, warning that the practice could increase the risk of exposure to the virus. Authorities say owners who fail to comply with the directives will face stiff sanctions, insisting that anyone whose dog is found roaming freely or implicated in attacks risk a fine of 1,200 Ghana cedis and possible prosecution. Residents have been reminded that rabies is almost always fatal once symptoms develop. Anyone bitten or scratched by a dog has been advised to immediately wash the wound thoroughly with soap and running water before reporting without delay to the nearest health facility for post-exposure treatment. The committee is appealing to the public to cooperate fully with the directives, stressing that collective action is essential to prevent more deaths and bring the outbreak under control.
0: All right. Thank you, Aida, for bringing to us Westing today this morning. We're taking a quick breather. We'll return and dive swiftly into our conversation this morning on the show. This is still the Westing Echo, right here on Beach 105.5 FM.

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This is still the Western Echo. All right, here on Beach 105.5 FM. It is super interactive. Oh, let me hear from you. 020 105 1055.

0: 020-105-1055. Oh, that is how you get to be a part of our show by way of interactivity, sharing your thoughts, views, opinions with us via SMS, via WhatsApp, and via phone call. 020-105-1055. This is a song originally scripted by Dr. Ephraim Amu. Yen Ara Assassine. This is our homeland. It is so precious to us. The toil and blood of our forefathers bequeathed this land to us. Guess what? Our forefathers are no longer with us, and it is our turn. It is our duty, it is our responsibility to protect it and do same. Beautiful song on patriotism, beautiful song on love for country. And the song is still relevant today. While we sing that song, we speak out the lyrics and we express pride to the rest of the world that this is our homeland. But this morning, I beg to differ. This morning, I'm here to ask you a question that you've never probably considered or thought about. A question that I am certain will sit uncomfortably in your heart and in your mind as you go about your duty this morning or today. We say Yen Ara Assassine, this is our homeland. But this morning I want to add a question mark in the end. Yen Ara Assassine, is this truly our homeland? Is this indeed our homeland that was given to us or handed over to us by our forefathers? Into Yen Ara Assassine. That is the question I'm asking you this morning. Before you rush to say, oh, Arafat, yes, of course, this is a please. Bear with me for a second. Let me indulge you for a minute. I want you to quickly go to the Bible and think about a group of people who once lived in a foreign country. A foreign country that was not theirs. They lived in there for years. In fact, people were born in that country and they will tell you that this is my country. They wake up every morning, they go to work, they toil, they get paid, they eat, they spent years, hundreds of years. I'm talking about the story of Israel and Egypt. The Israelites spent years in Egypt. They toiled in a land that did not belong to them. They built structures for Pharaoh. Pharaoh did not see them as human. Pharaoh, in fact, saw them as work tools. We know the story. I'm not going to dive deeper into that. And eventually, God brought to them Moses. And Moses led them out of Egypt through the wilderness to a promised land. I'm sure you remember your Sunday school story. The way Ida is looking confused on time. I saw, no, no. Ida, do you know that story?
1: Oh, yes, I know.
0: Okay. So, Moses led the Israelites into the promised land. And the promised land was a prophecy that had been given to them long ago, that there will come a time where you will be redeemed and taken onto your promised land. A promised land is where you inherit, where you protect, where you build, where you flourish, where you'll be happy forevermore. Let's pause with that story, or pause on that story for a second, and ask you, is this really our country? Yen ara asasini. I'm not saying yen ara asasini. Yen ara asasini is a statement. But I'm asking you a question. Enti yen ara asasini. When the Israelites got to the promised land, when they got to Canaan, for those of you who did not follow up with the second part of the story, it's like what's your move, what's your first part, and maybe when Moses got to the Red Sea, parted the Red Sea, and then moved in and all of that and all of that. That's where we decided not to follow the story. But when the Israelites got to Canaan, they did quite a number of things. In fact, Canaan was described as a land of milk and honey. Do you think they treated Canaan like they did in Egypt? Do you think that when they got to their promised land, they built their tents on the riverbeds knowing that the rains would come? Do you think that they choked the very streams that fed their flocks because no one was watching? Do you think that they littered haphazardly because, Charlie, this is not our country? No, the Israelites protected Canaan, they developed Canaan, they were conscious and deliberate about Canaan because that was their land. And they did to Egypt what they wanted to do because Egypt was not their land. I hope you're getting what I'm preaching this morning. So I want you to look at us now. Look at the situation that happened at Accra on a Monday morning. This morning, according to the news, so far, 9 people have been confirmed dead. The Ghana National Fire Service is still moving on and warning that the toll could rise as the rescue operations continue. At least 3 of those deaths occurred in Alaju, where residents died after floodwaters brought them in contact with live electrical wiring in their own homes. The president himself yesterday toured the entire city in a helicopter. And he himself said that, look, 140 millimeters of rain fell on a city in a single day. This is the highest rainfall we've recorded in recent time. Lecturers at the University of Ghana, you know, they say, Charlie, students, no need for you to come to school. Stay at home. The Interior Ministry was asking employers to ask their employees to stay at home. Life was at a standstill. This was in Accra. I'm not saying that flood situation is akin to Accra alone. No. We had our own share a couple of weeks ago. And this is when we featured that on the Westing Today segment. Samra boy. Thousands displayed, 2 dead. Displaced, 2 dead. A combination of rainwater and our own actions and inactions as a people. So whenever it rains, it becomes more or less an open thing. You do not need to be, what's the word? Ordained by God to be able to tell and have a certain spiritual strength to be able to tell that when it rains for 2 hours, 3 hours straight, it will flood. No, you do not need that because it will. This is our situation as a country. You remember on the 3rd of June, this month, on the 3rd of June, this year was the 11th year that the infamous June 3rd disaster came to us. Over 150 people died. Hundreds of individuals scarred for life. Families still counting their losses. Speeches were given. Messages of solidarity were thrown left, right, center. 11 years later, the same city, almost the same communities, Alajo, Adabraka Circle, Kanishi, Odona, flooded all over again. The engineers and city planners are telling us plain English. I had this morning read to us what some, you know, authorities are saying. The problem is not the rainfall. The problem is what we've done over time. President of the Ghana Institute of Engineers has said bluntly that we have done things the wrong way for over 30 to 40 years. Perhaps this is not our country. So we don't care if we do things right or wrong. We are waiting for Moses to come rescue us and take us to our promised land. What have we done for 30 to 40 years? This one, I also brought you a story from Hunter West where a private developer has money and is decided to fill a place that is supposed to accommodate rainwater, excess rainwater. Well, this is not an exclusive matter. It happens across board. If I ask you, with that technical eye, to go to your neighborhood and take pictures of buildings on waterways and wetlands, you'll be able to tell because you know them. We've built on the, you know, these places. This is not just a Takrady or Accra problem. It is the entire country's problem. So I'm returning to my question. From where you sit, do you think that this really is our country? Because the people who own their land do not build. Inside the very way or the very places that they are not supposed to build, and they expect some magic to happen. They act surprised when the water reclaims what is naturally its own. We claim this is our country. Yet still, an individual in his right senses will pile up rubbish and drop it in the drain. We claim this is our country. And this is where we would live for eternity or live till we die. Yet still, when issues of this nature happen, you will see people who would come to these places and turn these conversations into campaign talking points. Stand in front of camera on social media and just spew political conversations out there. I'm not talking about one political party, other political parties. We politicize and trivialize matters, whereas the real issues or the subjects or the issues that we must address, we tend to neglect them. We said this is our country. And we do things anyhow in this country. Is this really our country? We said this is our country, and when we do things anyhow, and some leaders come out and say, no, we must correct the anomaly, what do we hear? We hear people say that they are being inhumane. Where will people go? Where do we want them to stay? How do we want them to handle things? What do we want them to do? And all of that. We say we want enforcement. But we want enforcement only when that enforcement is convenient. We keep preaching for our laws. Yes, Ghana, we have laws. In fact, we have one of the finest laws in the continent or the sub-region. There are a lot of legislators from Kenya, from so many countries, come to Ghana's parliament to understudy our lawmakers. We have the very fine brains in parliament. But we want these laws to act, not against us. And the question should be, who should the laws act against? So again, my question is this really our land? Is this really our country? Look around you and look at the many things that we continue to do wrongly. And it will probably occur to you or come to you that perhaps Arafat is right. Maybe we should look deeply or speak. Tomorrow is a national day of prayer and thanksgiving. Maybe we should direct that prayer and say, God, we thank you for everything or how far you've brought us. But please, we are waiting for when the Moses will come and take us out of Ghana to where indeed you've promised for us. Because what is happening in this country does not speak of our country. Because again, if this is your country, and let's look at the story of the Israelites. If this is our country, the Israelites understood something that we continue to forget. That when you say it is your country, you don't just inherit that country. And Dr. Ephraim Amu says that we inherited the country from our forebears, our forefathers. They protected the country with their blood, the toil and sweat of our forefathers. We say this every now and then. They protected it with their blood. That does not mean they killed each other for it. What it meant was that they guarded it daily. And by guarding it daily meant that they did not do what was not supposed to be done. If Ghana belongs to us the way Canaan belonged to the people of Israel, do you think we'll be drowning, drowning our country, our gutters, our drains with filth? Do you think that if Ghana belongs to us, we'll be acting in a way, you know, that suggests as though we are slaves in another person's country? If Ghana belongs to us, do you think we'll be exploiting the country and killing the country the way we are? Like we are foreigners in another person's home? Do you believe, do you think that Ghana is ours? And if something belongs to you, would you treat it the way you are treating Ghana? Well, this morning is for all of us. What have we done as citizens? What have we done as leaders? What have we done to protect, to guard, and pass on successfully a country that was passed on to us? What have we done? What have we done? So this morning, Minka Sebibri. I want to hear from you. From all of the things that continue to happen and the way we continue to conduct ourselves, do you believe that Ghana is truly our country? Because from where I sit, I don't believe it. I don't think Ghana is my country. I don't think Ghana is our country. I feel that as I'm more transit, so, you know, I'm a slave or I'm a slave in here. You know, I'm serving Pharaoh, I'm building for Pharaoh, I'm working for Pharaoh, and there will come a time where Moses will come. Moses will come and take me to another country that is supposed to be my country, but not Ghana. So this morning, I want to find out from you. Do you think that Ghana is indeed or truly your country? Or probably we're just passing through. And by passing through, that is why we're doing what we're doing. Ida, before I get to you, Rahim Awafu is... Okay. Rahim, your call just dropped. Rahim Awafu is a former colleague of mine at Orange 105.5 FM in Kumasi. He's in Accra as we speak and doing the listening. He wants to share his two pesos on this subject. So Rahim, you can call again if you can hear me. We lost you in there. 0201051055. Think about it. Is Ghana truly our country? If it is, are we acting right? Are we doing things well? Or we are just passing through? Hello, good morning.
1: Good morning.
0: Good morning, Rahim Awafu. How are you doing?
1: I'm holding on. I hope you're fine too.
0: Oh, we are doing well, but we are not too happy with the situation.
1: It's a very unfortunate situation. In fact, I'm just listening to you, and I'm just smiling when you say you think you are in transit. You are not in transit. This is your motherland. This is Ghana. You are not in transit. You are here.
0: How is this our motherland when we continue to treat it this way? How is this our motherland when we continue to behave as though we are in someone else's country? We keep doing the same things over and over and over and over again and expect different results. At this point, what can we do? What do we need to do? What must we do? Because, Charlie, our hands are... In fact, Ghana is tired. Do you see any redemption for us?
1: Before everybody agrees this is a behavior problem, it's a behavioral challenge we're dealing with, where we have people that have decided to sell and build in waterways, clog gutters, and do whatever they want to do in waterways. And we have another set of people that are we Ghanaians looking unconcerned about whatever is happening. So it is set on consent, and you see people that are building in waterways, and it happens like this, all of us will be in trouble. Now, the other part is that we are not in charge of enforcement. We as citizens cannot do enforcement. That is why the state comes in. It is the state's responsibility to focus on enforcement. Why do you write stop work by something municipal assembly on a building that is in a waterway, and by the time you realize the guy has painted and has moved in with the family? Who wrote that on the wall, and whose duty is to ensure that that stop work is enforced on the building? So the point is that citizens sit and look on consent, and enforcement agencies, for whatever reason, also decide to allow these things to move on. And so when we took the gutters and we build in waterways and it rains, if the water doesn't have a place to pass, it will enter my living room, it will enter your bedroom, and that is where we are. And yesterday, interestingly, you heard the president, he said he's tired. I don't know if you listen to the president. The president said he's tired, because this is not a problem that is starting now. There was a newspaper, Daily Graphic newspaper from 1960, that was complaining about flooding. So it didn't even start in 1982. From 1960, there was flooding in Accra. How many years now? We are still in it till now. And we have decided not to change our behavior only because at the end of the day, we end up pushing the blame on climate change. Climate change hasn't done anything. The only thing climate change does is that it's a threat multiplier. It exposes your vulnerabilities. So if you are not disciplined in your country and you are hit by climate change, it exposes your level of indiscipline. So that is the only thing it does, because the climate is changing all around the world. We heard what happened in Venezuela over the weekend. All those ones are pockets of the effects of climate change. But the point is that you live in Ghana. Look at a place like Chado. Chado is a low-lying coastal wetland. when did it become a residential area? Look at Stano. They sold all the land. The people are building left side front center. Look at the Takumono, Ramsar site, even a Ramsar site. They are building there. Yesterday, for the first time in our life in Accra, a lot of places that had never been flooded got flooded, like Death Taco. All those places were full. They had never been flooded before. And it's good because, you see, the flooding is a bad thing. But for the elite that have the power to solve the problem, they live in these areas. And at a certain point in time, I'm sure they thought that, oh, maybe an end to me. Yesterday, we saw it. If it happens in Alajo and you don't solve it, and the water overflows, it will get to cantonment. That is the problem we are living in this country. People with the power to solve it, well, I don't know, for a reason or two, we are not seeing the action. We are hearing more of the English. And we are tired of English.
0: This problem has lived with us for a very long time. Rahim, you were with all of us in Kumasi, journalistic duties every day for the years in Kumasi. Although you've taken on a different role and career, you're still a journalist from within. From where you sit, getting to see all of these things, looking into the past, and also getting to read of all of these issues back in the day and now, do you have any hope at all for the future that things will change for the better, that there will come a time where it will rain as much as it wants to, and we will have minimum or minimal impact of the rainwater on us as a country?
1: In fact, I don't know whether I should say yes or no to your question, but the only thing I can say is that yesterday we listened to the president. My response to what the president said is that we have heard him. Because we've heard all past presidents too. We've heard everybody. We heard them. At this point in time, we cannot even project into the future. And the damage, which future are we talking about? But after all of us will be gone. The damage right now. Nobody should even start to have a conversation about the future. The action is now. Else, see, the next time it rains again, just this morning, GMET is warning again that we should expect more than what happened yesterday from Thursday to Sunday. Yesterday was the rains that, the flooding that happened yesterday, the rain started in Accra around 10 p.m. on Sunday. So Monday around 12 or 1 p.m., we saw what happened. And GMET said it's going to rain from Thursday to Sunday. Can you imagine what's going to happen in Accra? So the problem is here. The damage is now. The disaster is extreme. Yesterday, there was a fire outbreak at the rubber market at Seco. And the fire service tender got stuck in the flat, couldn't go and quench down the fire. And so it had to burn till when it was ready to douse by itself. Then it went off. People were stuck and they couldn't go and save them. At this point in time, we are not looking for what the interior minister is saying, that the government is sorry. Sorry doesn't bring down the night people. Sorry doesn't look for the two people that are gone. In fact, we've been hearing, we apologize and government are sorry and condolences for a long time now. We are tired. Even the president is tired. We are tired. What do we need to see? We need to see action. Something has to be done. In fact, we know the people that are those in the waterways. But for a strange reason, nobody say anything about it. Because somebody somewhere is supposed to work and the person is not working. And when we are talking, politicians need to take the blame. Because they are supposed to exercise the political role. But the people that are the most trouble in this country are the public and the civil servants. You see the ones that work to assist before they go on retirement. Politicians, as a politician, even if they are working, they exercise caution. Because they know that 4 years and we can vote in us. But those people that are working till 6 years, those public and civil, they are the most troublesome. Because they are supposed to enforce these things. They go and for some, I don't want to allege that they do certain things, but for what reason can you tell me that you wrote that somebody stopped building and you looked on for the person to finish building? How do you convince me that it was luck and that no transaction happened somewhere? How do you convince me to believe that those ones are the problem? We need to solve the problem right now. In fact, you see the odor is choked. where it flows into the sea, that area is choked. And you think the water will not come back. It will come back into your homes. At this point in time, I don't know whether, even the president is tired. It doesn't mean he's not tired. I don't know whether to say that we have hope in 2015. 11 years now. How fast here we are. 11 years now, 2015. In the same month of June, under the same president. Mm-hmm. Luckily, the same president back then. He's the same him now.
0: Yep.
1: And I agree with Kennedy Japon if he says, Don Mahama, if Don Mahama is not able to solve this, then he doesn't think a president can solve it. Because Don Mahama is the only president you cannot use second term to fight him. Because he has nothing to lose. So he should be the person to crack the whip and solve the problem now. If he doesn't, who will solve it? Is it a man who is in his first term wanting to go for second term? You saw all the drama the former president did around the Odo River. Then Zoom Lion said they are going to drag it for free and all that. We are still here. We are here. We are there in the same place. And it's very painful. Yesterday, somebody lost a wife who had just given birth after 1 month. The woman has a 1-month-old baby, and the woman is dead. In Tema. It's very painful. But when you talk about it, people think that maybe you are just, you are not sounding. How am I supposed to sound again? If I'm not sounding right, how am I supposed to? People are dying. People's homes are gone. People's homes are gone. People's vehicles, the damage alone, I'm telling you. The rain will break your main gate and it will sweep the cars outside. It will sweep all your cars and leave them in the ditch. That is if you go there, you're able to gather the scraps. That is for you. It's very painful. It's not a matter of politicians coming to sit down and let give statements and let give. No. We're tired. In fact, we're tired. Seriously, we're tired. We're tired.
0: All right, Rahim Awafo, thank you very much for coming through this morning. And he's joining us all the way from Accra via the phone lines. Thank you very much, Rahim, for
1: thank
0: coming
1: you,
0: through. Just as Rahim said, we are all tired. And I turn to you, Ida, in studio. The same question stands. Is this our country? Or are we just transiting? I should pick my cause, eh? I'll pick the cause and then I'll get to you later. Hello, good morning.
2: Yeah, good morning, Arafat.
0: Yes, sir. Is this Blueprint?
2: Yes.
0: Nice
2: this
0: one.
2: Is Blueprint.
0: I got you today. Blueprint, trust you're doing well.
2: Yeah, by his grace. I'm blessed. Please, and you?
0: I'm also doing well.
2: Great.
0: What's your take on this? And do you believe this is our country?
2: Yes, good morning to you and good morning to your listeners as well. In fact, the caller who called has done justice to the issues. You see, we are living in a country where everything is politics. Everything, food, water, even the air we breathe is politics. You remember there was a time that current president said that because of the evil deeds of Nanado and Bawumia, it has not been raining. Everything is politics. Now today, look at what has happened to the good people of Ghana. Now, those who have lost their families, lost properties, we have some MPP, some NDC, some CPP, some all walks of life, people from all walks of life, with lost precious life. So it is time we tell our politicians that they should stop politicizing everything in Ghana. Though we are all political, one way or the other, we are all political animals. But to the extreme, where a certain president try and his people politicize everything, including air that we breathe, is so worrisome. I share condolences to the people who have lost their families, who have lost properties. It is time we cut the whip. Let's take the bull by the horn. Talk to our faces, tell ourselves that we will stop politics. Politicizing everything, and then we go by the dictates of the law. If the law says don't build in waterway, why do you build in waterway? Mr. Man, you are supposed to go to the field to look at those who are building those towers, country and whatever planning people. You go because of corruption. You go and take money, allow the person to build. Those buildings is patriot. What are they doing at the assemblies? The MMDCE, the DCE, the Municipal Chief Executive, what work did they do with regards to the warning from the meteorological department? We were warned. We were foretold. Now look at what has happened. In fact, we are living in a country where we should start blaming ourselves. 105.5. From henceforth, we must try as much as possible to amend our ways and do things right. Greetings to Abdul Ghani Muhammad. He is the next regional chairman of the MPP. Arafat, all the best.
0: Thank you very much, Blueprint, for coming through. Well, he says we have to blame ourselves. We must blame ourselves. You can come through with your thoughts. 0201051055. Ida is in a state where I don't know how to describe it. She is not too happy. She's not too good. She's not feeling okay. So I'll get to her later. Let her go through her emotions first, and then we'll get through her later. But let me hear from you. 0201051055. Hello, good morning.
3: Hi. Good morning, Mr. Arafat.
0: Good morning to you. Is this Mugabe?
3: Yes, Mugabe. Yes.
0: Trust you're doing well.
3: Arafat, long time.
0: Yeah, it's been a while.
3: Sure.
0: Let's
3: hear
0: your take on this.
3: I hope everything is fine.
0: Oh, we are doing very well by the grace of God. I hope you're doing well too.
3: By the grace of God, and the good governance too. This is the Norman and the NDC as brought to Ghana.
0: Good to know.
3: First of all, let me greet you once again. Also, let me greet Honorable Regional Minister Oye the Alcoholic and the Jumeira, Honorable Joseph Nelson. He's doing fantastic work for the West region. And more especially this metropolis. Also goes to Mr. Incoming Regional Chairman, Honorable Samuel Kwame Buru Papa, and Regional and Honorable Majid, and the Incoming Regional Organizer.
0: Mugabe, because of time, please let's get into the issues.
3: Okay. Arafat, the flooding issue, as my colleague said, we Ghanaians, we should start to blame ourselves. Arafat, we know the strength of water. In waterways, Arafat, you decided to put rubbish in the waterways. How can we, the water can flow? Do we Ghanaians, we start to blame ourselves? All these sudden issues. Do. Our leaders must be proactive too. So that because Alphas, when it comes to Takwari constituency, for instance, Alphas, almost all the stores in Takwari constituency, Alphas, can you believe that some jointing persons walking around Takwari collecting the rubbish from the stores? Ask yourself, those people are collecting those rubbish, you know, what did they put into? And they wait until 11 to 12 p.m., midnight. And immediately you find that rubbish this guy collected from the source master at the front of the gutter. Why? This problem, I've been complaining over and over and over. So Ghanaians must blame ourselves because we are not care about our lives anymore. We are not care about our lives anymore. All we want is blaming our leaders. Fine. Our leaders must blame in some ways, but we in the citizen, because look at this flooding alone, Alfred, did we hear minister or MP or CEO his house or her house has been flooded? No. It's up to read for the poor. So citizens must be start thinking again. What our leaders must be proactive to? Alpha, thank you very much.
0: Thank you very much for coming through. Mugabe says we must blame ourselves as citizens, and then our leaders must also be proactive in solving these issues. 020-105-1055. The question still stands. Based on how we are treating this country, do you really think that Ghana is indeed our country? Or maybe we are looking forward to another country. Hello, good morning.
4: Hello, good morning, sir.
0: Mensa from Takrade, how are you?
4: Yes, I'm fine. How are you?
0: I'm doing very well, Mensa. Thank you for asking.
4: Yes. We want to contribute to what whatever submission you put out there. You get so please, just not a meet and greet that platform. As you are moving forward, I wish you set the rules. Some people should not come and waste their time on this platform. Okay, so let's see. We live in a country where most political leaders, you see, do not even want their spouses to give birth in Ghana, but go to give birth outside this country. In some, it translates that political leaders do not even want their offspring to be Ghanaians. So most of the cases, when their spouses are pregnant, they want to leave, they fly them out of the country. So they go to UK, they go to US, Germany, and so forth. So their children are not Ghanaians. And they themselves, even when they have what, medical problems, they don't go to a hospital here. They want to go to hospitals outside the country. You get the point. Their children do not go to our schools here. They don't go to our schools. Even when they attend schools in Ghana, yeah, it is not the basic primary schools that belongs to government. You see? So the thing is, you should get a point. The political leaders, they say, and we, the peasants or ordinary people who want to say, you get a point. Yes, because the leadership is skewed away from things that make this country progress. That's my contribution. Thank you.
0: Thank you very much, Mensa, for coming through. Mensa says, Arafat, there are two classes or groups of people in this country. There are those who live in here, and they do not regard this country as theirs, and they are those who have no option than to go through and suffer the consequences of the actions and inactions of the privileged few. 020-105-1055. Well, the big question still remains, is this truly our country? Well, this conversation is tied to the flooding situation in Accra. Lots of lives lost, hundreds if not thousands displaced, properties destroyed, people counting their losses as we speak. And we know the very actions and inactions that culminated into that situation yesterday. In fact, we've been informed by the Ghana Meteo that heavy rains are expected to return from Thursday through to Sunday. What are we going to expect? This was just a day's rain, a couple of hours. What are we to expect? Ida, are you okay now?
5: So what if it was still raining as I'm speaking? It means that more people would die, more homes would be submerged.
0: Inyo. Hello, good morning.
6: Hello, good morning.
0: Yes, sir.
6: How are you?
0: I'm doing very well. How are you doing?
6: Forgive me, my voice is cutting or attacking, but I should not need a conditioner.
0: Oh, sorry about that.
6: Assembly, one works department, and you take action to sanction some of them. Because I thought about that in Kofuna, why I didn't want to Yama watch, but you can do watch all secret. I want to know. The MC, the name, Tucker guys, who are all my karma. The food is done. Nobody questions them. So I didn't want to acquire the following year, and I want to come back. Getting as a president, they call around here and issue some stern warning there. All the West Indians, MC senior, they should answer. For why people are putting up there, they don't see it. You see what will happen in this country. I remember you're taking the right course. So you can't run it. I'm not sure.
0: All right, thank you very much for coming through. Well, he says we should hold the technical people at the various assemblies responsible because, you know, you have the technical eye to be able to tell. This is supposed to be here. This is not supposed to be here. You know, on the back of the documents available within the assembly. So, failure to do your job and for people taking advantage and things becoming basai in the end, you should be able to take the blame. Ida, we'll hold on a minute with the calls. Ida comes through and then we'll return to the calls.
5: As it stands now, I don't even think that I have hope for the for this country anymore. In terms of, like, when it comes to driving solutions, I'm tempted to think that all other problems, galamsey, sanitation, unemployment, I don't even think that we will solve them. It's not about we will be able to. I don't even think, like, we'll do it, because it was a similar June like this 11 years ago,
0: mm-hmm.
5: that people died,
0: yeah.
5: people were deformed,
0: mm-hmm.
5: and we learned a lot of lessons from that.
0: We pretended
5: to learn a lot of lessons from that, and there were videos, and there were people burning, and there were things were circulating just like this, and radio stations early in the morning, everybody was sorrowful. I mean, it was in a month like this.
0: Yep.
5: It was June 3rd.
0: Yep.
5: Today is 30th June.
0: Mm-hmm. Yesterday was 29th.
5: And if we actively wanted to do something, we would have.
0: Mm.
5: We would have. Sincerely, if we actively wanted to do something, we would have. We would have been able to do it. We would have been able to do something for us to say, we're here, yeah, but the rains that came is too much that what we did earlier could not even contain it. And that is why we are here. At least we would have appreciated the fact that we did something, but it wasn't enough. But that we didn't do anything. The president was in the air flying. And when you look at the drone shot, there is no dry land anywhere. Like, the city is... And, you know, first it happened at Samraboy. and it felt like it was far away from Accra.
0: Yep.
5: So they didn't understand the situation.
0: Mm.
5: You know, people in Samarabwe were calling for the nation to come and rescue them. They were calling, they were pleading, they were crying. A one year, six month old baby died. A 17 year old boy died at Samarabwe. Yep. When we were talking about it, it felt like, oh, it was just headline news. But now that it has happened in the central, I don't know how they feel about it. And not that we pray to God that it happened to them so they feel something about it. But I'm just saying that that summer boy was even a case study. It was even a case study for us. Yeah, fine. Yes, we reported it. And days after, a whole capital city, like when anybody enters our country, this is where they are coming to. Look at it.
0: Mm.
5: And the court of public opinion, everybody's just saying anything.
0: Yep.
5: And now there are a plethora of solutions. All of a sudden, everybody knows Ghana's problem. Everybody can diagnose Ghana's problem. Everybody knows the solution. But who is going to implement the solution? All of a sudden, MPP knows the solution. All of a sudden, NDC have always known the solution. All of a sudden, experts are in the picture telling us what to do. All of a sudden, EPA is now up and doing. All of a sudden, NADMO has emergency lines circulated all over that are active and working that people can call. All of a sudden, you can mark yourself safe at your environment. All of a sudden, systems are working. All of a sudden, systems are working because people are dead. Because people are dying. A man just lost his wife. I don't know if the wife died. Yeah, the wife died. But I don't know if the baby died.
0: Hmm.
5: Just lost his wife. Because people who we put in authority couldn't do their job properly.
0: Hmm.
5: And the reason why they couldn't do their job is not because we lack resources. It's not because we don't have money. It's just because somebody feels like their personal interest overrides the national interest, overrides any other person in the country. Yesterday, I saw some videos and I was even shaking.
0: I hear the baby didn't die. It was the mom.
5: It was the mom that died. So you've left a month-old baby for the father to take care of. How do you even explain to your child when she grows? Like, how do you
0: your mom died?
5: How do you explain this to the family? Like, how do you explain yourself? And how do you live with this? This thing happened yesterday. How is a man surviving today? Like, what is he thinking today? Like, what? I don't know if you get me.
0: I saw the video because of the man. He couldn't express any emotion.
5: It's one thing. Mm-hmm. The individual, how are they feeling? The next day has come, the sun is up, we thank God. But how are they feeling? Somebody's husband left the house and didn't return. Somebody's son went out and did not return.
0: Yep.
5: Somebody even can't find their parent. They can't find them anywhere. Best bet that anybody that is found at this moment is probably dead or has been washed away to some place that we don't know. Best bet. How do we feel about this as a nation? Like, how do we feel? Like, put leadership aside. How do you feel as a Ghanaian? You may be the president, but take away that privilege or that position. How do you feel about this? How do we feel about this? Somebody, and as we are speaking, you might think that it's only people from Accra, but you don't know who traveled from Takoradi and was there at that time and got stuck in the rain and probably died.
0: True.
5: You don't know students who got stuck elsewhere. It's even scavengers are getting lost in the flood. Even scavengers. People, let me say, without purpose. Even them. And, you know, I don't know if this is even... Yesterday, I was telling myself, I'm thinking about animals. I'm thinking about school kids. I'm thinking about students. I'm thinking about drivers. I'm thinking about people with mental disabilities. I'm thinking about all of these things. The homeless people. Ordinarily, these people don't even have families to run to. Ordinarily, they don't have anywhere to go to. So it's almost as if death is justified for these people. I saw them rescuing cows. Not rescuing, like the cows are dead in the waters, that they are just removing them. Dead cows. You see poultry that
0: this
5: is dead.
0: This is investment.
5: Like, and
0: someone's capital.
5: I literally see it and I'm shaking. I'm shaking. Warehouses that have their goods being swept in the water. Being swept in the water. I don't know how many days it took, but the Samuel Boy waters have still not dried up. They've still not dried up. I don't know how long it's going to take for that those levels of water to dry up, especially when we have these drainage issues.

0: And what if the workplace got flooded? And how would they even return home? How would they feed? Because no delivery rider is going to come through those waters to deliver food to you. How would they eat?
1: And perhaps they left their children in the house.
0: And what if their house is flooded? Because probably they live in Kaswa and those Weja and those areas. What if their house is flooded? And their kids are in school. And what if the school is also flat? Like, everywhere is just messed up. This country is in shambles. Like, because when we talk about the country, Accra is what is like, is our mouthpiece. Accra is our mouthpiece. And it's not attractive anymore. And I don't know if this would deter people from going to Accra. Maybe there's a pool. The pool is that's where the headquarters is. That's where but it is not attractive. Like, president, this is where you live. Ministers, this is where you live. These are where your offices are. And even that argument about the fact that some places they didn't get flooded, so it's just some. It's one of the worst arguments I've ever heard. That some places they didn't get flooded, so you mean that some places are better off? Some people living in some places are better off surviving than other people. Recognize how the people that are facing these issues are citizens. Because I didn't hear that any minister's home has gotten flooded. Any minister's daughter got stuck. Any minister's relative somewhere drowned. I didn't hear any of that. You know how to keep your people safe. You know how to keep them safe. And what about us? I want to say that maybe in the history of all the leaderships that we have had, every single person that has contributed to Ghana assistance now, we should be ashamed of ourselves. Every MC, every DC, every mayor, every EPA head, every NADMO person that has ever worked, like everybody should just be ashamed of themselves that you could not perhaps speak up. You could not perhaps demand for certain things. When the June 3rd issue came, we analyzed the problem. We said
1: report.
0: It was the drainage. Did we
1: set
0: fix
1: a
0: it?
1: Committee.
0: So why didn't we fix it? Like, why didn't we fix it? Must we beg? Why didn't we fix it? Why didn't we fix it? I saw a video of a filling station where the tank that is filled with gas, all the gas has escaped because the land on which the cylinder was standing on was eroded by the water. And so the gas was in that area.
1: So imagine
0: woe betides us that there's fire. Oh, Jesus Christ. Woe betides us that there's fire somewhere nearby. Everybody within that area, within that parameter, obiabeshi. Or maybe we are being punished. Maybe there are certain sins.
1: Maybe. Or maybe this is not our country. So we are destroying it before we leave. You know how people treat other people's property, especially when they take you through so much stress. I say, well, metre one sana mako. You know, so we want to destroy it before we leave to our promised
0: how,
1: land.
0: So President John Dramani Mahama, how do you feel about this? Like, I really want to get a mental picture because, and I say, bibino wunko mua, you don't get it. Perhaps, if you see the video of a man whose car was submerged. And they had to use a rope to drag him out of the car. I thought, oh, he's even alive. They drag him out of the car and he's dead.
1: Yeah.
0: Do you know how painful it is to be stuck in your car for water to submerge you to a point where you cannot breathe and scream for help, to a point where you die drowning? I feel like, do you know how it feels like?
1: The story I heard about that situation was that he was heading somewhere, but because of the rainwater, he had to park. So he couldn't move, he couldn't return, so he had to park for the rainwater to recede. But it did not recede, and then, you know, it took over. And you know, when you're in a vehicle and you're stuck in the water, you cannot open it. So the pressure was against the door and he was stuck in there.
0: That is a very painful way to die. Like, I don't know. I don't know what to say again.
1: This is how each and every one of us is feeling this morning. But folks, I know a lot of you have a lot to share this morning. A lot of you have, you know, a lot on your heart to say this morning about the situation in Accra yesterday. Ordinarily, we would not talk about Accra, but this is a nationwide

0: phenomenon or, you know, situation or problem. If it rains the same way here in the Western region, our problem might even be worse than that of Accra. So we'll go for a quick commercial break. We'll return, and I'll come back to you and allow you to share your thoughts and views with us. Please hold on. We're going for a quick commercial break. We'll return, and I'll allow you to share your thoughts and views with us this morning. Stick and stay with us. The show continues after this.
1: Girl, did you see my last reel? People thought I used a camera crew.
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0: Welcome back from the short commercial break. This is still Beach 105.5 FM, and we're still inviting your thoughts on the situation in Accra. Families counting their losses. A lot of people slept outside yesterday. Some churches, kudos to all the churches, you know, that offered their auditoriums as, you know, a place of shelter for the displaced individuals. Families, you know, still looking for missing, you know, members of theirs. Business owners this morning not knowing what to do, what to say. Their capital swept away by the flood or destroyed by the rainwater. The situation in Accra is one that I cannot adequately describe. Well, this morning, we are spending some time on it. Well, I'm of the view that the reason why we are where we are and this issue continues unabated year on year is probably because this isn't our country. And it's because we have a promised land waiting for us. Reason why we continue to do the things that we do. Well, I do not know what your thoughts are. What your position also is on this particular subject. But feel free to share your thoughts with me. Our phone line is active. WhatsApp is active. SMS is active. All through the same number, 020-105-1055. Hello, good morning.
1: Good morning, Zarabat.
0: Good morning, yeah. Patrick.
1: Yes, Patrick, yeah.
0: Patrick, let's hear
1: you. In fact, yesterday I was sad because, you know, this problem is very dicey, in fact. You know, every day I would say the technocrat is not helping this nation. Do you understand me? Because, you know, they will allow people to put structure on a place where they shouldn't do. But they will allow them because of coins, the little money they will take. Look at what happened. The video I watched from Facebook, you know, a whole STC, mini bus. The water, I mean, take it away, took it. So what are we going to do? Is the technocrat going to change their mind? I mean, they are going to put measures. They are going to put the law that if here is water waste, you shouldn't put anything there so that the waters can flow. Therefore, let me tell you one story. I was in Accra, Ganeshi First Light, and the hawkers, one of them, drank the, those days we have choco tea, it is in the sachet. The guy drank the tea and put it on the ground. So I saw the guy and I told him to remove it from the ground because it is no good. This thing is going to choke a gutter to create a problem in future. So he shouldn't do that. You know what the guy told me? He said, Ahana Medana. You see? So our mind is creating more problem for us because we don't think about future. We think of what we should do just now. But we don't think about future. This is what is going on in Ghana. Look at Samaboy. Samaboy, you are saying, is about the Galamsey. I am telling you. Because Samaboy, for me, at my age, I didn't hear Samaboy flood the whole town, flood like this. But because of this Galamsey, we are saying Galamsey is killing us, and we don't care. That's why this thing is going on. So we should change our character and our behavior from the leaders to even we down there. If we don't change our character and our behavior, what we are going to see, even this one is just example. This one is warning. I am telling you the fact. This one is warning because our behavior I don't know the word I should use. Thank you. This is what I would say. But technology, they should change their mind. They are our problem. Because if we are going to do, you are supposed to stop us. Do you understand me? But they don't care. They will take small money. I have the experience. That's why I'm saying this. The technocrat is not helping us. Thank you very much.
0: All right. Thank you very, very much for coming through, Patrick. Well, Patrick says, on top of all of our issues, our technocrats are also not helping us solve our problems as a country. And until they help us, the problem will still persist. Hello, good morning.
1: Hello, good morning, Mr. Arafat.
0: Good morning to you, Mr. Klinsmann. How are you doing?
1: That's great. I'm surviving.
0: I'm also doing very well. Thank you for asking, and also to know that you're surviving. What's your take
1: on
0: this?
1: Yes, the issue is really disturbing. It's a grave one which we continue to be lamenting day in, day out. And the issues continue to persist because the laws of Ghana are not working. That's our problem. Those who to execute the laws are corrupt. Those who break the laws pay their way through, and things are in a mess. Let me go this way. Those who sell the lands, you understand, they go to break down innocent people's houses. What of those who sell the land? What has been done to them? If such people are dealt with drastically, I don't think somebody will agree to sell his portion and sell it to anybody. Even the buyer who also refused will remedy the situation. Here we are. We don't do that. When they take the case to court, it takes 1,000 years. The fellow dies and leave the case. And even you, the one who took the case there, regret for taking the case there in the first place. So things continue to be in a messy situation. So to me, I recommend, where was the former capital of Ghana? It was at Cape Coast. That is fully choked. Let's take it to the north. The north is the largest region in Ghana, and I can tell you, it takes 100 years for that region to be full. Why should you continue? Nigeria, what was the capital? Lagos. It is not in Abuja. Why should you continue with all 6 point something million choked in a spare place like Accra, and we are complaining? Until we put in these pragmatic measures, I think we will continue to lament till Jesus returns. Our mentality, as I recall, as already said, it is just, inhuman. It's, in fact, good morning, Ghana. Greetings to Majid Okurko.
0: Good morning to you, Mr. Klinsmann. Thank you very much for coming through. We are still picking your thoughts. 020-105-1055. 020-105-1055. That is how you can also be a part of our conversation this morning. 020-105-1055. We're discussing this morning the flood situation in Accra. People counting their losses this morning.
2: Yeah.
0: Hello, good morning.
2: Yeah, hello. Yeah, hello. Yeah, good morning. Is this Arafat?
0: Yes, this is Arafat.
2: Yes, yes, my name is Kojo. This is my first time actually calling a radio station, and I've been listening to you guys profoundly.
0: We are really grateful, Kojo. Most grateful.
2: So I just want to just make some small contribution. I think your lady colleague said nothing will change next year, same thing. People will lament, people will come with emotions, nothing will change. And so I think we blame politicians, we blame the technocrats, we blame everybody but ourselves. Don't go and build here, you go and build there. And the people, and this flood has really helped in a way that, like I think she mentioned, the people who make the decisions, right? They don't get affected by these things. But I think yesterday's flood has gone to almost everywhere, and everybody has felt it. I dread to think from Thursday to Sunday what will happen. So that's just my contribution. Yeah, thank you.
0: Mm. Thank you very much, Kojo, for coming through. Well, Kojo says he agrees with Ida. Charlie, if things don't change, it will rain and things will become worse again. He is even dreading what will happen. As GMET has announced that from Thursday through to Sunday, we should brace ourselves for heavy rains. What will happen? 020-105-1055. 1055 020 1055 1055. That is how you get to come through and share your take with us this morning. 0201051055 0201051055. Well, this morning we're discussing the flood situation in Accra. So far, official report from the Ghana National Fire Service says that, you know, 9 people or 9 dead bodies have been uncovered. And they are saying that the numbers might change, definitely will change, because they are still in the process of visiting affected communities and neighborhoods. And there could be probably some persons trapped here and there, and they are yet to visit these places. And of course, that would definitely affect. We are hoping that the number stays at 9 and not any more. But the National Fire Service is saying that we could have a lot more people dead. But one thing which we can confirm to you is that hundreds of people have been affected. Lives have been affected. Properties have been destroyed. People have been, you know, people have suffered the consequences of this flooding situation. So please come through with your thoughts. 020 105 1055. Let us hear you. Hello, good morning.
3: Hello, good morning, sir. This is Mensa once again.
0: Yes, Mensa, let's hear you.
3: Yes, Arafat, with the onset of this present administration, there is one CEO of an agency that kicked against a contract that the government had with a certain sanitation company. And this led eventually to what, the cancellation of the contract that the government had with this sanitation company to clean most of our cities for us. Now, when that contract was cancelled, there was no effort, or there was no plan B to make sure that once that company's contract is cancelled, there is an alternative, you know, to take care of sanitation in the country. There was none. And with this, I want to ask, is it deliberate that maybe they wanted the gap to be what? Empty like that, so that disaster will happen as it is now. And that after this disaster has happened, as we have it now, we will go back to what? Give the contract to that sanitation company once again. Is it deliberate? I guess this could be very, very deliberate. You see the point? Another point is that with the renewal of contracts, maybe the forfeiture of the contract will lead to loss of monies. Maybe will lead to loss of monies to party in power. Because in most cases, these politicians, we don't trust them. When you give out contracts, you have their kickbacks. Is this an attempt to renew the contract of the sanitation company so that they can take the kickbacks that they have lost? This is one of my big questions. Now, with this rainfall that happened in the crowd, they say it's what 140 millimeters of rain, so it's so high. Please, they should stop trying to blame the flooding on high amount of rain that fell. They should stop it. They shouldn't go there. If the drains were cleaned, if gutters were silted, I'm telling you, the flooding wouldn't have had this kind of what, disastrous nature. It would have been less. Another fact, there's a development going on in Ghana. There is mass amount of youth that have their abodes as kiosks. They have their abodes as kiosks. If you are examining some of the videos that we had yesterday, you see, very pathetic. Some people were swept away in their broken kiosk. They were in the kiosks, booking kiosks, and the flood was sweeping them away. You see it? The neglect that we are having in our country of the non-provision of what? Housing. Simple housing for the mass of population. Now the youth, when they go both to the cities, Accra, Kumasi, and Takoradi here, what they look for is kiosk. Because that's what they can afford. And they go to stay in them. In fact, these things must change. The politician or those big people are saying, that is what they are saying. It is not theirs. They don't care. Arthur, thank you very much for the space. Right.
0: Thank you very much, Mensa, for coming through. Lots of questions. I'm sure you also have a couple of questions to ask to this morning. Phone line is active. Let's hear from you this morning. I want to hear from you what you make of the situation in Accra. Lives lost. People are literally, left, stranded. People are wandering the streets with, an item or two in their hands, and that is all they've got left. Because the rainwater's visited their homes and it has destroyed everything. Some, yes, you can say it is by the fault of theirs. Others, no fault of theirs. And they have suffered the consequences of a failed state. There are others who look at this situation, they say, Arafat, look, it will rain next week and the situation would resurface. The situation will still be the same because we keep acting the same way. In fact, we keep doing more. We keep building waterways, places you're not supposed to build. We keep littering haphazardly, indiscriminately. We keep turning blind to people, hurting our society, our communities, as leaders, and we don't do anything. We keep failing to act on issues, whereas we're being paid to act on issues. So the problems will persist until we do something about it. Well, I want to hear your thoughts. I want to hear what is on your heart this morning about the situation. It's okay to feel tired. It's okay to not want to share your take. It's okay to... Charlie, we are tired too. We are tired to talk about our problems every now and then to sound like a broken record. We are tired too. So it's okay to feel tired. But one thing I can assure you is that we will not stop talking about this. We will not give up. We will not stop talking about it. Oh, there's a message in here from Saint Okunshambo from Kojokro Miskado Keten. And he says, good morning, bro. Innocent souls and properties are perishing as a result of insensitive and poor leadership. Only insignificant few Ghanaians are enjoying due to Galamsey at the detriment of the larger population. Yet, this NDC government cares less about it. There was no wisdom for this NDC government to cancel the Zoom Lions contract where they knew there is no alternative. Charlie, all hope is completely lost in this NDC government led by my president, Mahama. Regards to Chairman Robert Otis Kobina, incoming Chairman Iskado Keten, MPP, Mr. Sir Collins, incoming Secretary, and myself, Francis Kuku Osei Liasain Tukushambo, as next communications officer for the MPP Iskado Keten. All right. Thank you very much for your message. 020-105-1055. Well, that is how you get to come through and share your thoughts or your take with us. Hello, good morning. Hello. Hello. Hello, good morning. All right. Please do well to call back. The number to reach us on is 020-105-1055. 020-105-1055. 020-105-1055.

Well, this is still the Western Echo right here on Beach 105.5 FM. The time is 41 minutes past the hour, 9 a.m. This is still Beach 105.5 FM. Keep your messages and your calls coming through this morning as we look into the flooding situation in Accra. 020-105-1055. Festus sends a message and says, "This is actually serious than we think. Oh, though some of us are not affected, the things we are seeing online has left us in devastation. How are people going to heal from such immense losses?" Exactly our questions, Festus. It is really, really a heartbreaking situation in Accra. And it's really, really heartbreaking. Charlie, the devastation, the losses in Accra, Charlie, it is going to be really, really, really difficult for people to come out of it. Not financially alone, but even the emotional or psychological weight this would have on them. The difficulty in coming out of it, Charlie, it's really, really, really going to be a difficult thing to do. Okay, even as we wait for your messages and your calls, there's a message in here from Dorothy. And Dorothy this morning would want to wish Reverend Mrs. Anthonia Edith Adu. Reverend Mrs. Anthonia Edith Adu, she is the head pastor at PMC Assemblies of God, Iskado. Reverend Minister, today is your birthday. Dorothy, who is a staff of Focus One Media, would want to wish you a happy, happy, happy birthday. Reverend Mrs. Anthonia Edith Adu, the head pastor at PMC Assemblies of God. Reverend Minister would want to wish you a happy, happy, happy birthday. On a day like this, may God bless you. May God grant you long life, good health, you know, strength, and, you know, a lot of oil. May God anoint your head with oil that you'd continue to minister to the souls of Christ. And of course, you tend to change a lot of people, move them from darkness to the light. So we want to wish you a happy birthday as well, Reverend Mrs. Anthonia Edith Adu. All right. 0201051055. That is how you get to come through. Kwame from Takari says, "Good morning to you, Arafat." Hey, Kwame, it's been a long time. Where have you been? Kwame says, "Good morning, Arafat. This morning's conversation has touched my heart. We always tend to blame the government. But this morning, I want us to be very honest. And this is a really honest show. That is why I love it. We are the problem. Arafat, we dump rubbish into drains in broad daylight. I have seen on your Facebook page where there's a lot of filth running around in our drains. Where do we expect the rains to carry these drains, if not these rubbish, if not choke our drains? Yen ara asasini, and it's about time we treated Ghana like our own. I think that every morning you should play this song so that people will get to resonate with the lyrics of the song. It tells us to do something, and not just to live in Ghana, but to protect Ghana." Thank you very much, Kwame from Takrady, for coming through with your message. 0201051055. Well, that is how you get to call us and be a part of us of our conversation this morning. Well, this morning we're touching base with the situation in Accra. The situation in Accra. Yeah, you know the situation in Accra.
What's your take on it? A lot of you have called on city authorities. A lot of you have called on leadership. A lot of you have called on citizenry to do what is right. We must take responsibility for the situation or the mess created. And we must protect our country. Hello, good morning. Hello. Please call back. 020-105-1055. 020-105-1055. That is how you can be a part of our show by way of interactivity. We would love to hear from you and your thoughts on the conversation this morning. Hello, good morning. Hello, good morning. Hello. Hello. I don't know what is happening, but keep your calls coming through. 020-105-1055. If you're experiencing difficulty in getting through a VAR phone call, you can leave me a, you can send me a message on WhatsApp. You can either do a text or a voice message on WhatsApp. And I would love to read your message. 020-105-1055. 020-105-1055. That is how you can be a part of our show this morning by sharing your thoughts and views with us. What do you make of the situation in Accra? Do you think we could have prevented that from happening? Now that the situation has already, taking over many communities or towns or parts of Accra, what must we do? Because, again, we need not to forget about the Ghana Meteorological Agency's warning that from Thursday through to Sunday, we should be expecting heavy rainfall. What must we do to ensure that we are protected against the rains come Thursday through to Sunday, or even any other day? When it rains, we would know that for sure we are protected and we are safe, you know, from the rain and the flood. Rains are supposed to be blessings. In Ghana, the situation is rather the reverse. Well, I understand that also in Lagos, Nigeria, it flooded yesterday. In Lagos, Nigeria, if you join our Facebook page or you follow us on Facebook, on social media, you would get to see the situation in Nigeria. It's not any better. In Lagos, it flooded and it, what really is our problem? What really is our problem? 020-105-1055. That is how you can be a part of our show. Hello, good morning. Hello. All right. Okay, I think we need to rework the lines. I don't know what is happening. But we need to rework the lines. 020-105-1055. We can do one more call or one message, and then we'll wrap it all up on the show this morning. 020-105-1055. 020-105-1055.

All right, 55 minutes into the hour, 9 a.m., and this is where time will allow us to bring to you Tuesday's edition of your favorite show, the Western Echo, right here on Beach 105.5 FM. But before we wrap up, there's a message in here that says, I learned that the past government, an investor came from UK to dredge the Kolo Lagoon and put a boat on it as tourist attraction center, but he was asked to pay bribe and that put him off, allegedly. He left the country. When will our ministers and MPs stop these habits? Thailand is on water. What about that? This is alleged. All right. You did not add your name to the message. You did not add your name to the message. All right. This is how, well, this is where we wrap it all up on the show this morning. Up next is Business Daily with Benedicta Acne. Subsequently, Mid Morning Lounge with DJ Kelly. And our shows will continue on this dial, Beach 105.5 FM. 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My name is Arafat Musa. I was here with the entire team and we brought to you Western Echo, Tuesday's edition. We'll come your way same time tomorrow, 6 to 10 a.m. right here on Beach 105.5 FM. Until then, stay safe, be safe, and have a wonderful morning.

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Hello, good morning, and welcome to Business Daily on Beach 105.5 FM. Coming to you live from our studio at the Edumathe Place 504 West Vijay. In the headlines, Bank of Ghana Governor warns of risk from rising domestic borrowing. And also on the international front, European Union side of US trade deal to come into force on July 1, 2026. Details of these and other stories coming up soon. Please stay.

0: Thank you for staying on. I am Benedicta Acne. To our first story. Fuel prices are expected to fall significantly from tomorrow, Wednesday 1, July 1, as global crude oil prices decline and the CD records a marginal gain against the US dollar. The Chamber of Petroleum Consumers, COPEC, says the combined effect of falling crude prices and currency movement will translate into lower pump prices for petrol, diesel and LPG in the first pricing window of July, according to a statement signed by Duncan Amwa, executive secretary of COPEC. It said global crude oil prices have dropped by about 19.69% from $97.32 per barrel to $78.16 per barrel. The CD also appreciated slightly, moving from an average interbank rate of one CD from 11 CDs 8035 CDs at the start of the current window to 11.4333 CDs, representing a negative 3.14% movement. COPEC expressed expectation that oil marketing companies will respond promptly to the projected reduction to ease the burden on consumers. It also commended government for ceding part of its share of crude from the Jubilee field to support local refineries, noting that this could help reduce imports volumes and ease pressure on the local currency. Away from that, stakeholders contributing to the development of Ghana's human capital development strategy have underscored the need for deliberate measures to ensure that skills acquired in educational institutions align with the demands of the industry and the evolving labor market. The call was made at a consultative forum. This forms part of effort to develop Ghana's human capital development strategy for the period 2025 to 2057. The long-term strategy aims to promote sustained growth, enhance productivity, and drive economic transformation. Executive Director of the African Skills Observatory, Ebenezer Simpson, noted that Ghana's human capital index currently stands at 0.45%, indicating that more than half of the country's human capital potential remains unrealized. He stressed the need for policies that equip learners with skills that need both current and future workforce demands.
1: There is a big mismatch. We are producing a lot of graduates who are being trained with and given skills that are not very relevant to the world of work today. And our job is to try to align those skills with the jobs not just of today, but the jobs of tomorrow. Otherwise, we can just bridge the past to the present and meet the future. So what we are trying to do is to ensure that the skills that people have acquired now are skills that are required today, but also skills that will be relevant tomorrow. So we have a lot of data. This country has data in the skilling institutions, the universities, TVET institutions, technical universities, apprenticeship programs. We have all the data. We have data also in the world of work. The industry has a lot of data and expectations. The hiring decisions of companies is communicating some signals. We have all that.
0: Executive Director of the African Skills Observatory, Ebenezer Simpson, speaking on the need for policies to equip learners with skills that need both current and future workforce demand at a consultative forum. Let's make progress, where the Bank of Ghana Governor Dr. Johnson Esiama has warned that while the increasing reliance on domestic borrowing is helping African economies reduce their exposure to foreign exchange risk, it's also creating new vulnerabilities within national banking systems. According to him, the next phase of debt reforms across the continent should focus on developing deeper, longer-term and more diversified domestic debt markets to strengthen financial resilience. At the Bank for International Settlement Roundtable of African Central Bank Governors, Dr. Siama noted that Africa's public debt profile is shifting increasingly towards domestic financing as tighter global financial conditions make external borrowing more costly and less predictable. He says several African economies entered 2026 on a stronger macroeconomic footing following years of fiscal consolidation and structural reforms. He added that relatively limited exposure to recent global tariff measures coupled with favorable commodity prices, particularly for gold, has also supported economic growth across the continent. Drawing on Ghana's experience, Dr. Isiama said the country has moved from crisis management to rebuilding long-term fiscal sustainability after completing its debt restructuring under the International Monetary Fund's extended credit facility program. He stressed that strengthening domestic debt market will be critical to ensuring sustainable public financing while reducing emerging risk to the banking sector. On the international front, the European Union signed off a trade deal struck with the United States last year, which will remove import duties on many U.S. goods, will come into force on July 1, said a formal European Union regulatory filing. The EU said this regulation would apply from July 1 until December 31, 2029. Under the agreement, the EU agreed to remove import duties on U.S. industrial goods and provide preferential access to U.S. farm produce. It will also extend duty-free import of U.S. lobster, a mini deal struck with Trump during his first term as president. The EU legislation expires at the end of 2029 and includes multiple safeguards that would allow the EU to suspend concessions if the United States breaches the trade deal's terms. That's all for Beach Business Daily on Beach 105.5 FM. A look again at the headlines.

And the Bank of Ghana Governor Dr. Johnson Esiama warns of risk from rising domestic borrowing at a meeting with the central governors on the African continent and also EU side of US trade due to come into force on July 1. I am Benedicta Agni. Thank you for your company. Enjoy the rest of our programs. Have a good morning.

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1: Hello, it's time for Welcome Blitz with me, Felix Boynty. Games coming up today, Dallas Sports Stadium will be the backdrop for an enticing World Cup 2026 round of 32 clash when Ivory Coast face Norway. The Elephants qualified by finishing second behind Germany in Group E, while the Vikings progressed as runners-up behind France in Group I. Now, France will begin their World Cup knockout path when they take on Sweden in the round of 32 in New York, New Jersey Sports Stadium. After ending top of Group I with maximum points, France are expected to advance deep into this summer's tournament, whereas Sweden's progression into the knockouts was only secured thanks to the nation finishing as one of the 8 best third-ranked teams. 3 wins from 3 without conceding a single goal have given host nations Mexico the perfect platform heading into the knockout rounds, and Yavi Aguirre's side will look to extend that flawless run when Ecuador arrive at the Mexico City Sports Stadium in the round of 32 of the 2026 FIFA World Cup. Aguirre's side have been one of the standout hosts of this tournament so far, yet Ecuador will arrive with belief of their own after coming from behind to stand group winners Germany by 2-1 in their final group fixture, a result that secured their place in the last 32 as one of the best third place sides. Interesting games we are anticipating later today. Yesterday, we saw Morocco eliminate Netherlands from the tournament after beating them on penalties by 3-2. Paraguay had to eliminate Germany by 4-3 on penalties after playing 1-1 in regular time. Brazil came from behind to beat Japan by 2-1, advancing to the round of 16 stage as far as the World Cup is concerned. Remember that there is more updates on Beach FM 105.5 FM on our Facebook page. Just give us a follow and enjoy more World Cup content. My name is Felix Boynty, and I brought you World Cup Blitz here on Beach 105.5 FM.
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0: It's midday. Hello, good afternoon, and welcome to the City Prime News. Coming to you live from our studio in Accra, I am Ejubi Wiafe Akintin. Coming up, NADMO confirms 10 deaths linked to torrential rains that battered large parts of the capital yesterday.
1: And so as by the close of the day, we can give a detailed report on the exact casualties. But for now, we had 8 as of yesterday, and if I add these 2, then it means we have 10.
0: We'll be touching base with our reporters spread across some areas worst hit by the floods yesterday. Meanwhile, President Mahama orders release of 300 million Ghana cedis for urgent flood relief and mitigation efforts. Also coming up.
2: Yesterday, following the floods, the water had risen so much that we took a decision that we needed to put some of the transformers off in the interest of public safety and also to protect the integrity of the transformers.
0: Energy Ministry appeals for patience as engineers race to restore electricity to communities after widespread outages triggered by the heavy rains. Still ahead in this bulletin.
3: Especially more yet in work to hotels. If you know a sorry fee, you must say next repatriation now because no more can shake.
0: Ghana High Commission in South Africa directs Ghanaian nationals to remain indoors as anti-migration deadline takes effect today. Stay with us, we have the details coming up shortly.
4: City Prime News at 12 midday. 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
0: Grateful you could join us this afternoon. Let's settle for the details of our stories now. And the National Disaster Management Organization, NADMO, says 10 people have so far been confirmed dead in the Greater Accra region following the heavy rainfall and flooding in parts of the capital. According to NADMO, rescue efforts are still ongoing as reports of casualties and deaths continue to emerge from various affected areas. Speaking to City News, the Greater Accra Regional Director of NADMO, Dennis Ajanonati, said the latest fatalities were recorded in the Wajakbawe municipality, where 2 people lost their lives.
1: Yes, so far as of this morning, the records we have is 8, but we have still there have been an addition, about 2, and then you know, now that the flood waters have receded, there are some of the places that they call that they've seen dead bodies and stuff. So we found 2 this morning at Wajakbawe. And so as by the close of the day, we can give a detailed report on the exact casualties. But for now, we had 8 as of yesterday. And if I add these 2, then it means we have 10.
0: He further disclosed that in the aftermath of the flooding, desilting exercises are being undertaken and some structures obstructing waterways will be demolished.
1: Today we realized that most of the bridges or most of these drains were choked with filth, and so we taxed all the MMDs to try to desilt. So we are doing that because we are still expecting more rains this morning. And so there is directive also, we are going to be clearing some structures that we think are obstructing. There are a lot of them, but for the immediate relief and effect, we will be doing those that are very close to the drains. You can see how the waters, flood waters, collected most of this filth around into the drains. So we'll be clearing those places just to make sure that the drains are free that can carry enough volumes of water. However, the displaced persons that are in our safe havens too, we have started administering some relief items to them. We've had some organizations that are calling to support us so that we make sure that they get back to their livelihoods.
0: You heard Dennis Ajanonati, and he is the Greater Accra Regional Director of the National Disaster Management Organization. Now, the coordinator of the Greater Accra Resilient and Integrated Development Garrett Projects, Dr. Ohene Safo, has cautioned that expanding drains alone will not solve Accra's perennial flooding. His comments come in the wake of recent heavy rains that caused widespread flooding across Accra, triggering renewed debate over the effectiveness of the city's drainage infrastructure. Now, speaking on the City Breakfast show today, he indicated that flooding is a complex challenge that cannot be addressed through a single intervention.
5: It tends to be the situation that people expect one particular intervention should address flooding. Flooding is a use one silver bullet. So yes, we need to do detention ponds. But are they, whoever takes that should know that there are places where they have detention ponds and it's still floods. We also have to do development control. So yes, we need to do some of these. We need to keep clear developments from certain areas. And so perhaps there should be more emphasis put on prevention than doing the demolition. But if it has occurred, we cannot say that because demolition has minimal effect after the fact, so we should not do it. No, we should still put in the effort to keep clear. If in other jurisdictions, they have a principle called making room for the river. Now, these storm drains are part of river systems, and therefore you need to give them the room. Insofar as they are flowing, you need to make sure that you have adequate room for them to flow. What we are experiencing is the combination of the ill-advised actions of majority of the people.
0: You had coordinator of the Greater Accra Resilient and Integrated Development Garrett Project, Dr. Ohene Safo. Now, joining me via phone is my colleague in the newsroom, Fauzu Masawudu, who is currently at one of the affected areas by the heavy rains that covered the capital yesterday. Hello to you, Fauzu. Fauzu, can you hear me, and what can you report?
6: Hello, can you hear me?
0: Yes, go ahead.
6: Hello?
0: Hello, Fauzu. I'm saying, where are you currently and what can you report?
6: Yes, I'm coming to you live from Dalaju Township here in Accra. We know that the area is literally synonymous to issues of flooding. Yesterday, the devastation was an eyesore, and this morning, the excesses are indeed telling. When I got into the community property, I was essentially greeted by the number of affected residents counting their losses. And from this stretch, that's from the Alaju big drain into the Alaju market, and then you head towards the Alaju township property, I could count a number of 20 chefs. And it would be all these chefs have been essentially submerged by yesterday's everything from groceries to home appliances to everything, to even eateries. And I spoke to one of the food vendors here. She said that she's lost more than 10 sacks of rice. And so it's indeed an unpleasant morning for residents here at the Alaju community. And some of them actually one of the homes, they are trying to salvage a few items and then also dry their clothes and what have you.
0: Okay, Fazu, you mentioned the fact that aside the shops that were affected, this is also a residential community. For those who had their houses submerged, where did they have to sleep or spend the night yesterday?
6: Unfortunately, they tell me that they have not had proper sleep. I mean, unlike elsewhere where some churches and other places have been provided as a temporary shelter for them, some of these residents here in the Alaju community are saying that they were left with no other alternative than to spend the night essentially in the rains. And so that's how terrible the situation is here in the Alaju community, Jimmy.
0: All right, thank you so much for those updates. You heard my colleague in the newsroom, Fauzu Masawudu, giving us live updates from Alaju, where residents, business owners are counting their losses following the incident, the flooding incident that occurred yesterday. Now, let's look at a story from an environmental scientist, Professor Chris Gordon, and he says that Accra's recurring flooding is not simply the result of heavy rainfall, but a deep failure of urban planning, environmental management, and institutional coordination. According to him, Ghana's urban challenges are driven more by governance and planning systems.

0: Sheikh movement, as they did in, I think it was Indonesia, where they moved government offices outside the capital, that is Jakarta, because Jakarta is actually sinking. So it's all planning.
1: That was environmental scientist Professor Chris Gordon. Now, traders and business owners at the Odona Plastic Market and residents in surrounding communities are counting their losses following Monday's torrential rains. The market also suffered a fire outbreak, destroying goods worth thousands of cedis and leaving many traders uncertain about how to rebuild their businesses. My colleague Wahab Abdul Razak is currently at the scene and joins us on the line. Hello to you, Wahab.
2: Good afternoon.
1: Yes, Wahab, you've been with these traders since morning, and indeed you're counting their losses after the fire, which was also laced with the rains yesterday. What have they been saying?
2: It's been very emotional, traumatic, and troubling here at the Odona Plastic Market and surrounding areas. Most of them, looking at the markets, we're talking about over 200 market shares that yesterday's fire destroyed, and about 3,000 market women being affected. Very troubling, and due to the shock with regards to communication in terms of how the incident happened, engaging some of the shop owners, they are telling me that, yes, about three people now have been hospitalized because of the shock when they heard of the incident. And at the plastic market, because it is a wholesale center, the traders, when I engaged some of them earlier, one was telling me that he's lost close to 800,000 Ghana cedis. And as of now, she doesn't even know how to build back and come back to business because she's lost virtually everything. But the market earlier in the day was opened and was accessible for the traders to go in and look at the situation, assess it for themselves, and see whether maybe they could pick one or two from their shares. But as of now, as I'm speaking to you, JB, the market has been closed entirely by officials from the Kwale-Klote Municipal Assembly. And also, the traders are engaging the association and the officials from the Kwale-Klote Municipal Assembly. We tried to get something from the meeting, but unfortunately, they are still in the meeting. And I must also say that personnel from the Ghana National Fire Service have again visited the place, although the fire has generally been controlled and extinguished, but they came again to assess the situation this morning to see whether there was any other thing. And one thing from my engagement from the personnel from Ghana National Service, they were talking about the accessibility issue that if I should say worsened the situation yesterday. They were telling us about how they had to wait for a long time for the flood waters to recede to a certain level before they could eventually access the fire scene to actually extinguish the situation. So he was saying there's going to be a meeting which the Greater Accra Metropolitan Assembly are going to have a meeting. Right. And also generally they were telling us about getting their take when it comes to siting of infrastructure like markets and all that, so that issues about accessibility, should we encounter situations like we did yesterday, they will be able to be at the scene promptly so that the situation doesn't Western.
1: Okay, we'll look forward to the details of that meeting in our subsequent bulletin. But earlier, Wahab also spoke to some traders at the Odona Plastic Market, and here's what they had to say.
3: My fun is easy. And I'm a BP. And yes, I'm a drunk cry. And my farm. And my farm may farm with TV. So, Eddie Addisradia, Eddie Tumpen, you phone him say, Omumwaye, Donna Ma, Omumwaye. Now, you be BBS. bibia se kojo kojo kojo kojo kojo

0: a dam bako mpose shi ni mwa a de wo mkwa buru 1 billion a dam bako me mkwa me die 15 rooms nini nashi
1: because we have lost billions of cities. We can't tell because we own some of the companies. Most of the companies that supply us the goods, we are owing them. So we have to check. We have to cross check our. We are owing. We are owing most of the companies. They give us the goods on credit. Yes, that's for the insurance. It's very very important to have an insurance, but we don't have.
2: You heard some business owners at the Odona Plastic Market speaking to City News on the losses they have incurred following the fire incident that occurred there. Meanwhile, President John Dramani Mahama has directed the immediate release of 300 million Ghana cedis from the contingency fund to support urgent flood relief and mitigation efforts. According to a statement issued by the Minister for Government Communications, Felix Kwachiofosu, the funds were authorized in response to hours of unusual heavy rainfall that inundated several communities affecting residents and properties. The statement said 150 Ghana cedis, million Ghana cedis of the allocation would be used to finance emergency relief efforts for flood victims and affected communities, while the remaining 150 million Ghana cedis would be dedicated to flood mitigation measures. Meanwhile, the Minister for Energy and Green Transition, John Abdoulaye Jinapo, is appealing to Ghanaians affected by power outages following the rains to remain patient as engineers work to fully restore electricity supply.
3: Yesterday, following the floods, the water had risen so much that we took a decision that we needed to put some of the transformers off in the interest of public safety, in the interest of the safety of our own men, and also to protect the integrity of the transformers. And then I was monitoring social media. There were two schools of thought. One group said, ECG, you are so insensitive. Indeed, in the midst of the floods, when we are struggling, you've switched our lives off. Then there was a report, I don't know how true it is, but I saw it on social media, that somebody lost their life because of electrocution or something like that. Then another group came up and said, why wouldn't you put the lights off? You're so insensitive. You should have switched all the lights off. You've seen that there's blood. And so that is it for us. Sometimes we just have to manage it. And so let me use this opportunity to appeal to Ghanaians to bear with us. Yesterday, we needed to take all those transformers off because the situation demanded that.
2: You heard Minister for Energy and Green Transition, John Abdoulaye Jinapo, addressing the power situation. 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Still ahead, Ghana High Commission in South Africa directs Ghanaian nationals to remain indoors as anti-migration deadline takes effect today. Stay with us. We'll bring you the details shortly after this breather.
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2: The City Prime News, thank you so much for staying with us. 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To some more stories, The South African Minister of Justice and Constitutional Development, Mameluke Kubayi, is warning anti-immigration protesters not to harm any foreigner in their protest today. South Africans are protesting today to put pressure on foreigners to leave the country after a series of xenophobic attacks. Speaking to journalists before the protest, South African Minister of Justice says the government will protect lives and properties.
5: We want to appreciate them first for communicating with the state in terms of their planned marches. Initially, this was not done, but now quite a number of them, we do have details, and we are working with them to ensure that those marches are peaceful. We want to reiterate their right to protest, their right to express themselves where they are not happy with their own government. That cannot be taken away from them, but also appealing for those who will be joining to do this in a peaceful manner and not cause harm. We want to say that the state today is not going out to threaten its own citizens, but we have an obligation as government to ensure that there's law and order. We have an obligation as government to ensure that no one's rights is infringed, and that's why we said today is a normal day, and you can see quite a number of people are waking up to go to work, those who want, and those who have decided not to go to work because of their choice. Our obligation as the state is to ensure that anyone who makes a decision that they've got to continue with the activities, the environment is conducive to do that.
2: You heard Mameluke Kubayi, the South African Minister of Justice and Constitutional Development. Now, Ghana's High Commissioner to South Africa, Benjamin Kwashi, is urging Ghanaians living in the country to remain in designated safe areas and avoid unnecessary travel as the deadline issued by anti-immigrant groups expires today. The warning comes after weeks of renewed xenophobic tensions, prompting Ghanaian authorities to activate emergency response measures to repatriate citizens. In an address, Benjamin Kwashi noted that the High Commission is collaborating with the police to provide security for all Ghanaians pending the next repatriation exercise.
6: Next repatriation na because no mo be ka ho no ye be srem se be dia ya gia mamu no ye ni police for akasa o mo be ba sa area mo ho abebo.
7: Fellow Ghanaians in South Africa, we are pleading with you to avoid opening your businesses and shops on June 30. Also, for the batch of Ghanaians who are seeking refuge in hotels and churches pending the next repatriation, kindly stay indoors. We are collaborating with the police to provide security for all Ghanaians. We do not want to record any fatalities. If you have documents confirming your legal stay in South Africa, carry them along wherever you go. The Commission is monitoring events in South Africa, and the government of Ghana has reiterated its commitment to safeguarding the lives of Ghanaians living abroad through repatriation.
6: Government of Ghana TSS Ombeboa Amayasaye repatriation fufo.
2: That was Ghana's High Commissioner to South Africa, Benjamin Kwashi. Now, for more on this, Samuel Afe of the City Newsroom joins me in studio, and he has been monitoring the protest online. Sammy, what are they saying?
8: Well, Ajubi, good afternoon. Monitoring from SABC, which is one of the biggest media outlets in South Africa, the protest is taking place in quite a number of provinces. So Johannesburg, Cape Town, and other places, the protest, which is a nationwide, is ongoing. As you just a while ago played the voice of the South African Minister for Justice. Now, she says that they will ensure that lives and properties are protected. The people of South Africa have every right to embark on this protest, which they've made noise quite a number of times. Today is the day that they are embarking on this protest. The police are on full alert for any individual among the protesters who may want to break the law, according to the Justice Minister. Not every South African really is in support of this protest. Okay. Just a while ago, they interviewed some South Africans living in Cape Town who are against this decision to allow foreigners to leave the country. They believe that the foreigners have played a major role in the economic development of South Africa, and so the government rather should be blamed for the situation happening in South Africa, but rather not the undocumented migrants who are in that country. And so the protest is in full gear. A number of South Africans have come out in their numbers. Looking at the pictures, the live pictures from SABC, quite a number of them have come out in their numbers to come and protest or get involved in this protest to ensure that foreigners leave their country.
2: Okay, Sammy, on social media, you also come across videos of other African nationals from countries like Nigeria, Malawi. You see them on the streets. Have you also come across some of these videos?
8: I have. And monitoring from social media as well, you see some of these nationals you mentioned also, you know, out in the street, not really protest. They are also protesting against the protest.
2: Okay.
8: Not in support of what really is happening. But then there are various high commissions have issued, alerts for them to be saved. Just a while ago, we saw the high commissioner to South Africa from Ghana asking Ghanaians to be in proper locations so that they don't get involved and they don't get attacked by these protesters in South Africa. So it's a back and forth. Many people are in support, others are against it.
2: All right. Thank you so much for those updates you heard from my colleague in the newsroom, Sammy Afi, giving us the details of the protest in South Africa as the anti-immigration deadline, the June 30 deadline, expires today, leaving several African nationals frustrated as they await evacuation efforts from the various countries. Let's do some stories in the court as lawyer for Bernard Nkubuasiako, Samuel Atachian, has welcomed the court's decision to postpone judgment, which was initially scheduled for July 3. Chairman Wuntumi and his company have been standing trial over allegations that he unlawfully allowed mining activities on his Samreboy concession without the necessary authorization. Speaking to the media after proceedings, Sami Atachia said the 2-week adjournment will give the defense enough time to prepare and file the necessary documents before judgment.
9: I to defer the judgment, which was initially slated for the 3rd of July. And on the basis that I'm coming, I need to fetch an entire array of documents before the court, study them critically, and then write a credible address to show that an accused person is entitled to a lawyer. And the climax of this whole matter is that a lawyer should put together the summation of the case and show that his client is innocent and that the prosecution has not proven the case beyond reasonable doubt. I think the judge saw eye to eye with us and gave us 2 weeks to put together the written address.
2: You heard Sami Atachia, the lawyer for NPP's Asante Regional Chairman Bernard Nkubuasiako, popularly known as Chairman Wuntumi. Now, the Ghana Journalists Association has expressed concern over what it describes as the growing trend of legal actions against journalists in the country. The concern follows the recent incarceration and subsequent bail of the Herald newspaper's news editor, Larry Dogbe, who was jailed for contempt of court. Speaking to City News, the general secretary of the GJA, Dominic Logie, said while journalists must uphold ethical and professional standards, the increasing use of legal processes against media practitioners could have a chilling effect on press freedom if not handled judiciously.
10: We are concerned about the lawsuits against journalists because, the work we do as journalists is critical to the democracy of our country. And so if we are to continuously inform our public or the Ghanaian population and we are inundated with lawsuits, we are worried because it's a way of preventing us from informing the public. The other one is that we are worried because when it comes to journalism, there is a particular form of journalism that is very, very critical, which is investigative journalism. And that is going down because a number of investigative journalists are before the courts because parties have hauled them before the courts. And that is preventing a lot of people from venturing into investigative journalism.
2: Dominic Lodgy is the General Secretary of the Ghana Journalist Association. Ending today's edition of the City Prime News, which has been live from our studio in Accra. Log on to citynewsroom.com for more stories. I am Ejubi Wiafe Akente. Many thanks for listening. Good afternoon.
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0: a minute past one, a minute past 2 p.m. in the city here on Beach 105.5 FM. Good afternoon. Welcome to Beach Newsroom. My name is Aida Blanson. Coming up in the bulletin, Wassa East declares rabies emergency after two fatalities. President John Dramani Mahama orders demolition of waterway structures, announces plan to decongest Accra. Ghana issues safety alert for citizens ahead of South Africa anti-immigrant protest. Details of these stories and more, 15 minutes to stay. We appreciate your company this afternoon. Let's settle for the details of our stories. President John Dramani Mahama has announced sweeping measures to address perennial flooding in Accra following heavy rains that claimed lives and destroyed property. Addressing the nation, the president said that he has convened the National Security Council and directed all district chief executives and the Ministry of Works and Housing to immediately identify and clear blocked drains and waterways. He also declared that government will undertake massive demolition of all structures obstructing drainage systems, with assurances that debris will be fully removed to prevent further blockages. On long-term solutions, President Mahama revealed plans to decongest Accra by relocating key government departments and developing a new city centre outside the capital. He described the initiative as a 20-year project to redesign infrastructure and reduce pressure on Accra. The president extended condolences to bereaved families and commended the military, police and emergency services for rescue operations. He has instructed the Minister of Finance to release contingency fund for relief support to affected victims.
1: We'll call a National Security Council meeting. We're asking every district to identify, together with the Works and Housing Ministry, where the blockages in the channels are as they pass through the district assemblies, so that we can earmark those places for removal. We'll not only break the houses, we have to move the rubble out of the way, because there's no use breaking a house and leaving the rubble in the waterway. It's just the same as leaving the house. And so it's going to be quite a major issue in order to resolve the problem of Accra. But ultimately, the other solution will be to decongest Accra. And that's why we're planning that we move some of the city out, that is the major government departments, and then also create a new center of growth so that our people will start building outside Accra in a new city, instead of everybody looking for some space in Accra to build. So, but that's a long-term solution. Like I said, it's a 20-year project. They are still working on the designs. Once they do that, we'll demarcate. People can start buying plots if they like. They can start building houses. We'll do the roads, bring the water and electricity so that it eases the pressure on Accra as a city. But I just want to express my sympathy with people who have lost property. Loss of property has been very extensive. And I want to thank the military, NADMO, the police, Hydro, Works and Housing Ministry, and all the emergency response team. I've asked the Minister of Finance to release some money from the contingency fund so that we can do some post-flood relief for persons who have been affected.
0: And that was President John Dramani Mahama. Moving on, the High Commission of Ghana in South Africa has advised Ghanaian nationals to remain indoors and suspend business activities on Tuesday, June 30, as the country braces for planned anti-immigrant demonstrations expected to take place in parts of South Africa. In a public advisory issued through a video message, Ghana's High Commissioner to South Africa, Benjamin Kwashi, assured Ghanaians that the mission, working together with the government of Ghana, has put in place measures to safeguard their safety. He said the High Commission continues to monitor developments closely while coordinating efforts to protect Ghanaian citizens during the period of heightened tension. Mr. Kwashi urged Ghanaians who have been accommodated in churches, in hotels and other designated shelters by the High Commission to remain at those locations until further notice. He disclosed that the South African Police Service has been engaged to provide security at the various safe havens while arrangements are being finalized for another evacuation exercise. The High Commissioner assured affected nationals that the government remains committed to assisting Ghanaians who wish to return home and called on them to remain calm and comply with the directives issued by the mission. Fuel prices are expected to fall significantly from Wednesday, July 1, as global crude oil prices decline and the cedi records a marginal gain against the US dollar. The Chamber of Petroleum Consumers says the combined effects of falling crude prices and currency movements will translate into lower pump prices for petrol, for diesel and LPG in the first pricing window of July. According to a statement signed by Duncan Amoah, executive secretary of COPEC, it said global crude oil prices have dropped by about 19.69% from $97.32 per barrel to $78 per barrel. The city also appreciated slightly, moving from an average interbank rate of $1 to 11 Ghana cedis at the start of the current window to $1 is to 11.43 pesos, representing a 3.14% movement. COPEC expressed expectation that oil marketing companies will respond promptly to the projected reductions to ease the burden on consumers. It also commended government for ceding part of its share of crude from the Jubilee field to support local refineries, noting that this could help reduce import volumes and ease pressure on the local currency. In some other stories, the Public Health Emergency Management Committee has confirmed two deaths from a rabies outbreak in Dabwasi, Wassa East District, and has declared a public health emergency. Effective immediately, mandatory annual rabies vaccination for all dogs is in force at 70 Ghana cedis per animal. Vaccinated dogs must be confined and remained under owner control at all times. A task force will commence district-wide elimination of stray dogs on Wednesday, July 2, 2026, across all four area councils until further notice. The sale and consumption of dog meat is also prohibited during the exercise. Non-compliant dog owners face a fine of 1,200 Ghana cedis and possible prosecution. Health officials advise that rabies is fatal post-symptoms. Any person bitten or scratched must wash the wound with soap and running water and seek immediate post-exposure treatment at the nearest health facility. Stakeholders contributing to the development of Ghana's human capital development strategy have underscored the need for deliberate measures to ensure the skills acquired in educational institutions align with the demands of the industry and the evolving labour market. The call was made at a consultative forum. This forms part of efforts to develop Ghana's human capital development strategy for the period 2025 to 2057. The long-term strategy aims to promote sustained growth, enhance productivity, and drive economic transformation. Executive Director of the African Skills Observatory, Ebenezer Simpson, noted that Ghana's human capital index currently stands at 0.45%, indicating that more than half of the country's human capital potential remains unrealized. He stressed the need for policies that equip learners with skills that need both current and future workforce demand.
2: There is a big mismatch. We are producing a lot of graduates who are being trained with and given skills that are not very relevant to the world of work today. And our job is to try to align those skills with the jobs not just of today, but the jobs of tomorrow. Otherwise, we can just bridge the past to the present and meet the future. So what we are trying to do is to ensure that the skills that people have acquired now are skills that are required today, but also skills that will be relevant tomorrow. So we have a lot of data. This country has data in the skilling institutions, the universities, TVET institutions, technical universities, apprenticeship programs. We have all the data. We have data also in the world of work. Industry has a lot of data and expectations. The hiring decisions of companies is communicating some signals. We have all that.
0: Ebenezer Simpson is the executive director of the African Skills Observatory. Bank of Ghana Governor Dr. Johns Nesiama has warned that while the increasing reliance on domestic borrowing is helping African economies reduce their exposure to foreign exchange risks, it is also creating new vulnerabilities within national banking systems. According to him, the next phase of debt reforms across the continent should focus on developing deeper, long-term and more diversified domestic debt markets to strengthen financial resilience. Speaking at the Bank for International Settlement, BIS Roundtable of African Central Bank Governors, Dr. Isiama noted that Africa's public debt profile is shifting increasingly towards domestic financing as tighter global financial conditions make external borrowing more costly and less predictable. He said several African economies entered 2026 on a stronger macroeconomic footing following years of fiscal consolidation and structural reforms. He added that relatively limited exposure to recent global tariff measures coupled with favorable commodity prices, particularly for gold, has also supported economic growth across the continent. Drawing on Ghana's experience, Dr. Esiama said the country has moved from crisis management to rebuilding long-term fiscal sustainability after completing its debt restructuring under the International Monetary Fund's Extended Credit Facility program. He stressed that strengthening domestic debt markets will be critical to ensuring sustainable public financing while reducing emerging risks to the banking sector. That's that for Beach Newsroom this afternoon. Let's recap the top stories.

Wasa East declares rabies emergency after two fatalities. President John Dramani Mahama orders demolition of waterway structures, announces plan to decongest Accra

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3: Hello, it's time for Welcome Blitz with me, Felix Boynty. Games coming up today, Dallas Sports Stadium will be the backdrop for an enticing World Cup 2026 round of 32 clash when Ivory Coast face Norway. The Elephant qualified by finishing second behind Germany in Group E, while the Vikings progressed as runners-up behind France in Group I. Now, France will begin their World Cup knockout path when they take on Sweden in the round of 32 in New York, New Jersey Sports Stadium. After ending top of Group I with maximum points, France are expected to advance deep into this summer's tournament, whereas Sweden's progression into the knockouts was only secured thanks to the nation finishing as one of the 8 best third-ranked teams. 3 wins from 3 without conceding a single goal have given host nations Mexico the perfect platform heading into the knockout rounds, and Javier Aguirre's side will look to extend that flawless run when Ecuador arrive at the Mexico City Sports Stadium in the round of 32 of the 2026 FIFA World Cup. Aguirre's side have been one of the standout hosts of this tournament so far, yet Ecuador will arrive with belief of their own after coming from behind to stand group winners Germany by 2-1 in their final group fixture, a result that secured their place in the last 32 as one of the best third place sides. Interesting games we are anticipating later today. Yesterday, we saw Morocco eliminate Netherlands from the tournament after beating them on penalties by 3-2. Paraguay had to eliminate Germany by 4-3 on penalties after playing 1-1 in regular time. Brazil came from behind to beat Japan by 2-1, advancing to the round of 16 stage as far as the World Cup is concerned. Remember that there is more updates on Beach FM 105.5 FM on our Facebook page. Just give us a follow and enjoy more World Cup content. My name is Felix Boynty, and I brought you World Cup Blitz here on Beach 105.5 FM.
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Ladies and gentlemen, we're finally on the last day of June 2026, June 13th. Like I said, that's a Tuesday afternoon. It's been 3 years since I'm 39 into 2. Waiting in vain. Bob Marley and the Wailers, releasing 1977. Good afternoon to you. Certainly you're well. I am sure of that. This is Beach 105.5 FM, Rhythms and More. In case you don't know, I'm telling you, we are second D Takuri's music leader. And the show you're listening to is the Sunset Beach. We're here to drive you home right here on the show. Let me give you some highlights. 3:30, the Konkonsa girls are going to join me on the E-Bus segment. Moving on at 4 o'clock, Felix Wensi, of course, is going to pass through a sports flash. At 4:35, we are going to delve deeper and deeper into the street talk for today. We are asking that, do you think that if the capital is moved from Accra, it is going to help with the flooding situation there? Do you think that if the capital of Ghana is moved from Accra, it's going to solve the flooding situation that we are seeing currently there? That's on the street talk. We'll delve into it at 4:35 p.m. Alongside this is some quality music. And in the first hour, we are deciding to start with some reggae with Phil and Ira. In the subsequent time, we're going to ship dinner. But we're going to know that kind courtesy DJ Storm right here. Guys, I'm in here with my crew, my family, my friends, my team. And we're here to drive you home the urban way, premium way, and filled with quality and perfection. My name is KK, KK Abalfour. Stick and stay right here. Go nowhere.

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0: coming from.
1: If you know your history, you would know where you're coming from. If you know your history, you would know where you're coming from. Well, I bet this isn't the case for South Africans right about now. They know nothing. And even if they know, they just want to turn deaf ears into it. Ladies and gentlemen, this is Beach 105.5 FM. Buffalo Soldier, Bob Marley and the Wailers. This was released in 1983. Bringing us to exactly 30 minutes into 3 p.m. We're yet to delve into the stories for today on eBuzz. Candy is seated in here. Nana Ijeriba is also seated in here. I'm in here with DJ Storm, my rival. Also in here with Kenneth Aben Jr. Prince is also on standby. Stick and stay. I'll be back.

0: ladies and gentlemen, like I said, we are about to delve into the eBuzz segment. You can do well to join us on Facebook right now. Join the conversation. Give us a follow if you're not doing that. Join us right there. Nana Ijeriba, how are you doing?
1: I'm good.
0: Your skin is popping. Ekua Gonzalez, how are you?
2: I'm fine, thank you.
0: How are you?
2: I'm fine.
0: Thank you. Do you know, I was still thinking about what she said yesterday.
1: What?
0: If you kill and if you steal, it's the same thing. This morning when I was brushing my teeth, I was like, where from that anyway? Anyways.
2: No. Why would you even think about it? It's a new day.
1: You know, it's creepy.
0: It's very creepy.
2: It's like, not.
0: We are talking about flooding and you're talking about stealing and killing in
2: heaven.
0: I'm
2: just giving you a surface meaning.
0: Your surface meaning was not surfacing.
2: You understood it.
0: I still don't.
2: You did.
0: All right, girls, let us delve into the story. Nana Ijeriba, you're starting for us.
1: Yes. So we are going all the way to SA, South Africa. We are going back to South Africa, actually. So thousands of South Africans hit the streets to enforce the June 30 deadline for illegal immigrants to leave. So they are enforcing. Actually, you know, the march on march thing, protests and all that.
0: Why do I have a feeling the authorities of South Africa are in support of this? Because you don't really see what they're doing. Is it just me?
1: I think I heard from somewhere, it's nearing election, you know, they don't actually want to, be involved in that situation or in this whole thing. You get a xenophobic thing. You get it. It's actually the opposition that are actually, putting things or, telling them that, we are going to do this when we come. We are going to do this when we come. So, yeah, illegal immigrants, they are the ones taking our jobs and all that. So, when we come, we are going to do this. We are going to do this. So, those in governments now are not actually doing anything because, their vote or they being in power is on the line, right?
0: You know, the lives of immigrants were in danger before today, but after today, your lives are going to be in super, super, super danger because it's like they've given you the deadline and you're still there. I'm going to have to take Kenneth's take on this. Kenneth, would you like to add something to this?
3: So, Kiki, personally, I'm not surprised that they are actually on the streets enforcing the deadline. Because I think yesterday there was a video circulating online that these leaders of this group have actually held a meeting with the South African president.
0: And,
3: they recorded the video. And it was trending on X.
0: The leaders of this xenophobic
3: had a meeting with
0: the president.
3: Yes.
0: And even took photos and videos.
3: Videos with the president. And the videos were all over on X.
0: And the very next day, they are enforcing this.
3: So personally, I'm not surprised. Yes, I'm not surprised. But you see, if these people, if the legal immigrants in your country, if they leave, will you still get the jobs back?
0: Then let's leave. Let's just leave.
3: Just yesterday, they shot a Nigerian businessman.
0: Yeah.
3: I think Dada Joe or something.
0: So sad.
3: They shot him.
0: And this one, the law is not going to fight for you.
1: I don't know why they are still there. I honestly, you see, the other time you explained it. But I was like, I was just saying that, you know, your life is on the line. Do you want to leave or you want to chase after a greener pasture?
0: Sometimes it's not easy investing in your business, you know, making a living somewhere, knowing that, okay, I've gotten to that point, and then suddenly you would have to leave and start afresh. It's no joke. It's no joke at all. Can I tell a lie? It's no joke. So I somewhat understand those who are adamant to leave. So some of them too, just maybe they do not have a government like we have that we've been able to bring evacuate our people. So people like Nigerians like this, they are still there.
3: And there are plenty there.
0: Exactly.
3: You see, okay, even those that the Ghanaian government evacuated, I heard a story of one of them, one of the guys, he was saying that they actually sold a family land for him to go to South Africa.
0: And now he's back with nothing.
3: And he's back with
0: it's a whole lot. These Nigerians there, probably 90% of them want to leave, but where is the help for our evacuation?
1: Well, with regards to help, well, I mean, it's actually, you know, fair. Mm. I mean, you know, it's okay. But, you know, you staying there, my problem is you have to try with the guy that the family sold their land and then, you know, he's back with nothing. At least you are alive. You are alive. So after today, if you are an illegal or you are an immigrant
0: is super danger
1: in South SA, please come home. Please value your life.
0: Not South Africa. Yo. Africa is never forgetting. You see, right now, either Yabru won't croom for the fact that we're all against them during the World Cup. It's like we've added salt to the soul. It's like right now they hate us even the more.
1: This thing,
0: don't
1: I don't know
0: bring
1: why.
0: Yourself, Kenneth.
1: I don't know why we are still talking about. Like, this thing is actually some way. Because I'm. KK. If
0: your
1: SA, issue, come back.
0: Your issue is with those who are adamant to come.
1: Why are you adamant? Hey.
0: I'm adamant because, for instance, I've lived there for a decade. I have made a living. I have made the things that I'm supposed to make. And then suddenly I'm supposed to leave. Even those with proper papers and their legal papers cry, they are sacking them. Eh? No. Anyways, let us move to the next story. So sad. Candy, what do you have for us?
2: Well, still on the flat though.
0: Okay.
2: But it's
0: from yesterday,
2: It's kind of something interesting. So we've all seen the way Accra has just been scattered by some people are saying never say never. Mm. After all the flood that Accra yesterday they caught a thief.
0: Ah.
2: On the I'll say niaba no, I've not heard. Never say never. I will steal.
0: Ah,
2: so yesterday they caught him and they caned him like their life depended on it. You know, the caption got me rolling. The person said, "The way Accra make hot with flood, you still get him to steal." Like, boss, why?
0: All right, guys, join us on Facebook. You can see the way they are shipping the life out of this thief.
2: You know,
0: I think the place they are caning him cry, it was a bit flooded.
2: Yes, you can see that there is so much stress on the people living in Accra at this moment. Man must eat, so I must steal.
1: Charlie, man must eat. They are brave.
0: The man holding him to the wall.
2: Wicked. You see, if you watch the video and you hear the sound, you hear him screaming, Ajay!
1: And the thing is, back castle, because of the water.
0: That's why it's not women beat you, it's men. And women.
2: Why would you do this?
0: The place looks like a pub, but the place is even flooded. And you are stealing.
2: They could have even caned him at the gym. That one would have been better.
0: Hey, the gym there, he'll die.
2: Okay, people are thinking about where they will put their heads now because of this flood.
0: Yeah,
2: people, you are going about stealing.
0: Yeah, a lot of people have been displaced.
2: See, like, yesterday, there was free shopping. People got Milo.
0: Yeah, we saw that one.
2: Why didn't you go for some of that?
1: He's not around that area. Actually,
2: people
1: like
2: got
1: that.
2: Milo and all that. You never say never.
0: You see this tactic he's using. That is a tactic a lot of thieves use during 31st night. See, all attention is on going to church, crossing over, so you leave home. That is when they steal. So right now your attention is on the flood and all. Let me find a way to get something.
1: What did he actually steal? I mean, what
2: they didn't really bring the detail, but you can see the way they caned him. No, it's not maybe he took a TV or
1: TV because you have to do a call. Don't cream to go on Bobby. Ah, oh.
2: Maybe it was a phone. Maybe. They beat him. They beat him.
1: I'm on board, Papa. And they see their shame.
2: Man shall not live by bread alone.
1: Hey, tikaka cry, mo bodo eh, ebi kakra. Ade, na buya sa.
2: Obewi a wanga ubewu.
1: Edu mo mndi eh.
0: The guy is in trouble. At this point, the police is even busy helping with residents. They are not even gonna come to your rescue. I'm sorry.
2: They just whip you and you go. You learn from it.
1: Because I'm bad. Because you know what our hair. Oh.
0: All right, girls. Let's move to our last story for today.
1: Yeah, moving away from that, you know, this whole flood issue. Yeah. So in Gomwa, which is A+, constituency. I mean, there was this man that was appealing to A+ to actually come to their aid. You know, so the man in the video, he was like, oh, A+ should not only focus on the entertainment aspect, he should also look at what is happening, as in their place flooded, you know, to come to their aid. At least it can, fix their drainage systems.
0: Yeah.
1: And A+ didn't take this, lightly. A+ got bored that the man was like, he shouldn't focus on entertainment, you know, entertainment alone, but he should also focus on what he's supposed
0: Gomwa
1: to do.
0: So Gomwa also got flooded?
1: Yes.
0: Gomwa Central.
1: Central, yes.
0: Gomwa Central got flooded.
1: Yes.
0: And a resident was appealing through a video to A+, naturally.
1: Yeah.
0: Entertainment, you are doing well, but please focus on that part first.
1: Yes.
0: And Chamambo.
1: Chamambo.
0: A+ isn't your regular leader. I'm serious. A+, he isn't your regular leader. He is going to tell you to your face if he's not feeling good about some things you say or do.
1: I mean, he mentioned that in what he wrote, his tweet. And I think it was too harsh. I mean,
0: what did he really say?
1: So he was like, stupid man. You could make your statement without being stupid. You could seek help without being a fool. It is raining, so I should go to heaven and ask Nebuchadnezzar to stop the rain or what? A woman in Kumasi was cursing the mayor of Kumasi for demolishing buildings in waterways. If I decide to do same, you these same people will curse my children and I. Now that water has entered your brain.
0: Don't say that, please.
1: You are calling.
0: Please use your order to door for those
1: and
0: ones.
1: Instead of making sense, you are talking nonsense. Opro. Many of you Ghanaian have been pampered for too long. Me, I know they fear you. The water no enter you well. Like enough for carry you enter the Yenku forest. I don't know where that is. I keep telling you guys, I am not your regular MP. I am not one of the MPs you can blackmail with votes. You can reach out to me for help, even though I am not NADMO. But if you want to be stupid, I would insult you, your mother, your father, come and see my area in Accra.
0: A+ a day. Candy is flabbergasted.
3: I don't know why Candy is quiet. she doesn't want to talk. Baba, you see?
0: Candy, do you want to cry?
3: You see? In as much as what the resident said was a little bit bad. Let me put it that way. Because I don't know the term to use, but it was a little bit out of the way. Because you can't say that wash entertainment ni be a year.
0: Okay.
3: You see, that's a bit out of the way.
0: So but the approach of the resident was...
3: Yes, wasn't all that good. But as an MP... come on. Mr. Kwame Asare Obem. As an MP, at least, there should be some decorum.
0: See, at this point, such a person.
3: Come on.
0: Such a person. If you're going to him, you need to script. Make sure everything is on point. Correct everything.
3: What is wrong with that?
0: Because it's like, I'll be scared to come because we'll be training.
3: But when you're also going, make it more, make your plea or your appeal more respectful.
0: And he even mentioned that truly you can come to me for help, even though I am not.
3: But don't be STUPID.
1: Charlie. You know, you see, in a way, I think the resident didn't actually do anything wrong.
0: Mm.
1: You know, he was in the video, he wasn't really aggressive.
0: Mm-hmm.
1: It's just that statement which implied that he's not doing his job. Mm. Rather, he's focusing on this
0: entertainment.
1: You get it?
0: Mm.
1: So, in a way, I don't think the resident was wrong. This is too much.
0: This is too much.
1: Like, it is too much.
0: Ghanaians as we are, we will laugh about it.
1: Maybe he voted for him or he even campaigned for you.
0: But he's telling you can't use votes to blackmail.
1: Oh, but it's not nice.
0: All right, guys. Today on the Street Talk, we are asking, do you think relocating Ghana's capital from Accra would solve the city's flooding problem? Do you think relocating Ghana's capital from Accra will solve the city's flooding problem? That's on the Street Talk at exactly 4:35. We're going to delve deeper. Thank you, girls. Thank you, Kenneth. Ladies and gentlemen, right about now, we're going to enjoy some tunes from the camp of DJ Storm. At 4, Felix Boise is going to join us with Sports Flash. Stick and stay.

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1: Hello, it's time for Welcome Blitz with me, Felix Boynty. Games coming up today, Dallas Sports Stadium will be the backdrop for an enticing World Cup 2026 round of 32 clash when Ivory Coast face Norway. The Elephants qualified by finishing second behind Germany in Group E, while the Vikings progressed as runners-up behind France in Group I. Now, France will begin their World Cup knockout path when they take on Sweden in the round of 32 in New York, New Jersey Sports Stadium. After ending top of Group I with maximum points, France are expected to advance deep into this summer's tournament, whereas Sweden's progression into the knockouts was only secured thanks to the nation finishing as one of the 8 best third-ranked teams. 3 wins from 3 without conceding a single goal have given host nations Mexico the perfect platform heading into the knockout rounds, and Javier Aguirre's side will look to extend that flawless run when Ecuador arrive at the Mexico City Sports Stadium in the round of 32 of the 2026 FIFA World Cup. Aguirre's side have been one of the standout hosts of this tournament so far, yet Ecuador will arrive with belief of their own after coming from behind to stand group winners Germany by 2-1 in their final group fixture, a result that secured their place in the last 32 as one of the best third place sides. Interesting games we are anticipating later today. Yesterday, we saw Morocco eliminate Netherlands from the tournament after beating them on penalties by 3-2. Paraguay had to eliminate Germany by 4-3 on penalties after playing 1-1 in regular time. Brazil came from behind to beat Japan by 2-1, advancing to the round of 16 stage as far as the World Cup is concerned. Remember that there is more updates on Beach FM 105.5 FM on our Facebook page. Just give us a follow and enjoy more World Cup content. My name is Felix Boynty and I brought you World Cup Blitz here on Beach 105.5 FM.
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4: Result 3-0. Do you know what this means? 3 premierships? I won more premierships alone than the other 19 managers together.
5: With their time! Roma has risen from their ruins!
6: Sterling up alongside. Raheem Sterling for Liverpool. He's seen Henderson face to face with Fernandinho.
7: Henderson! Oh, wow!
8: 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Let's begin.

0: right, it's time to talk sports here on Beach 105.5 FM. My name is Felix Boynsi. Today, we are looking forward to some games in the round of 32 of the ongoing World Cup. Yesterday, we saw Morocco eliminate Netherlands. That game traveled to penalty shootout, and of course, the Moroccans had to get the job done by beating that is Netherlands on that particular score. Later at 5 p.m., the games will continue. Ivory Coast will be up against Norway. Let me quickly run by you the confirmed starting 11 for the Elephant of La Côte d'Ivoire. Goalkeeper Yahia Fofana, he is in post. There is Die Kosonu, Abadou, and also Conan. The four men at the back for the Elephant of La Côte d'Ivoire with Sangari in midfield. There is Nicolas Pepe, Frank Kessié, Olayi, Ian Diamande, and Bonny. They are starting for Ivory Coast. That is Anji Bonny, who plays for Inter Milan Football Club, leading the lines for Ivory Coast in this particular game. Some notable players in there for Norway, the likes of Ajay, Martin Odegaard, Paige Ellen Brudhan, and Alexander Sole. They are all starting for the Norwegians, the Vikings, as they look forward to qualify to the round of 16 of the competition. Later at 9 p.m., the French national team technically will be at home. They will play against Sweden. Let's move on and do some more World Cup-related news. Yesterday, the Germans were also knocked out of the tournament by Paraguay. That game traveled to the extra time on penalties, and Jonathan Tah, Kai Havertz were among the players that missed their penalties for Diamond Shaft of Germany yesterday. Now, European football expert Andy Brassel believes that Jurgen Klopp is the perfect unifying figure between the German national team and the country's football community, as quite a number of people are calling for the head of the head coach, Julian Nagelsmann.
1: Didier Deschamps says it's not about picking your best 26 players. It's about picking the 26 players that are going to get along. Now, look, if the coach can't keep a rein on them and the coach can't help create that atmosphere, you've really got no chance. Now, that is where Jurgen Klopp comes in, really, because he's someone who's absolutely loved, not just internationally, but in German football society. You know, he was a big name and a popular figure before he was even Dortmund coach, going back 20 years, really, from when he was a pundit at the 2006 World Cup. And there have been a few little hints, Joe, that he's like a bit bored, actually, doing his current job. On one hand, he looks fresh, he looks healthy, he looks great, having come out of the day-to-day of football management, and he looked exhausted at the end at Liverpool, just as he did at Dortmund. Beach, maybe this is the happy medium for him. Delighted, I think. Like I said, he's such a popular figure, and there needs to be a unifying figure, because I think, really, if you're talking about the fans' reaction, over the last couple of World Cups, it's felt like really the German public has lost interest. And like part of that, I think, is going back to 2022 and all the human rights issues surrounding Qatar, which were an even bigger deal in Germany than they are here in the UK. But there has been this sense of a disconnect between the general public in Germany, the football supporting general public, Beach, and the national team. And there's no doubt that Klopp could close that gap.
0: Right, so moving away from that, the Three Lions of England will take on DR Congo in their round of 32 fixture later tomorrow. Now, former DR Congo captain Youssef Moulumbu, he believes that there could be a potential upset against England in that particular round of 32 FIFA World Cup fixture.
2: With this experience, I think the Three Lions have more. But the thing is that this group is very confident. You know, I spoke with Masuaku. He said he wants to go to the final. I was quite impressed, because obviously when you see African nation coming to the World Cup, most of them wants to go through the group stage and represent, but they wants to go to the final. So I'm very pleased with them. And I really think that they are going to cause a problem to the Three Lions. I hope so. Obviously, I'm rooting for Congo. I know it's going to be a tough game, but we saw as well this England team doubting a bit against Ghana. And, you know, we have a 50-50 chance. We saw Morocco yesterday. We saw Paraguay yesterday. There is some surprises in this World Cup. So let's just fight and see what's going to happen.
0: Right, so here from former DR Congo captain Yosif Malumbu speaking there. Finally, on the World Cup, Paul Scholes has also been discussing why he thinks England having got what it takes to win the World Cup 2026.
3: So this is today on the podcast. I don't think we've seen a team that can win the World Cup yet. Now, don't get me wrong, they can still do it. They're going to have to improve. I think that goes without saying. There's talent in there. I just don't think you're ever going to see a flowing game of football with England. They haven't got them type of players. He's picked a team to overpower teams, be quicker than teams, be stronger than teams, be more physical than other teams, rather than play the beautiful game, as you say, a beautiful game of football. I don't think that will ever happen. Now they can get better, of course, and one thing they've got is match winners. We saw it tonight when they're not playing that well, they've got players who can win you games of football. Marcus Rashford can do it, probably hasn't done it yet. He scored in that Croatia game, yeah, but I still think there's more to come from him. Saka needs games, but again, he's a match winner. And obviously Harry Kane and Jude Bellingham are the main ones to.
0: Right, so that was Paul Scholes speaking. That away from that, let's do a bit on transfers. We understand that RB Leipzig, they have submitted a 26 million euro bid for Maxime Steve. Now, the Bundesliga club are in talks with Burnley over the French centre-back as they prepare for the expected departure of Castillo Lugba. Now, personal terms are not expected to be an issue, we understand. Now, Malo Gutso has also given the green light to joining Manchester City this summer. Now, Enzo Maresca is pushing for a reunion with the Chelsea right back after their time together. That was at Stamford Bridge. But Manchester City has now reached an agreement with Chelsea Football Club to be able to complete that particular deal. Manchester United, they have overtaken Tottenham Hotspur in the race to sign West Ham midfielder Matheus Fernandes. Now, the Red Devils, we understand, are now leading negotiations, although it remains to be seen whether they will match West Ham's £80 million asking a price. So that is the situation with Matheus Fernandes, West Ham United, and also that is, of course, Manchester United. And so a lot happening in the transfer market. Atletico Madrid, they have signed Alejandro Grimaldo from Bayern for Leverkusen on a 4-year contract. The fee is in the region of 20 million euros. Antonin Kinski, yesterday I mentioned, and officially he has signed a new 5-year contract with Tottenham Hotspur, and he could be in post for the Lily Whites with the imminent departure of goalkeeper Vicario. AC Milan have signed Goncalo Ramos from Paris Saint-Germain, and that is on a contract until the summer of 2031. The fee, we understand, is in the region of 60 million euros. A lot happening, and definitely I'll be here to update you as and when in our subsequent bulletins. Let's move away from the foreign front and do some local news. We understand the Black Maidens have departed Accra for Dakar, that is Senegal, ahead of their crucial final qualifying round first leg clash for the FIFA Under 17 Women's World Cup. Now, a 27-player squad, accompanied by the technical team and officials, left Accra International Airport earlier today. They are very much determined to secure a positive result away from home. The Black Maidens have enjoyed an impressive qualifying campaign, and they are now just 2 matches away from booking a place at the FIFA Under 17 Women's World Cup. You understand the team has intensified preparations in recent weeks with the technical staff, you know, fine-tuning tactics and also ensuring that the players are in peak condition for the decisive encounter. The team is expected to arrive in Dakar later today, and victory over the 2-game tie will see the Black Maidens secure qualification for the FIFA Under 17 World Cup. So wishing the team the very best in those 2 games. So moving away from that, let's do a bit on the senior national team, the Black Stars of Ghana. Head coach Carlos Queiroz, he has expressed solidarity with victims of the Accra floods, saying the entire team carries the people of Accra in their hearts ahead of, you know, Ghana's World Cup round of 32 tie against Colombia. That'll be on July 2nd. And so that was from the head coach of the Blasters, Carlos Kurish. Now, defender Jonas Adjete, you know, he's been very instrumental for the Blasters at the back of defense. He's played all of the three matches, and hopefully you get to play against Colombia in Kansas on the 3rd of July. He has been explaining to us how his football journey started, and the dream to play for the Blasters now becoming a reality.
4: Yeah, the outbreak was a little bit difficult because I started with a single

0: postman. So I had to engage some people to have a word with her to let me give it a try.
1: Sure.
0: To see if things works out, and then by his grace, yeah, I'm here.
2: Razzadors Blaster Center back Jonas Adjeti speaking there. The Ghana Football Association Communications Director Henry Asante Chum has also provided us with updates on the Black Stars. And today, he mentioned that they will train and depart for Kansas later tomorrow.
3: So we returned immediately after the game. What was the game? On Saturday. On Saturday. So the Monday COVID training was held yesterday at the Bryan University. The coach decided that those who picked up knocks and those who had, you know, medical treatment should feel free and visit the medical room as much as possible. So today there was no training. And then also players had to spend time with their family and their friends. And so that's the program that he gave them today. Hopefully tomorrow we'll be back on the pitch at our usual Tuesday. We'll be back on our pitch at the Bryan University for another training. And then Wednesday we'll depart Rhode Island for Canada.
2: Right, so that was the Communications Director of the Ghana Football Association, Henry Asante Chum. That'll be all for Sports here on Beach 105.5 FM. My name is Felix Boyncey. I brought you Sports Flash. Sunset Beach continues with KK Abamfo.

All right, ladies and gentlemen, we're exactly 18 minutes into 4 p.m. It's still Beach 105.5 FM. You heard from Felix Bernsey on Sports Flash. Well, today happens to be the 30th of June, and it's the birthday of a special person. Your name is Mr. Pascal Awa. You are inside Georgia in the United States of America. Mr. Pascal Awa inside Georgia in the United States of America. This is coming from your wife, sister, and everyone, including Marvera, and including the people of Beach FM. We are saying a happy, happy, happy birthday to you, Mr. Pascal. Enjoy your day to the fullest and have a blast. A happy birthday to you, sir. Well, ladies and gentlemen, right about now, we're going to have some tunes from the camp of DJ Storm. You would want to stick and stay right here on the show. It's still the Sunset Beach. Stay here.

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0: All right, ladies and gentlemen, pop star from Black Sherry.
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0: 23 into 4 p.m.

0: Sands and Sunset Beach. 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
0: Well, ladies and gentlemen, Indomie Fest is here one more time. Now, on the 18th of July, the biggest kids festival, Indomie Fest is making its third stop here in Tadi. And it's going to be epic.
1: You know, I'm a pop star.
0: Get ready to turn up with your favorite Indomitables, Tweenie, Swifty, Big Boy, Vision, and Stretchy. 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

0: 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Well, do want to leave the room for 15 minutes after spraying. Leave the room for 15 minutes after you spray. And do not be in a space with a burning mosquito coil. Holy Mosquito Spray and Tuntun Police. Holy Mosquito Spray, da and da, cron cron. In 3 minutes, we're going to have a short commercial break. Right after, at 4:35, we are going to delve into the street talk for today. Stick and stay right here.
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0: I don't really know what DJ Storm is doing, but he just wants to frustrate my life.
1: I need some.
0: With that 6 minutes into 4 p.m. Ladies and gentlemen, we're here to delve into the street talk for today. With regards to the recent flood, especially in Accra, unfortunately, yesterday's zone was so not cool. Now, we are asking, do you think relocating Ghana's capital from Accra is going to solve the city's flooding problems? Do you think relocating Ghana's capital from Accra would solve the city's flooding problems? I have in here Kenneth Aben Jr. Also in here is Nana Ejeraba. Candy is on standby. We're going to delve into it in the next 8 minutes. Hi, Ejeraba.
2: Hi.
0: Hi, Ken.
3: Hi.
0: Mm-hmm. What's your take? I'm going to start with you, Ken. Do you think relocating Ghana's capital from Accra would solve the city's flooding problem?
3: Well, I don't think it's necessary. Mm-hmm. Yes, the capital can be moved from Accra, but not because of solving the flooding situation.
0: Mm.
3: You know why?
0: Why?
3: I understand the fact that because Accra is the capital, the city is congested, right? Mm-hmm. So therefore, people will be building on waterways and all mm-hmm. that. So when the capital is moved from Accra, those same people mm-hmm. Will move to where the capital is. Mm-hmm. So meaning Accra, who used to be congested, will no longer be congested, right? So meaning
0: the flooding, new capital is going to be congested.
3: So meaning the flooding situation will go down a mm-hmm. bit. So let's flip the coin. So let's say the capital is moved to Sekendita Crade.
0: Mm-hmm.
3: Already we are having our own issues.
0: Mm-hmm.
3: We are also experiencing flooding. Mm-hmm. Just that it is not
0: as
3: like
0: serious
3: yes,
0: as this.
3: So we are also having our own situation.
0: Mm.
3: So when the capital is moved to Sekendita Crade or to anywhere, the place will become congested again.
0: Mm.
3: Already, we don't have place for our market women.
0: Mm.
3: The Takrad market circle has not been completed yet.
0: Mm.
3: So we are struggling to get a place for our market women to do their trading.
0: Mm.
3: So imagine the capital is moved from Accra to Sekendi Takrad.
0: Mm.
3: The place will become congested again. And mind you, Accra is bigger than Sekendi Takrad.
0: Okay.
3: Even if Accra, which is bigger than Sekendi Takrad, is congested.
0: Mm.
3: So imagine that it is the capital is moved to Sekendi Takrad.
0: Okay.
3: Guess what will happen?
0: I get you.
3: In the same vein, if it is moved to Central Region, the same thing will happen. I believe the solution to the flooding problem is not about moving the capital. Yes, it's one way or the other. Yes, you can say it because it will free a lot of space.
0: Mm-hmm.
3: But I'm saying that there are other steps that we can do.
0: Other steps like what?
3: Like building a proper drainage system.
0: Mm-hmm.
3: In Ghana, we don't have proper drainage system.
0: Okay.
3: You get it? We don't have. And that has been our issue. The other day, DJ Storm and I were having a discussion. And he made mention of that. And upon sober reflection, I realized that he was saying the truth.
0: Mm.
3: We don't have proper drainage system. So that has been our problem.
0: Mm-hmm.
3: And at the same time, people building on waterways.
0: Mm-hmm.
3: That is also another problem.
0: Mm-hmm.
3: So we are able to cater these two problems.
0: Mm.
3: I think the flooding situation will go down a bit.
0: All right. Ejeraba, I want to come to you. What is your take on this? Do you think that relocating Ghana's capital from Accra is going to solve the city's flooding problem?
2: It is actually not going to solve the city's problem.
0: Okay.
2: Just as he said, when it's relocated to a different place, I mean, they are still going to face the same issues that was, I mean, so proper plans need to be put in place to help, I mean, or to solve this problem or to mitigate it. You get it? Uh-huh. So mine, I'll touch on decongestion, right? So people, I mean, it should be, population or should be reduced or minimize the people that live in those areas.
0: How is that even possible?
2: You see, so when we talk about this, we can also talk about decentralization.
0: Mm.
2: So Accra is centralized. We have everything going on in Accra. Bibia Accra. Bibia Accra. Bibia Accra. That is our problem. That's how come people move there.
0: Mm-hmm.
2: Do you get it? Mm-hmm. Because Takrade Bibia, Mkofonwa Accra, we have ports here. in Sekendi Takra, we have a port. But maybe I'm also Yakwa Kra. I mean, they can also come to this place. You get it. So centralization too is actually a problem. So we can actually decentralize and maybe help. I think Nanado had a vision, so he actually, you know, regions, no, he actually decentralized how Chichim, that kind of thing.
0: From 10 to 16
2: regions, so that if you would have to move from, I mean, somebody from Bibieni has to come here to the region to get things done. I mean, you can do it there in your capital.
0: Okay.
2: You get it. So that is also our problem. And then with the flood, it's all about attitude. He, Kenneth mentioned, I mean, drainage systems. We need a proper drainage system. In Ghana, we realized that he posted a video about drainage.
0: Yeah.
2: And you can see, say, hey, that is the proper...
0: The waste.
2: You know, so we also need that one in our attitude. Mahama was addressing the nation. I mean, when he went to inspect, I mean, he was addressing it. And, you know, he was like, our attitude, we should change our attitude. In Sioto, no way you with the gumo, se enko he, embe mifie.
0: I get you. Candy. Do you think relocating Ghana's capital from Accra is going to solve the city's flooding problem?
4: I actually disagree with that. Why would you want to change the capital because of flood? I mean, flood is like a prime issue here in Ghana due to the building on the water, logged areas and all that. So I think moving a whole country's capital is a long-term something. It's a whole stress on its own. And I agree with Ejiba because I remember the president saying that this whole flooding something is not an engineering problem.
0: Okay.
4: It's a self-discipline problem.
0: Okay.
4: We have to discipline ourselves. The choke got us. It's not the MP who did it.
0: That's true.
4: We did it. And now you want us to move the country to where?
0: You don't want it in the Western region.
4: We are Accra now. It is Accra, and forever it will be Accra. We are not moving anything.
2: Do you know, aside from we actually mitigating the flood impact and all that, so, you know, when we, I think we relocated the capital from Cape Coast to Accra, you see, the Cape Coast is now at some hot. A ghost town. Things are not going on there. So Accra would be like somehow a ghost town, because I wouldn't go to Accra to do anything if it's not the capital. I don't know whether you get me.
0: I get you. Now in the comment section, you're here saying decongestion will minimize the impact of flooding. Relocating won't solve the problem, but decongestion will. We also need to change our attitudes. Our attitudes will minimize the impact of flooding as well. Kofi K in here is saying shifting isn't going to solve this. It's attitude now. Prosperity, faith. And this one says the problem is not about relocating. We need decentralization. Enormous men's in the comment section saying, and who said we'll not make a mess of the place? That is if it is relocated.
4: Whoever you think us.
0: And then I have here John Baidu, and he says, yes, it will reduce the population going there and choke. Now, this morning, Kenneth Aben Jr. made a post of a super, super proper drainage system asking if this is going to help in Ghana to stop the floods. And in the comment section, people were coming for the admin, which is Kenneth Aben Jr., saying that, look, people are going to steal the metal, people are going to put their shops on it and core. So clearly it's an attitudinal problem.
2: Exactly. I mean, our point, you know, and with that kind of drainage system, we need to plan. We plan the whole city or even the whole thing in Ghana.
0: I believe this drainage system is going to work, but in a residential area here in Ghana.
2: Well, we can also, it can also work in other Kaswa. It can also work.
0: Kaswa. Ah, wait.
4: How did we get here?
0: No. You girls always want to find a way to confuse
4: me. You girls. You
0: did yours yesterday.
2: You said a residential area.
0: How is Kaswa a residential area?
2: You know, we all know that. you know, let's go on.
4: She has taken Gideon's character. Gideon's like that. You see, he loved that. Some people like that.
2: You know, like the United States of Kaswa. Our Kaswa people can't do anything.
0: I just mentioned this kind of drainage in a residential area, and you're mentioning Kaswa.
2: It can also work there.
0: No,
2: let me give you an example why I'm saying it can't work there. I went to Kaswa. I was going to pick I think a car to I was traveling, let me say it that way, let me put it that way, sorry. And then I went there, traffic lights no see her, no. Or the container ship, like the traffic light is in a container.
0: And you expect this drainage system to work
4: international.
0: In Kaswa.
4: It's international.
2: See, the thing, let me arrive. That is why we are saying that attitude now. You get it? So we should change our attitude. So you are saying it can only work in a residential area. Well, if we change our attitude as people living in those areas, it can work. So that's why I mentioned Kaswa.
0: But my point is, I mentioned that this kind of drainage system can only work here in Ghana if it is in a residential area. And you mentioned Kaswa. That is what I don't get.
2: It can also work there.
0: Now mention race course. Mention, why are you laughing?
2: You don't get the fact that we are saying Kaswa.
0: But why Kaswa in the first place?
2: You know, it's the United States of Kaswa, and every like bad thing comes from that place. So
0: girl,
2: yeah.
0: Girl, you can't be confusing me. Yesterday was Candy, today is you. Don't do that. All right, ladies and gentlemen, that was a Jeremiah confusing me today. Candy did hers yesterday, and they brought their 2 cents on the street talk today. I do not know what you make of it, but we are asking, do you think relocating Ghana's capital from Accra is going to solve the city's flooding problem? You can join the conversation, especially on Facebook. I'm going to leave you in the hands of DJ Storm for more tunes. Stick and stay.

And listen, now this is where we're going to draw the curtain for today's show. I did this with my team, my family, my mates, my colleagues. With the worst person you can ever have as a partner on the show, DJ Storm. Ladies and gentlemen, I literally need therapy every single day because of him. I did this with Kenneth Urban Jr., making sure we're live on Facebook. Nene Jeraba, Candy passed through. Felix Wensi, of course, brought us Sports Flash. Ladies and gentlemen, on our tweets was Prince today, doing amazing work right here. So you see, it's a big team that came your way today on the Sunset Beach. Let's catch up, God willing, tomorrow. Right about now, it is Norway and Cote d'Ivoire. How it's gonna go, we're yet to know. It's exactly 5 with Suta City for the evening news. My name is KK, KK Abanfo. Do well to have a good evening. I love you. Mwah.

Jay Stone.

0: at 5 p.m. Hello, good evening. Welcome to Eyewitness News. Coming to you live from our studios here in Accra, I am Sammy Riafe. Coming up in tonight's show.
1: We have a total of 7,761 households that were displaced, with 38,802 individuals affected, with 7 persons still missing as of this morning, and the total death are 12 individuals that were that we lost.
0: 12 people dead, 7 missing, and over 38,000 displaced in Accra's flood yesterday. Tonight, we bring you details of a government plan to address the situation. Also coming up on Eyewitness News.
2: That's why you see 257,000 men listening to one man, because I have experience. Nobody can do this. If somebody else led this, it would have gone wrong. But I have so much experience and I love these men. It greatly achieved. I'm saying people must not slow down, because the reason why the illegal foreigners are so much in the country is because the leaders forgot. So I don't want these men to forget.
0: Much and much protest ends in South Africa, with thousands pouring to the street demanding foreigners to go back to their country. Tonight, we hear from some Ghanaians still living in South Africa and the next move from the Ghana High Commission in that country. Stay with us for the next 2 hours as we bring you all these stories and the latest in the world of business, as well as talk back, where we bring you the views and opinions you express on the stories we bring you tonight on Eyewitness News. Let's start here in Accra, because on Sunday and Monday, Accra recorded sad stories of flooding affecting people's homes and the likes. The Interior Minister, Mutaka Mubarak, was today in Parliament to give an update to the nation on the situation as at the flood on Sunday and Saturday.
1: Mr. Speaker, 25 communities were affected. And with your permission, I will just go ahead and mention those communities that were heavily affected in the yesterday's rain. Mr. Speaker, we had Apollonia, or maybe I should just do the municipals, the metropolitan assemblies. In that one, there are 18 assemblies that were largely affected by the Monday, rains. And these are Ga East, Lajokuku, Ayawaso Central, Ga Central, Ga West, Ablekuma North, Ningo Prampram, Weja Bawe, Ga South, Adenta, Kolikote, Okankwe South, Okankwe North, Tema West, Tema Metropolitan Assembly, La Gade Kotopong, and Kruo. Mr. Speaker, the number of persons that were displaced in the various municipalities are Ga East. We had 2,000 persons being displaced, and that's 400 households. We had 6 missing individuals and 5 deaths from Ga East alone. La Lodokuku, we had 1,200 displaced with 240 households, 1 missing and 3, Lodokuku, there was no missing person, but we had 1 death. Ayawaso Central, 3,021 persons were displaced, and that's 605 households. We had 1 person missing and then 3 deaths. The Speaker, Ga Central, 1,811 individuals were displaced, 363 households. We didn't have any missing or dead person. Ga West, equally, we didn't lose anybody and nobody got missing. But the number of persons that were displaced were 2,300 and then 460 households. Ablekuma North, 651 displaced, 131 household, no missing or dead person. Ningo Prampram, 1,377 displaced, 276 household. Weja Bawe, 2,500 household, 2,500 individuals, 500 household. Ga South, 2,100 displaced, 420 household. Adenta, 1,850, 700 370 households. Kolekote, 6,500 displaced, amounting to 1,300 households. Okankwe South, 701 displaced, 141 households. Okankwe North, 2,620 and then 524 households. Tema West, we had 690 household displaced with 3,450 individuals displaced. Tema Metropolitan Assembly, we have 721 household displaced, which affected 3,601 individuals. In the case of Tema West, we had 3 persons that lost their life. La Dade Kotopon, we had 404 households displaced, amounting to 2,020 individuals. And lastly, Mr. Speaker, 220 households displaced and 1,100 individuals displaced without any death. Mr. Speaker, when you put all these numbers together, we have a total of 7,761 households that were displaced, with 38,802 individuals affected, with 7 persons still missing as of this morning. Because, Mr. Speaker, I've been at the Finance Committee in the past 3 hours. I've not been able to read my briefs this afternoon. I don't know whether many more have been found, but 7 people as of this morning were displaced, and the total death are 12 individuals that we lost. Mr. Speaker, let me take this opportunity to extend our condolences and that of government and the people of Ghana to the families that lost their family members, and we assure them we are with them in this difficult moment. We know many people could not be in their homes and even sleep in their homes, but government is doing whatever it.
0: That's Ghana's Interior Minister Mohamed Mubarak giving details to Parliament on the statistics as far as the casualties recorded in Sunday and Monday's rainfall, which caused a lot of flooding here in the Greater Accra region. According to him, 12 people reported dead, 7 missing, and over 38,000 people are displaced. Let's get details on it. Let's speak to AD 01 Alex Kenate, member of the Public Relations Department of the Ghana National Fire Service. Alex, how are you? I'm sure you're tired. I can imagine.
3: It's the kind of job we've taken upon ourselves, and so we are committed to.
0: So run us to, where have you been from Sunday through to Monday?
3: Well, we've been busy. We've had boots on the ground. On Sunday, unfortunately, on the Akosombo Road, a fuel tanker caught fire, and one person got burnt beyond recognition. We don't know if that was the driver or the mate, but one got burnt and one survived after the burns. Again, also, there were a lot of tree falling obstructing the road. Even at Ridge Hospital, the entrance of Ridge Hospital, we know how sensitive Ridge Hospital is, and so the entrance should not be curtailed for any reason. So immediately we received a call, we had to quickly get there. There was some small fire at the police headquarters also. Our officers attended to that one also.
0: So while it was raining, there was fire too at the same time.
3: Exactly. You know, and even at the early hours of yesterday, someone's house got burnt at Sakaman Blue Lagoon. You know, it was quite serious. Our officers attended. And then the one at Circle. The second one also was a daunting task. Even as yesterday night around 10:30, there was a building collapse at Tabora, and then at the same time there was a fire at Abeka around the Pentecost Church.
0: You've been busy.
3: Very busy.
0: Okay, so let's take one after the other. Let's start with the flooding. Which places have you been, and what have you seen so far?
3: Well, we've been to a lot of places. Almost the whole of Accra. Yeah. Tema, Tema New Town. We've been there. Kaswa, New Market, Kaswa, Nyanyano, Kaswa area. We've been to Weja, we've been to Anya, we've been to Adenta, we've been to Chadu. Again, even at the fire scene at Odona, we've been to Madina, Adenta, Taifa, around the Kantanka place. Almost everywhere you can think about, our officers have been there. We've received several distress calls, and we made sure that we attended to, I would say we attended to over 90% of the calls that we received. The other 10, obviously due to lack of a bit of logistical deficits, but then over 90% of the calls we received, we did well to attend to them.
0: So you go there and you rescue people?
3: We go there, rescue them, we get them to safety. Some are stuck in their rooms, they can't come out. We get them out. Some are also at low grounds, we try to get them to high grounds to get them to safety. Also, there's the situation where people want to move out of their homes and can't and are not too sure of where to use. And so as a service, we have our rescue lines. So people see us using ropes, that's a rescue line. So we lay a long line.
0: Because I saw a video with one or such.
3: Yes, that's how we rescue. Unfortunately, we are supposed to get more rescue tools. Even a canoe would even help us a lot. Because imagine, even with the fire, I don't know if I can talk about the fire, but the Odona fire, for instance, when we got there, we couldn't get close to the scene of the fire, even though we arrived there very early. But because of the floodwaters, we couldn't get close to the scene of the fire. So even though we got there around in the morning, around, I think around 10, 9, if I'm not mistaken, we had to wait till, I think, around 3 p.m. or 4 p.m. That's when we were able to get close to the scene of the fire and fight the fire, finally extinguishing it around 2:30 a.m.
0: Access was a problem?
3: Access, we couldn't get through to it because of the flood waters. But then the flood waters could have even served to our advantage if we had a boat or a speed boat that we could have converted into a firefighting boat. If we had got this firefighting boat, we could have put our priming featherweight pump in the boat, get to the scene and prime the flood waters, add it with our foam concentrate, easy to fight the fire. So we could have even used the flood waters to advantage, but because you don't have a boat, it became difficult. You had to wait for the flood waters to subside. Even at Chadu, where we're doing the rescue, where we're able to rescue 105 people over there, we had to
0: 105?
3: Yes. We rescued 300 at Odona. 105 at Chadu. So when we got there,
0: and these were people stuck in their homes.
3: Exactly. So where they were all in a fix. So we were able to get some out, but some also required us to use a boat. Unfortunately, the Ghana National Fire Service doesn't have a boat, so we had to call on the police, the marine units, and then the military to come in with some boats to help augment. Yes, it's good, the interagency collaboration. But if we also get our own boots and we get to the scene, you know, because any time spent waiting for some of these logistics is a time that someone's life can be lost. And so if that time, as a service, we have our own boots and we're able to deploy the boots early, these other boots from the police and the military will come and augment the ones that we already have. We wouldn't have to now be waiting on them to give us another one. So those are some of the logistical challenges. Again, we know that our fire tenders are very old. Some are even broken down. Our leadership and the government has tried fixing some, but we still have a huge deficit. And so we are hoping that we get benevolent individuals, organizations or groups donating some pickups to the Ghana National Fire Service. These pickups, when donated, can be converted to rapid intervention vehicles, so that when there's an accident or there's an emergency, these vehicles can quickly get to the scene. You see, because let me paint this picture. Imagine the fire tender at Amasaman. Imagine, let me look for a place.

0: accidents.
1: More rescue, yeah,
0: yes, than, yeah, than fires. So the pickup came in very handy because at least they'll be able to get there early, rescue people, and be able to save lives early. If we get people replicating that, it will be awesome.
1: Mm. Let's talk about the flood. Let's go back to the flood. So the people you rescue using the rope, assuming they are old people, older men or older women, how do you do that? Who are very fragile, can't, you know, use the rope. How do you do it then?
0: Oh, we carry them at our backs.
1: So the fire officer will go in there and carry this person out?
0: At his back. That's part of our training. That's part of our work. That's why when there's a building collapse, that's when people are trapped anywhere, we go and we carry them at our backs. So the fire officer will do this at the peril of his life. You know, whether you have a back pain or not, you have to do it. You know, and it was very pathetic seeing people laugh at one of our officers who almost fell in the water. I don't know if you saw that video where our officer, one officer was almost falling in the water and the officer helping, and people were just laughing. And I was like, do you hate the fire service so much that you laugh at a fire officer almost
1: trying to rescue someone?
0: Exactly. What is our offense? But yet, they were calling. You see people doing video, for fire service, yet a fire officer comes at the peril of his life. You are laughing at the person. What do you gain by laughing at the fire officer? So it's very pathetic. It's a very pathetic situation. And as a service, someone will say, maybe what Musa knew here before. We've seen a lot of attacks. We've seen a lot of insults. Mm. We just shrug it off and decide that we serve. We underappreciated. Everybody, if you go on Facebook, comments make people make. Every time people will be saying fire service is the most underappreciated service. And I'm sure you know it. Mm. I'm sure in your seats, it's been a long time you had any major donation being done for the fire service. The last time we got any fire tender was over 15 years ago. 15 good years ago. Even if you buy a brand new car, within 5-10 years, it will wear out. How much more fire tenders? And these fire tenders can go for as much as 4 to 5 fires in a day. And when they go, the engine is supposed to be on. You're not supposed to put off the engine because the engine is what would propel.
1: Yeah.
0: So we get there sometimes, and because these fire tenders are old, the pumps sometimes fill, and they say, some of these floodwaters, if we had so many fire tenders, we could have gone with the fire tenders, prime some of the water from especially people's rooms, prime it into the fire truck. But this situation, we don't have so much fire tenders, so we don't have the luxury of being able to deploy fire tenders to do a lot of priming. And so it's all comes back again to the resources.
1: Let's talk about the child. You rescued 300 and over 300 people.
0: No, 300 people at Odona.
1: But
0: then unfortunately, four people died over there. Three males, one female. At Odona. Yes.
1: And these are residents, or these are, because we know Odona is a hub for more or less like mechanics, fixing of cars. So these are mechanics or residents. Who are these people? You have details of these people?
0: So we have details of them. We suspect that some of their bodies might have been washed from somewhere onto that place. Mm. Even with the Alajo situation, for instance, at Alajo, we had two deaths. Per the records, the verifiable records that we have, we had two deaths at Alajo. One was an electrocution, so that one I had to confirm from someone. They even mentioned his name, that he's called Asamoah, and that during the rain he was trying to lift, pull out his TV, and that he got electrocuted and died. And then there was a 60-year-old man that I personally saw call the police in and help the police for us to help carry the body away. So Alajo recorded two at Alugboshi, recorded two also, a mother and a child. At Achimota Abufu, recorded one person dead. At Tema New Town, two people. And yeah, these are the pockets of incidents that we recorded. So far, 12. We feel the number might be much more than that.
1: Mm-hmm. I'll just about ask him, exactly. Because if there's any update on that figure.
0: Yeah, so I'm hoping that maybe from tomorrow we should be able to get an update on the figure, because obviously we are not in a hurry to kill people by pronouncing death on people. You know, so we want to make sure that we have verifiable proof. You know, so some of this information we got, especially even with Alugboshi and all, were ones that I got personally from the police officers at Tesano who went to pick up the bodies.
1: Okay.
0: So that is information that is trusted. They give me the information that there were three people, the mother and the child, and then the Abufu one, and then this one. So coming from them, that's verifiable, that's trustworthy. We hear people posting videos.

0: oh, this person is dead here, this person is dead here. We don't want to go with that. We want to make sure that we are getting it from trusted stakeholders, agencies, or partners.
1: And looking at the effort that you put in, I'll say congratulations to you and the fire service. But then should this continue? Because the metro people are telling us we should expect more rains. And we are told that this is the heaviest one we've seen since 1995. And the metro people are telling us we should expect more of this rain. If it happens again, are you in a position to help again, help rescue people as you did between Sunday and Monday?
0: Well, we are committed. We are trying our best to fix some of the fire tenders that are broken down. Some of them, unfortunately, after going to the fires and rescue yesterday, they broke down. The one at industrial area STC, after the fire, it broke down. It's out of commission. I think I'm hoping that by tomorrow we should be able to fix it. Medina also went out of commission. We are hoping that it will be fixed on time. So as a service, we are committed. We have quality human resource.
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0: people are encouraged to be whistleblowers. And again, the task force that the AME said they are bringing up, if they're able to put them within communities to be able to spy and monitor and make sure, check these activities, the government can dig up all the drain, do anything that they can do. But until us, we the people, we decide to still go on with our bad attitude, we'll still be here next year, even with the June 3rd disaster. Mm. See, I'm not a prophet of doom, but if we don't take care, in a few years' time, not in the near future, we might have a disaster like that again, because the same mistake is being repeated. People still building filling stations in flood-prone areas or building filling stations in residential areas.
1: Is the fire service consulted when these constructions are being done? By law, are you supposed to be consulted or by convention or anyway?
0: We're supposed to, so you see, per the district assembly's structure, the fire service plays a role in there. But a lot of these assemblies don't involve fire service at the final decision-making phase of some of these committees. And so we can make our recommendations, but I get somewhere and someone knows an MC, someone knows a DC, and then they'll find a way to circumvent the system and they'll come back and blame fire service. So until the recommendations, a lot of these market fires that we keep witnessing a lot of times, fire service makes recommendations. But does the assemblies have the political will to implement the recommendations that we make?
1: The accusation also is that when you make your recommendation, for instance, there's a fire, fire service embarks or undertakes investigations. The public doesn't know what's in there. You only keep it, and we don't know the recommendations. So the criticism is that if you don't tell the public the recommendations are or what these recommendations are, how do we take the assemblies on in implementing the recommendations the fire service has put across?
0: Okay, so you see, per our, unless of course we change we make reforms to our laws, but the fire service, our investigations are supposed to be for the owner of the affected property. So if it's,
1: that's it.
0: Yes. So if it's your house, that, God forbid, if it's your house that is on fire, mm-hmm. you would apply, after we fought the fire, you'd apply to the fire service that you want a report and we give it to you. It's your privacy. It's confidential. We can't come and put it out there. The markets belong to the assemblies. The markets have custodians. We can't come and put out the findings of the investigations out there. So as a service, people will say, and so how are we supposed to know? That is why we use it as learning materials or as materials to educate people. But it's painful to know that a lot of my colleagues tell me that when they go to some churches to have education, sensitization for people, they get there, and by the time they close the church, everybody's out. They won't listen because they feel sebi fire yam kwasi asem, and that's the painful thing. How many times you hear people say, "Akronfo ahenyo, thieves are disturbing us, so we need police station, we need police station." In your seat, have you ever heard someone honestly saying that fires are worrying us, we need a fire station before? Mm. If not for that, the whole big East Legon enclave wouldn't have the situation where we don't have a single fire station there. Atomic, Domekwabinya, the largest constituency where we have the atomic reactor, we don't have a single fire station over there. That's the sad reality. So if there's a fire at Brekusu, the appliance would move either from Amasaman or Madina to go to Brekusu. The Benda.
1: That's a distance.
0: I'm telling you. If there's yesterday, Domi, when they were when we had to do rescue, our appliance had to move from Madina Race Junction all the way to Domi. That's how bad it is. If there's a fire at Achimotama or 7, the appliance would either come from Amasaman or move from industrial area to go there. You see, so, and when people are pointing fingers at the fire service, yes, we are not a perfect institution, but we strive to make sure that we deliver on our mandate. And so we are just hoping that with time, with more logistics, we'll do more. It makes me happy when I go online and I read comments where people are saying, "Oh, fire service, we thank you. Oh, we saw the officers working. We thank them." And they are even now saying that if fire service is resourced, I'm resourced. I like the fact that Dr. Zinato Rawlings acknowledged the efforts of firefighters, acknowledged that if we have the tools, we can do much more. I wish to hear more politicians say that. And then after seeing it, let's see action.
1: In your advocacy with your work and your interaction with Ghanaians, do you also tell them about the need to change attitude, part of your education in driving attitudinal change?
0: In fact, that's the focus for us, because a lot of fires are caused by negligence. And so we target our education a lot at negligence. But people will be again, we decide. See, there was, I think 2 years ago, we had a program with 3FM at Domain Market. I was sad. I felt like my father died all over again. We were having education with them, and at the market, we kept talking about educating, and it was painful that
1: I can hear that there's an emergency somewhere. Yes,
0: so there's an emergency. So there was a fire at Bawi, and then again at Tema New Town. So there's under flood situation there. So our officers are over there also.
1: This way, Bawi?
0: Yes. No, so this is at the Tema 1. Okay. But Bawi, it's a fire. So
1: okay.
0: I heard them saying that the fire is under control. You see, and that's how frequent. And this is not the last fire we received today. I can tell you that we'll go Accra alone, we'll go for not less than 5 fires before the day breaks. Not less than 5 fires before the day breaks. So when people say, you see, the fire service for your Mahomia, they should think twice. Dry season, wet season, we are always working.
1: And so, for instance, let's look at what happened at Odona, the fire. It was caused by the flooding. Is there a collaboration between the rains and flooding and fire? You know, we record this. Is there a collaboration in there?
0: Yes, there's a lot of collaboration in there. When it rains, one, it exposes a lot of naked wires to sparks. These sparks, when there are a lot of combustible materials in there, can start a fire. Again, when the rains are coming, we witness a lot of power fluctuations. The power can go on, off, surging power, low current and all. If the current is high and you don't have a good earthing system to contain the kind of pressure that's coming, it can start a fire. We don't normally experience such high current, low current, and unless it's raining.
1: Okay.
0: You know, at homes, maybe your roof might be leaking. As your roof is leaking, you have exposed wires there. The leaking roof, the water can fall on the exposed wire, set off a spark, start a fire. Especially in the homes that get submerged, when the rains are starting and then the house gets submerged, the water is entering the
1: plugs, everything.
0: Exactly.
1: Yeah.
0: So the sparks coming together, if there's any combustible material or any oil or any gas that's able to fight against the water, there can be a fire. So during rains, we get a lot of meters, especially the meters outside. Some of the meters, rain or shine, it's outside. It can start a fire.
1: Have a lot of these meters outside.
0: Exactly.
1: My meter is outside.
0: So if your meter is outside, you can change it. Try and see if you can create cover it so that it protects it from the rain waters. Because once it's being subjected to more water, with the cable, the water can easily just pass through it, get into the fuse, start a fire. So fire starts in ways that you never imagine. And so when I see people seeing fires and fighting fires and they are struggling, I'm happy. Yes, because at the end of the day, they think it's easy to fight a fire. So when a fire officer comes, they will tell him, now you see, why are you not doing like this? Why are you not doing like this? As if an Adnima, last year, our officers were fighting a fire. When we get to a scene and we realize that the fire involves electricity, we have to wait, call on ECG to cut power supply to the area before we're able to apply water on it. So sometimes you get there waiting on ECG to cut power supply, and people will be like, hey, I know about one friend, Siamba. You see? And then so at Nima, it happened that way. The people decided that they have sense than us. They collected the branch, one of them died. So I think the Anya fire is finally extinguished. So ECG attention pole.
1: Okay.
0: At that way. Yes. So this is a live.
1: So there's live transmission here. Yes. Our situation in Bawi, Bulemi.
0: Yes. You see, so, and this is not the last emergency we'll go. We'll go for not less than 5. In Accra alone, Tema no come, Kumasi no come. You can imagine all this.
1: When you hear this negative comment, does it affect you guys?
0: We are humans. We are humans. We are humans. It affects us. We are humans. We have blood passing through us. But the professionalism that is instilled in us makes us look beyond it. I think I saw a comment where someone said firefighters are lazy. And then I saw a firefighter, per the comment, I knew the person would be a firefighter. He said, as you are sitting there, can you get accidents and the fire officers will come and rescue you? You know, even though it's just a first statement, people limit our work to just fires. Wherever life is involved, fire officers are there. So wherever building collapse, fire officers are there. If people fall in manholes, fire service is there. If there's a bee attack, fire service is there. If at any point, anything that involves people being trapped, building collapse, people trapped in their rooms, even elevator. I don't know if you saw a video of officers rescuing someone from an elevator. Accidents happen. When the accidents happen, we will now put the body, sorry to paint this gory picture, when there's an accident and people's bodies scatter, we now pick up the bodies. I saw one picture where a woman said it was cut off somewhere lying on the floor. Our officers are responsible for picking up these body parts, putting them together before we hand them over to the police. And so our officers see a lot. We see a lot of, we go through a lot. We face heat, we face fire, we face psychological trauma. The last thing we need from people is their insults and their attacks.
1: Let's come back to the Accra flooding again. So we are told that about 18 MMDAs, you know, have been affected. You know, apart from Greater Accra, do you have other regions also suffering similar situation?
0: So I know Cape Coast and other places had other incidents, but I'm here to get the full picture of the kind of incidents. But as at that time, there were a lot of other incidents there. There were a lot from fires to other, because wherever there's rains, people will be trapped. There'll be fires, and our officers will definitely be busy.
1: Okay, so that's Cape Coast. That's what you
0: Cape
1: know
0: Coast,
1: so far.
0: Yes.
1: You don't know
0: Cape
1: of any...
0: Coast.
1: Any
0: Ashanti region, too, yesterday, there was a fire where I had 18 bedroom house got burnt, you know, and that's just that because it's 18 bedrooms, so it made waves. There are other fires that happen that you won't even hear about it.
1: And so, listening to Eyewitness News, coming to you live from our studios here in Accra, in studio ADO1, Alex Kenati, a member of the Public Relations Department of the Ghana National Fire Service, speaking to us about the disaster Greater Accra region and other parts of the country is concerned. Ken Alexnata is still here with us in the studio, giving us details of happenings in the Greater Accra region as far as the flooding of Sunday. Why do I keep saying Saturday? Sunday and Monday that resulted in the statistics that's given by the Minister of the Interior as a brief parliament today. Ken,
0: So if you crave my indulgence, I think I have... So the major incidents in Central Region, for instance, so the Kaswa New Market, where the market got flooded, 4 males and 4 females were rescued by the crew. That was in Kaswa. That was in the morning around 5 a.m. So around 6:33, Kaswa... Pink FM station, there was under flood, 3 males and 3 females were rescued by the crew at Kaswa. Again, in Tema region, there was an incident of falling trees, that was around the Tema Community 4. There was again under falling mahogany tree at Evergreen Tema. In Tema again, collapsed building or wall, Tema Community 6 near the Royal Mid area, a wall which collapsed on LPG gas, bulk and mini plants. And so officers had to quickly go there. There was another flood incident at Mutual near the Blue Estate in Accra. We had falling trees. The incidents are a lot. If I don't take care, that's what would take up all the time. But in Accra Central Region,
1: we are interested in the details.
0: Okay. so in for instance, at Ablikuma yesterday, there was a rock that fell on a building that was situated right under the hill.
1: Okay.
0: So it fell on the house, injuring a man in his 40s. So our officers also got there to help get him to safety. That was somewhere around 11 a.m. Again, at Chadu, the Chadu incident, as I said.
1: Yeah.
0: So there was a combined...
1: But so the Chadu one was very devastating.
0: So we're able to, at least, the good thing is that we didn't record any deaths over there.
1: Okay.
0: So it's a plus. But the Odona one, we're able to save more people and again 4 deaths over there. Mm. That's a very worrying one. So the Chado is the Taifa near the Kantanka residence. There was a flood which trapped a 46-year-old woman. I wouldn't want to mention her name. Yeah. You know, in a car, a Hyundai Elantra car. So officers helped her get out of the vehicle because she was trapped in the rain. Mm. And that's all part of our work. Again at Atabraka near the Adentron School, there was a flood at the hostel. 16 students were evacuated to higher grounds by the crew. That was in the morning around 9 a.m. So that's in Adabraka. So you can see these are students who were in distress. Our officers were there to help save them from the distress. So Tema, the mutual, I just mentioned the mutual one. And then also the Tema Committee 4, I've mentioned the White Green Tema, and then Central Region, the falling tree incidents, and then the floods. So these are the ones that
1: In your rounds, which places or which particular area was the worst hitting or the worst hit in this?
0: I would say the Odona.
1: Odona.
0: Odona.
1: Devastating there.
0: Yes. Because especially since we recorded death, we recorded deaths over there. Mm. I would say that's more devastating. And the fact that the people were more, 300. This is a slum area. Evacuating people from there is not easy.
1: Yeah.
0: It's not like a planned place that
1: and
0: you
1: can. And I don't have flowers in it every time it
0: exactly.
1: rains.
0: And the officers, as we are even working, are putting ourselves in danger. Mind you, we were fighting two disasters, the flood and then the fire.
1: Yeah.
0: And so it was a very precarious situation for us, but so I'll say that's the most serious one. The Odona one.
1: Charlie, wish you all the best. You work hard, but wish you all the best. So for me, you are turning to. Are you going to the Temeria there?
0: No. So I'm monitoring it so that whatever it is, definitely I'll do well to let you know.
1: Charlie, you work hard, but what can I say?
0: We just need resources. When we get resources, Ghanaians will be astonished as to the work the Ghana National Fire Service will deliver.
1: We'll help you with the advocacy to get your resources that you need.
0: The birthday is that people are dashing pickups. They should remember.
1: They should remember you something. They should remember you something. Obviously, we'll make the noise for them to also remember you. Before I let you go, you spoke about that seasonal change. But then for the places you went,
0: yeah.
1: The Odona place, the Chado place, from the conversation of the resident, did they really tell you what really caused the flooding in those areas? Because, for instance, the Chado place was an area we never heard of flooding. But what has changed? Did the residents tell you what really is causing these floods in this place?
0: Well, as the president, His Excellency the president had said, the volumes of rain recorded this year was massive. And so, let me use the Alajo, for instance, where Alajo was also worst hit because we recorded that over there. When we spoke to people, they admitted that they see people dumping refuse inside the drains. They admitted, and there's a video where you'd see, I won't say a bunch, a train of garbage floating on the, you know, in the gutter. A train of garbage floating on the gutter. And so the people themselves admitted that truly, they know that some of those actions accounted for it. But when you speak to the people, they all say that we need drains. The drains are blocked, forgetting that nobody comes from his house to come and block the drain. They are the people who are blocking the drains. And until they take responsibility for the action, unfortunately, we'll be back here next year having the same conversation.
1: Did you record death at Tema New Town?
0: Yes.
1: How many?
0: Two people. Yes. A mother, from what I learned, a mother who just gave birth to a one-month baby. And then another gentleman whose wife also delivered. So the two of them unfortunately lost their lives. We are picking signals that there are some more deaths. We picked signals that Atala, I learned it's around Wager.
1: Atala, yeah.
0: Yes,
1: that's also, my road, yeah.
0: Correct. Also, the man died. Mm. So I've not even added those figures to the 12.
1: So the numbers could increase, as you mentioned. Increase.
0: Exactly. You know, I'm told that again at Alugboshi. A lot of bodies were also found. And I can tell you from today, tomorrow, and the day after tomorrow, we'll find bodies. Because a lot of these missing people will come up. Unfortunately, I'm not going to be a prophet of doom, but per experience, a lot of these dead bodies, a lot of these missing people will come up as dead bodies. So I'm sure that in the coming days, we will be seeing more of such, we'll be seeing more of such emergencies.
1: Your final words.
0: So my final words is that Ghanaians should try and always find a fine balance between their safety and their security. As Ghanaians, we've tilted our mind more to our safety, more to our security than safety. And so you realize that people would spend money to buy expensive burglar proofs, buy expensive CCTV cameras, and buy expensive Chinese doors to keep the thief out. But what are you buying to keep the fire out? That's the first problem. That's the first. So they'll spend so much money doing that, but wouldn't spend a single peso to buy a fire extinguisher, which could cost at most 500 cedis in their house. It's very pathetic. And so as they are thinking about the thief will come and steal a few things. You still leave. You can't take your door away. You can't take your carpet. You can't take your room away. You can't take your house away. The fire doesn't have the luxury of choosing what to take and what not to take. It takes everything. So why do we fear? And if once a fire affects your building, the building's strength is compromised. You might have to break down the building.

0: see the need to resource fire service, honestly, we'll be back here. We will come. We'll do our best. But we could do better if more attention is given to us.
1: A friend of mine says, with the recent, you know, rains, we should all learn how to swim.
0: Well, swimming is a good skill. And I believe even for kids in schools, swimming and even fire safety educations should be taught in schools. Fire safety education should be inculcated in children in schools. And at China, Japan, it's so nice that even when they came to the World Cup, they have their own disposable rubbers. They were picking their, and they would make sure that they dispose it of somewhere appropriately. Inculcate this in the kids from the beginning so that they grow up. At least if Yen Pinyin Fonny, I say, yeah, Yen Kolanasi.
1: Ken, thank you. Thank you very much for coming. Ken Alex Nati is a member of the Public Relations Department of the Ghana National Fire Service, joining us tonight on Eyewitness News. Coming to you live from our studios here in Accra. Fafa Melody is here to give us news updates.
2: Well, let's stay a bit more on flooding in the capital, because the coordinator of the Greater Accra Resilient and Integrated Development Garrett Project, Dr. Ohene Safo, has cautioned that expanding drains alone will not solve Accra's perennial flooding. His comments come in the wake of the recent heavy rains that caused widespread flooding across parts of Accra, triggering renewed debate over the effectiveness of the city's drainage infrastructure. He spoke on the City Breakfast Show today. He indicated that flooding is a complex challenge that cannot be addressed through a single intervention.
3: It tends to be the situation that people expect one particular intervention should address flooding. Flooding is a multifaceted problem, requires a multifaceted response. We cannot use one silver bullet. So yes, we need to do detention ponds. But are they, whoever affected should know that there are places where they have detention ponds and it still floods. We also have to do development control. So yes, we need to do some of these. We need to keep clear developments from certain areas. And so perhaps there should be more emphasis put on prevention than doing the demolition. But if it has occurred, we cannot say that because demolition has minimal effect after the fact, so we should not do it. No, we should still put in the effort to keep clear. In other jurisdictions, they have vessel called making room for the river. So these storm drains are part of river systems. And therefore, you need to give them the room. Insofar as they are flowing, you need to make sure that you have adequate room for them to flow. What we are experiencing is the combination of the ill-advised actions of majority of the people.
2: You are the coordinator of the Greater Accra Resilient and Integrated Development Garrett Project, Dr. Ohene Safo. Still speaking on the City Breakfast Show today, an environmental scientist, Professor Chris Gordon, has stated that Accra's recurring flooding is not simply the result of heavy rainfall, but a deeper failure of urban planning, environmental management, and institutional coordination.
4: Accra is not unique in the number of people. In fact, in world cities, Accra will not even feature in the top 20. We're only about 5 million. Tokyo is over 20 million, or is it 30 million? They manage, and it's because they operate in a certain disciplined way. Yes, I agree that we have over-concentrated so many things in the central business district, where now with new technology, we don't need to have everything in the same place. I mean, why does everybody have to rush to Accra to buy things for Christmas? There's so many other places that we can go to. So I would say they can do a strategic movement, as they did in, I think it was Indonesia, where they moved government offices outside the capital, that is Jakarta, because Jakarta is actually sinking. So it's all planning.
2: You are the environmental scientist, Professor Chris Gording. Now, the Minister for Energy and Green Transition, John Abdullahi Jinapor, is appealing to Ghanaians affected by power outages following Monday's heavy rains to remain patient as engineers work to fully restore electricity supply. According to the minister, the temporary outages were necessary to protect lives and safeguard power infrastructure in flood-affected areas. Speaking at the 18th Annual General Meeting of the Tema Oil Refinery in Accra, Mr. Jinapo said although electricity has already been restored to some affected communities, monitoring and technical assessment remain ongoing to ensure all impacted areas are safely reconnected.
5: Yesterday, following the floods, the water had risen so much that we took a decision that we needed to put some of the transformers off.

0: interest of public safety, in the interest of the safety of our own men, and also to protect the integrity of the transparency. And then I was monitoring social media. There were two schools of thoughts. One group said, ECG, you are so insensitive. Indeed, in the midst of the floods, when we are struggling, you switch our lives off. Then there was a report. I don't know how true it is, but I saw it on social media. That somebody lost their life because of electrocution or something like that. Then another group came up to ECG. Why wouldn't you put the lights on? You are so insensitive. You should have switched all the lights off. You've seen that it's flooding. So that is it for us. Sometimes we just have to manage it. And so let me use this opportunity to appeal to Ghanaians to bear with us. Yesterday we needed to take all those transformers off because the situation demanded that.
1: You have a Minister for Energy and Green Transition, John Abdullahi Chinapo.
2: Thank you very much, Fafa, for that update in news. Let's just stay on the flooding issue because the new patriotic party, the MPP, and its flag bearer, Dr. Mahamadou Bawumia, has also been speaking on the situation. Today, Dr. Bawumia went to visit some flood-hit areas in the Greater Accra region, and this is what he said to the media.
3: We've been hit by tragedy, and this is a tragedy for all of Ghana. It isn't a tragedy just for Accra or here in Botswana and Glacier, where I'm from. It is a tragedy for all of Ghana. And the flooding, as we have seen, has caused a lot of damage. We've lost lives. In fact, as I have arrived here, I'm told that there is a dead body that has yet to be picked up. We are calling on the authorities, NADMO, and the police to come together and make sure that the dead body is picked up. It's really unbelievable that it hasn't been done since yesterday. And I plead with the police and NADMO to come together to pick up this dead body, and I think that is just something that has to be done without anything. But I think that at the end of the day, I want Ghanaians, all of us, to come together. I don't want what is happening to break down into a partisan battle amongst the parties. There's a real issue of flooding facing Greater Accra region. And that issue is something that requires immediate and urgent solutions. And I think that that is where we should focus on. How do we solve the problem? We shouldn't get into blame games. We should focus on how we can quickly solve the problems. What is worrying for me is that the forecasts are forecasts of even more rain to come. And if this is going to be more rain, I believe that the government could also consider even declaring a state of emergency so that we deal with this in that particular format, that a state of emergency is declared, because this is a real big problem for this country, and we have to put all our energies, all our talents, all the engineers, all the hydrologists, we have to bring everybody together, regardless of party, because this is for Ghana. And let us do it for Ghana. Let us come together for Ghana and solve this problem for our country. And so that is where I want to ask everybody, let's do this together and let's provide relief, immediate relief, to the people who are affected. People need food. People don't have clothes. People don't have mattresses. Let us make sure that we come immediately to their aid to do that. Everybody should do something. Myself, I will try and help in the small way I can with some of these relief items. But I think that we are a country, our country people, our communities are in need, and we should all chip in to come and help them in this. It is a sad, sad situation. It's a human story that we should look at. We should look at the solutions to it, but I think it's fine.
2: MPP presidential candidate Dr. Mahamadou Bawumia. The party has also issued a statement signed by its general secretary Justin Frimpong Kodia, more or less blaming the Mahama administration for the recent flooding that we are seeing in the greater Accra region and other parts of the country. Director of Communications for the party, Richard Ahiagba, joins us for more. Richard, thank you very much for your time. At a time when Ghanaians are, you know, suffering and we expect all to be on board to address the situation, the MPP is choosing to blame the Mahama administration for what is happening. Now, read portions of the statement signed by the general secretary, and it says the truth of the matter is that the NDC has broken the system as part of its reset agenda. Accra is drowning, and the president has set up a broken system staffed with people who cannot compel each other to act. When we all need consensus to build this issue, why are you playing politics and blaming the president for this disaster? Richard.
4: Yeah, good evening, and good evening to your listeners. I don't think that we're blaming anybody, but as a matter of course, somebody takes responsibility for the country, and it's the government led by His Excellency John Dramani Mahama. So I guess we're just pointing where authority is and expecting that they must act with a certain deliberate speed to ensure that people get the relief they need. You know, if you look at and hear what is happening, it's very devastating. People have been brought from a certain high to a very low bottom, and it's very distressing that government is not fully mobilized. Now, we're not talking about resources. We're talking about just the setup of how government works. That itself has become a problem under President Mahama's administration. So you have, almost like a dysfunctional tripod where you have the Ministry of Local Government, you have Ministry for Works and Housing that are supposed to be coordinating, and you have a certain arrowhead sitting, which is the Deputy Chief of Staff, who is supposed to be commanding or more or less leading this effort, and none of them is working whilst the people suffer. And so that's what we're pointing to, that look, what can be controlled, don't let that become a problem. How you work to solve the problem should not itself become a problem, and that's what we're pointing to. But the issue out there, so I mean, I've been speaking to a lot of people, people have been texting me, and I've been seeing pictures and videos that are coming out. There's no better way to describe it, and I think I agree with the Vice President that we need to look at declaring a state of emergency. This is not an MPP issue, it's not an NDC issue, it's a Ghana issue. We need to look at it and see how we can bring comfort to people. So we're not blaming the government, we're just showing them that please don't make yourself the problem, because we already have a big problem. Organize your affairs. Let who must lead this. We need an arrowhead. In this moment of confusion, we need an arrowhead from government that this ministry is leading it, that agency is leading it, so we know where to go, so we know what we're doing as a people to bring comfort to the people who are hardest hit by this flood. And the difficult thing is that, I mean, the rains have not cleared. If you hear the forecast, it's as if that we should expect more rain, and that requires that the government acts in a certain way to begin to work expeditiously to kind of prepare and prevent this level of devastation if the rains do come again.
2: Richard, if you say you need the country needs an arrowhead in dealing with this flood, the president has set up a task force on flood led by the Deputy Chief of Staff Standogbe. But in your statement, you believe that Standogbe is not well placed to lead this charge, and you believe that the presidential staffer with no ministerial authority, no power to compel other ministries to act, and no democratic mandate to lead a national disaster response. Is a Deputy Chief of Staff not capable enough to lead this? At least if he's a Deputy Chief of Staff, you mean it's coming from the office of the president. The president must have a say in this whole enterprise, in who leads this flooding campaign. And if a Deputy Chief of Staff is the one leading, why do you have a problem with that?
4: Well, Sammy, let's be very clear. It has nothing to do with the capacity. It has nothing to do with the ability of Mr. Standogbe to do the job. That is not in question. He has capacity as an individual to lead that. He can do it, given that it's an enterprise that he has the power to compel people to act in a certain way. But at the bureaucracy, all right, ministries, they have a structure of command. And as the deputy chief of staff cannot just by design issue instruction to a ministry and say, you act this way. They would act according to their bureaucratic design. And so you have two ministries that have to reconcile to know this is where my responsibility starts and this is where local government responsibility ends. That in of itself takes some doing to figure out.
2: Mr. Yagba, Richard, hold on. I'm still having a bit of a challenge in understanding your logic, that if a deputy chief of staff from the office of the president is leading this charge and giving directive, you think the civil service would disobey him or disobey the directive because of their bureaucracy?
4: Yes, of course. I mean, how is that possible,
2: Richard? Because it's coming from the office of the president.
4: Well, if you want to argue, you can argue it. I'm just telling you that the way bureaucracy works, you have to go through a process. The fact that you're coming from the office of the president, would you sign, if you were a minister, would you just sign a document to do something without proper bureaucratic approval just because it's coming from the office of the president? When tomorrow that is found to be in contravention with established processes at the ministry, you will be the one to answer for it. Now, that is the first layer of the issue. You have two ministries dealing with this matter. Okay? Works and Housing is there. Whose domain it ought to be. I have local government over there. Between the two ministries, they are jostling to see who does what and where one responsibility ends and the other one starts. Then you have layered on top of that the command from the Jubilee House. So you need, first of all, to establish a certain system that works, that is fluid enough, responsive to deal with the problem. This kind of monster that you have created, nobody knows what they are doing. That's why you see all these things happening, and there seems to be very little movement from government to help people expeditiously. Today, I have seen people who are calling on government. We are here at Dowenya. Please come and NADBO, come and look at us. There's complete chaos in the midst of this. You understand? So what we are saying is not to argue with anything. We're saying that we need to see a certain deliberate movement on the side of the government. We're not seeing that. Unless you are seeing it, then we are not seeing it. So if the problem exists, it is a question of how we fix it. And we can't argue about it. We're saying the system they have created is not agile enough, it's not responsive enough, and that itself has become a problem on top of a bigger problem that needs to be solved. So the government needs to move quickly. If the president wants to take control, then he takes control. And that's why I told you earlier that I agree with the vice president in stating that we need to declare a state of emergency. Under that circumstance, then you know these are not normal times. Regular order can be set aside, and then we'll move with certain speed to try and help people to bring comfort. So that's where we have to be. But what we have now is dysfunctional. There is a lot of back and forth, and a very little work is being done to help people.
2: You made four demands in your statement. You say, number one, the immediate clarity or clarify and consolidate the flood management mandate under one accountable ministry. The current split is producing no results. So you believe that one ministry should lead this whole drive. We should lead this campaign in addressing the flooding situation in Greater Accra Region and at large the country. Is that it?
4: Yeah, won't you appreciate that? So that you know where to go, who is in charge of this, and where resources are going to flow from to go. Now, the vice president, when he was speaking, called on Ghanaians and even mentioned that he himself will contribute or contribute his widow's mite. Where is that supposed to go? You understand? So we need clear direction. And you need to have people know where they can go for certain information and be able to do certain things. So first of all, unify. Let's see where the authority is in dealing with this matter. If they cannot realign the broken system they have now, then perhaps the advice is, Mr. President, declare state of emergency, then we know that regular order is set aside and we can just follow the president's lead in resolving this, because people are hurting.
2: You're also demanding that the president removes the deputy chief of staff as the one leading this whole coordination?
4: Yeah, it's not necessarily, so let's be clear, it's not about his person. And I want to be very clear on that. It's not about the person of Mr. Sandugbe in any way, shape, or form to say he cannot do it. It is just the setup. Because of what role he has, and in the bureaucratic setup, he cannot sit on top of that. Unless if the president declares a state of emergency, then you can have him move in a certain way, working at the instruction of the president. But what you have now is broken if you have him sit on top of ministers. He cannot direct ministers. He cannot order ministers. He can make suggestions. He can compel them to act. Because those ministries must work to their bureaucratic orders, because they still have to be accountable for whatever they do. You must remember that. So just because you have a certain agency and you want them to act, they must act cautiously and act according to rule. And that's where, when you want to set that aside, then the president declares emergency, then we can set those aside and move. So Mr. Sandugbe can do the job, but the order in which this whole thing has been configured, sitting in on top of ministers, he cannot order them to move in a certain way, because they have primary responsibility to the bureaucratic order to which they must work to. And so the call is for the president to realign the team he wants to lead this, so that they work to help the people, not work to solve problems that has been created by the setup that the president has put in place.
2: Richard, what's the MPP's proposal in solving this problem?
4: Well, of course, we have to look at it long term. In the immediate term, we need to look at providing relief for the people. That is the most urgent and pressing thing. I've seen people who have lost, like, entirely everything. I've seen a friend of mine who has a poultry farm tells me that a number of people in their community have lost almost all their birds. I have people who have started small, water purification businesses, and it is just widespread. We need to bring comfort to people. I think it's good to know that the president has directed for a certain amount of money, about 300 million or so, towards relief. I hope that will really go to people to be able to help people come up. And we don't know exactly what that money is going to be spent on. We need some clarity what that money is designed to achieve, so that people can begin to look up and know that something is coming to bail them out of this situation. Also, I think I know in some cases people have insurance. Insurance companies must be responsive at this time to try and help people. Once we get out of this wood and on dry land, we can now figure out to go back to what sustainably we can do to address the problem. Get everybody on board. Have, for once, a bipartisan effort to try and address this problem. It's embarrassing that over these years, we have not been able to figure this out. Yesterday, I was reading a post attributed to Prof. H. Pempeh saying that it seems as though that the political class cannot figure this out. I stopped midstream reading the statement because I felt indicted by that. And I think that we must take cue from some of these things.
2: But Richard, is that not true? Because I also read that piece. Is that not true?
4: I'm not disagreeing.
2: Because over the years, we have failed in addressing this issue.
4: Yes, I mean, I don't disagree. I don't know if he thought I was disagreeing. I was agreeing with him that I stopped midstream, and I felt indicted by that. And that's in that spirit that I'm saying that, look, let's have a bipartisan effort to address this. It's embarrassing that we can't fix this problem for as long as it's been around. But good thing is that the New Patriotic Party from 2017 have been doing great work. It takes time, and we expected the NDC to have continued some of the efforts that we have started on the Garrett project to be able to help sustainably solve this problem long term. It will not be solved overnight, but then we must see deliberate commitment, allocations, budgetary support for the efforts that we need to put in to solve the problem. And also come from the angle of enforcement to ensure that people developments are going according to plan, and we're not building waterways, and we're not doing waste disposal is controlled and managed in a way that doesn't contribute to the flood issues.
2: Richard, thank you very much for your time. Richard Ahiagba is Director of Communications for the New Patriotic Party, the NPP. This is Eyewitness News, coming to you live from our studios here in Accra. You can join the conversation with your WhatsApp message. The number to send to is 0539-986-996. 0539-986-996. Send us your messages and we'll read them out to you. Just before we go for a quick break, a message coming from the Ministry of Health. It says, after the Accra flood, protect your family from disease, boil or treat drinking water, wash hands with soap and clean water often, don't walk in flat water, clear standing water, and sleep under a treated net. Diarrhea or fever, take ORS and visit the nearest hospital. There's a message coming in from the Ministry of Health. This is Eyewitness News, coming to you live from our studios here in Accra. We'll go for a quick break. When we come back, much and much protest ends in South Africa as thousands are pulled onto the street demanding foreigners to go back to their country.
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0: opportunity. We all know what happened yesterday, the devastating rains that we experienced in Greater Accra. Largely, we had the rains from about 4 a.m. To late afternoon of yesterday. The flooding situation was really serious. In some areas, we had to take a deliberate decision to put off power for a while because of the potential effect of electricity when it comes to floods and its effect. And in some areas too, unfortunately, we've had system challenges. Some of our substations were flooded. Some of our feeders are affected. And so yesterday, after the rains, the team started the process of restoring power to various areas. I can confirm that a significant part of Greater Accra has electricity as we speak, but there are very few feeders that still have some challenges. You're looking at a total of about 11 that is at the last check. And so for many areas, the residents or customers in those areas can confirm that they have power. For those that have peculiar challenges, we have areas that are low-lying areas, like Andabraka. For such areas, the flooding was very serious. As we speak, we still have some form of water effect of the flood, and so it would have to take some time. A few minutes ago, part of Andabraka was restored, and so the upper part of Andabraka, where you check the graphic clinic area, as we speak, a few minutes ago, have light. The lower parts, when you're descending down to Andabraka, will still have to do some work there as well. Part of Dansuman also have experienced this challenge because of the effects of the rain. Part of Awoshi, the A-line areas as well. Part of Laboni has been off the greater part of today. The engineers are working on this to restore power. We also have, if you go to the Oyarifa areas, you also have part of that area also being affected, but largely, whether you check the Aveno areas, you check the Accra West feeders, you check the Tuba feeders, you check the Tuba Junction, you check part of Domipila 2, Lithirosis, power had been restored. But I want to assure the good people of Ghana, especially those in Greater Accra that have seen power outage for some time, that the team is working assiduously to restore power. And I'll take the opportunity to apologize and ask them to exercise some patience for us as we go through the process of restoring power.
1: So, Richmond, you mentioned Andabraka, part of Andabraka, Dansuman, Awoshi, Laboni, and Oyarifa. So these are the places in Accra, per your records, that do not have light at the moment.
0: Even that is not the entire area. As I mentioned a few minutes ago, just before I came on, part of Andabraka.
1: Part of Andabraka, yes. I mentioned that.
0: Part of Andabraka, yes. And so in the early hours of today, for example, part of Airport Residential was off. Part of the Mayfair Estate was off, but most of these areas have been restored. And so if you're in an area where you still have these power outages, please reach out to ECG, as I mentioned, and then complain so that the team will look at it. But largely, from our indicators, most of these areas are back on supply. A few minutes ago, Botiano also came back on supply, and so that's why they added to the list. But most of the areas in Accra are back, except the few that I mentioned.
1: So these areas were put off for safety reasons because of what we recorded Sunday and Monday?
0: No, two reasons. Part of the areas were put off for safety reasons.
1: Mm-hmm.
0: Parts have developed a challenge as a result of the devastating effects or the impact of the rains. There are some feeders that have been isolated because of faults. We are working on those feeders as well. There are some feeders that for example, when you look at the feeder around Odona, that place is heavily flooded. It's affected part of the trip that has been affected as a result of the rain. So there's a supply failure. We're trying to deal with that problem. And then you have part of that Africa site, as I mentioned, that was largely put off because of the impact.
1: The impact
0: that
1: of
0: we
1: it.
0: Have to go through the restriction and the process of restoring.

0: takes a bit of process. You have to make sure that one, the water is still received. You have to go around the area, you check whether you don't have any cables, conductor, transformers exposed as a result of that. You have to make sure they are dried, some of these equipment. And then you make sure that you don't have any broken poles that are laying there that can be hazardous before you can put, you can restore. And so we have to go through the process of doing that. But the team has done a very good job. And on behalf of the Honorable Minister, I'll commend the workers of ECG and the power sector players as a whole for what they've done in the last 24 to 48 hours. And we rest assured that we are hopeful that very, very soon we'll stop power to all parts of Accra.
1: Richmond, I say a big thank you for your time. Richmond Roxin speaks for the Ministry of Energy. Let's go to South Africa now, because there was a massive march today. Almost every part of the country, you saw anti-immigrant demonstration asking foreigners to go back to their country. Let's speak to a Ghanaian who is still living in South Africa. We spoke to him not too long ago. Let's get an update of the situation in that part of Africa. And Isaac Owusu joins us again to tell us the situation in South Africa. Isaac, thank you very much for your time again. The last time we spoke, you guys said that you were, you know, safe and you were looking ahead for your evacuation to Ghana. Tell us at the moment that the demonstration went on today. Are you guys safe with your family?
2: This opportunity, as I always said, let me use this opportunity to give thanks to the His Excellency John Dramani Mahama and his Minister Mr. Okudzeto Abiakwa, and as well as Mr. Benjamin Kwashi for their hard working so far. Like always, I used to tell. Yeah, sir. Unfortunately, we are not okay. It is very, very tough. We are not okay at all. The last time we spoke, the situation was a bit under control, but as for today, the situation was very bad, because a place like Pretoria, they managed to go to some places, entering door to doors with the police and home affairs, as well as the community protection protesting. So those who are living in the small towns in Pretoria were affected. I cannot count how many Ghanaians were affected, but according to our WhatsApp platform, some Ghanaians are affected. And a place also called Bloemfontein, that is the hotspot of this situation. Very bad. Most of the places that foreigners are living there, they have been breaking there. And unfortunately, the one that happens in Bloemfontein was not led by the community. It was led by the police force officials. They were breaking door in and go inside looking for any foreigner. Even if you have a document, they will still take you. Even when the Home Affairs verify you that you have proper document, they will take you and say, we are also taking you to our police custody. For what? We don't know. So most of the Ghanaians have been arrested. Those who have papers and who doesn't have a papers are arrested. So the situation here is very bad. We are pleading to the government to please come to our aid. It's very, very bad as we are talking. And now they have been stated that each and every Thursday they are going to do it up until the government of South Africa will respond to their demands. So far, that is how it is.
1: So they say every Thursday there's going to be a protest. Is that it?
2: Yes, sir. Every Thursday.
1: What has the High Commission said to the Ghanaians who are still in South Africa? Any plans yet to evacuate you to Ghana?
2: Yes, the High Commission has his plans together with the government of Ghana. Yeah, they have the plan, but the way the situation is going, there's no way they can be able to evacuate us as we are speaking, because the same Home Affairs is supposed to come and help us to verify our final documents. They are busy with the Malawians and as well as Zimbabweans. So High Commission here is trying harder to get the Home Affairs to come and help us with the final final declaration. So we are only waiting for the High Commission. And he also is doing very hard work. To be honest, because like last week, he even sent the doctors to the people who are sleeping in the church side because they were very sick. He sent the doctors there. They were looking after them, giving them medication. Those who has been changed from their home also, he's managed to get them the places. Though he's not be able to get all of us accommodation or the places, but he's doing as much as he can. That is what I can say.
1: Well, Isaac, have you been told when you are likely to come to Ghana? Have you been given any timeline yet? Even though the Home Affairs people are still, you know, dealing with the malarians, have you been given timeline when you are supposed to be brought back into the country?
2: Unfortunately, no. Our High Commission didn't give us a specific date that we are going to leave. Yeah, but he assured us that government has given us a flight that is going to come and repatriate us from here. But he didn't set a specific date. As last week, he announced that this week we are going to leave. But he didn't specify that it's tomorrow, Thursday or Friday. That one, he didn't mention it. So we are still looking up to him to try his best and assist us with the flight.
1: Benjamin, Isaac, just hold on for me. Let me speak to His Excellency Benjamin Kwashi, Ghana's High Commissioner to South Africa. Your Excellency, thank you very much for your time. Just having a conversation with a Ghanaian living in South Africa, talking about today's demonstration. He says is a terrible one. Some Ghanaians have been arrested. From where you sit, you have any information as to some Ghanaians who've been arrested and what the High Commission is doing about it, sir?
3: Thank you very much, and a very good evening to your good self and to our cherished listeners and viewers. We've been monitoring the situation since 6 a.m. this morning. A couple of Ghanaians were arrested, and all of them, I can confidently tell you that the High Commission, through our consular officers, have secured all their release. There's no single Ghanaian that is currently in custody that has been arrested today. No, there's none. What has happened is that some of them were arrested by police officers who asked them for their documentations. And when they indicated that they were Ghanaians, they called the High Commission. So the agreement between the High Commission and the law enforcement bodies is that if you get any Ghanaian that you arrest, because we have quite a number of them bringing their names voluntarily that they want to be repatriated back home, we want you to confirm from us at the High Commission so that we can give you the green light if indeed those people are Ghanaians. And they followed it till today. The demonstration that happened, there's only one case of a Ghanaian who had admitted to us when we visited him this evening that he wanted to dash down to his shop, take something and leave. And unfortunately, the people pounced on him. He admitted that he should have listened to our advice that we gave him. And aside that, not a single Ghanaian's property has been destroyed. None has been caught in the crossfire. None, apparently, that we have been told of.
1: Your Excellency, the conversation for many is that when are our brothers and sisters going to come back to their country like you've done for previous people? Mm-hmm. They are also asking that when are they also going to be, you know, brought back in Ghana?
3: Well, I think that when the whole process started, most of the Ghanaians in South Africa adopted a wait-and-see attitude to be sure whether indeed government was going to repatriate them, whether government indeed was going to reintegrate them into the Ghanaian community when they get back home. So most of them were on the fringes. They didn't want to go. Now that they've seen that three flights have gone, I can confidently tell you that we've registered close to 900 Ghanaians. And the good news is that the president of Ghana, acting through the Minister for Foreign Affairs, has given us a green light that there will be a flight that will take all the 900 Ghanaians who have voluntarily given us their names that they want to be repatriated back home. The delay has been as a result of administrative processes that the South African authorities have to join us before we repatriate our compatriots. Unfortunately, they find themselves in Durban helping the Malawians who are supposed to also live there, about 10,000. And you can imagine the difficulties they've been going through with the Malawian citizens. And so they've told us that they should be done with Malawi this week. They divided what their offices between Malawi and Nigeria. So Nigeria had a flight that left yesterday. There's another flight that is taking our brothers and sisters from Nigeria back to Nigeria this evening. And then next week, it will be the turn of Ghana.
1: High Commissioner, considering the large number of people, you know, you're under your control in terms of this whole process and asking them to leave their homes for safety reason, where are you hosting them? Where are they based currently? And how is their safety there as well?
3: So we never asked anybody to leave their homes. We've just accommodated among the 900 people who have told us that they've given us their names, they've gone through the screening process, that are going to be repatriated back home. Some are in hotels that are being paid for by the government of Ghana. Some are in churches. We've collaborated with most of the churches. We've collaborated with groups that are hosting them in their premises as we prepare to evacuate them. Most of them are not people that are coming from Johannesburg and Pretoria. They are coming from far. So definitely you cannot allow them to just wander about. We want to keep them safe at one particular location so that when the time is right for us to repatriate them, it will be easy for us to work with them.
1: And let's talk about today's demonstration. We've seen videos and pictures on social media across. Their leaders are saying that every Thursday they are going to embark on this protest to put pressure on their government to ensure that these foreigners go back to their country, as they want to call it. As someone in charge of the Ghanaians in South Africa, does it mean every Thursday you are going to issue advisories to Ghanaians not to be on the streets?
3: I think that the fundamental problem that we are having here is how South African government has reacted to this whole situation. Now, today saw the most, a friend was telling me that even during the apartheid regime, they didn't see the presence of police, military, and private security people on the streets of South Africa like they have seen today. What it means is that because of their presence, there was law, there was order, despite the fact that certain areas, we have been told there were some looting and attempted looting. Now, if this is going to happen every Thursday, this is going to be a strain on relationships that we have with South Africa, because at the end of the day, our people will be denied their rights when it comes to economic freedom, economic activities that they are embarking here. And mind you, we are talking about legal Ghanaians in this country, documented Ghanaians in this country who have their businesses closed just because we don't want them to have confrontational situations with those people who are going to be doing the matches here and there. So if indeed this is going to happen on every Thursday like they've indicated, then I think that the government of South Africa has to provide that security that it provided today to every other foreign national in this country who is working, because it is the right of the state to protect both its citizens and anybody that finds themselves in this country.
1: Excellency, just hold on for me. Let me engage Isaac. Isaac, now that you are confined to one place because of safety reasons, you're unable to go out. How are you feeding? How do you get, you know, things from the outside?
2: It's been very tough. I don't wanna lie. Very, very tough. Especially we have a children. It's very tough. If I can tell you today, my kids has nothing to eat. There's Côte d'Ivoire brothers living next door. He's the one who managed to went out and bought noodles and then came and gave it to my kids. There's nothing for us to eat. Apparently, we don't even have money. Our money are finished. I'm just thanking God that I found a good brother here who managed to accommodate me and my three children. And you know, in South Africa, the rent issues, when the tenant becomes many, they increase the rent. And now they are even talking about increasing the rent as you are speaking, but I don't even have one rand to support the rent. So it's a disaster, to be honest. I cannot blame the government and the High Commission. They are also doing their best. But because of the situation we find ourselves in, that is why the situation has become like this.
1: Your Excellency, you want to offer any help to Benjamin and his family and other Ghanaians who are stranded there?
3: I want to find out from my brother who just spoke, where is he located and where is he holding shelter? I want to find out where he is. If you can ask him for me, where he is.
1: He's listening to you. I'm sure he can hear you.
3: Yeah.
2: Sir, Honorable, I'm locating Brooklyn, 107 Street, Linwood Street. Yes.
3: Okay. And who is accommodating you? Who is accommodating you there?
2: It's a Ghanaian brother who I know back home.
3: Okay. Okay. I'm asking these questions because we have an arrangement that we have with the Ghanaian community that we have housed at places, and we're ensuring that at least food, water, drinks, medication, we take doctors to them to go and check on them always. So I think that your case, because you are staying with a friend that you know from home, but I'll take your details and then I'll make sure that we come to your kids. Should not go hungry. Your kids should not sleep hungry. Yourself, you don't need to go hungry. Whatever we need to do to support you during this very difficult time, that is why we are here to help, and we'll ensure that we would offer that help. And I want to tell all Ghanaians in South Africa who find themselves in this very same situation that reach out to us at the High Commission. We've given out our numbers. All the Ghanaian community, your leaders, have our numbers. Come to us and we'll definitely provide that help that we are constitutionally mandated to give to you. That we can promise you.
2: Thank you very much, Honorable. I really appreciate your effort, and I always bless you whenever I go to my knees for your hard work you are doing for Ghanaians. I am aware that you are providing food, medication. I'm aware of that. Just that whenever we try to go there, it's full. That is why we don't get chance to enter there. But whatever you're doing, I'm aware of that. Even the doctors you are sending there, I will be aware, all of us.
3: Thank you.
1: Excellency, thank you very much for the intervention.
3: Thank you very much.
1: Isaac, thank you too for joining us. Your Excellency, thank you very much for also joining us.
3: Thank you for having me.
1: Your Excellency, you, Benjamin Kwashi, Ghana's High Commissioner to South Africa, and also Isaac Owusu, a Ghanaian resident in South Africa. This is Eyewitness News coming to you live from our studios here in Accra. We go for a quick break. When we come back, we have more.
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0: 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The number to send to 0539-986-996. 0539-986-996. It's now time for City Business here. Nashika Caesar is here to give us an update. Nah, welcome.
1: Thank you very much, Sam.
0: I'm hearing some news about Tor.
1: That is true.
0: Give me details. What are they saying?
1: Well, essentially, the government is trying to help make the company more commercially viable. Mm-hmm. So they've decided to ring-fence some of its debt.
0: Okay, give us details.
1: Right. Government has taken steps to ring-fence the debt of the Tema Oil Refinery Tor, despite the company posting a profit after tax of 1.24 billion Ghana cedis in 2025. According to the Minister of Energy and Green Transition, John Jinapo, the move is aimed at cleaning up the refinery's balance sheet and creating a stronger financial foundation for its operational and strategic turnaround. Speaking at the 18th Annual General Meeting of Tor in Accra, Mr. Jinapo said government remains committed to repositioning the state-owned refinery into a commercially viable, sustainable institution capable of attracting investment and supporting Ghana's energy security agenda.
2: Balance sheet impaired, and when your balance sheet is impaired, it's difficult to raise financing. And I see the Minister of Finance knew what was happening. He's asked me to get one of the audit companies, PwC or any of those companies, to do a comprehensive assessment of all the energy sector agencies. But we are seeing a lot of improvement. But your balance sheet is a hindrance. So what he wants to do is to look at the debts, particularly arising from the government side, so that we can reface it, take it off your balance sheets, and raise finance. And now, because of the state of the economy, the cost of borrowing is very, very low. Banks are now made like 12%, so 10% of the reference mark plus a 2% or 3% margin.
1: That was Minister of Energy and Green Transition John Jinapo. For his part, the Managing Director of the Tema Oil Refinery, Edmund Combat, on the sidelines of the AGM, explained that a government intended intervention is necessary to address Tor's long-standing debt burden and support efforts to sustain the refinery's recent financial recovery.
3: It's 2025 that we're able to record profit. So the profit before tax was 1.4 billion cedis, and profit after tax was 1.24 billion Ghana cedis. One of the problems that Tor is facing is the legacy debt that we've inherited. And you heard from my board chairman, we came to meet a debt of 517 million United States dollars. And these debts are legacy debts that are owed to crude traders that supplied crude to the refinery in the past, some from government itself in the past that had given the refinery some money for plant stabilization. But with mismanagement and all of that, the debts were not paid back. And these debts are attracting interest, and it keeps accumulating on our books. So if they are not resolved, it has the potential to distort the current momentum and the current gains that we are currently on.
1: That was the Managing Director of the Tema Oil Refinery, Edmund Combat, speaking there. Now, the Executive Secretary of the Chamber of Petroleum Consumers, COPEC, Duncan Amwa, says it will be premature to demand another reduction in transport fares despite the expected decline in fuel prices from July 1. His comments come as petroleum prices are projected to fall in the first pricing window of July, driven by lower global crude oil prices and a continued appreciation of the cedi against major trading currencies. In an interview with City Business News, Duncan Amwa argued that current pump prices remain around the same levels that informed the last reduction in transport fares.
4: On the issue of transport fares, I do not think that we should, at this point, be having that conversation. You are still doing the 12, 13, 14 Ghana cedi a litre, which is about the same levels that we requested the transport operator some time ago to reduce their fares. If you recall, quite recently they were looking to up or go up when prices hit 15 for petrol and 17 for diesel, but they did stay their prices, and so we are simply back to the levels that saw them do a reduction in prices for us, and I do not think that it will be fair at this point to insist that the transport operators should reduce fares. We can wait a little bit and see what happens in the days ahead. And if we probably are able to get to the 10-11 region, that conversation then will be fair to be had.
1: Duncan Amwar is the Executive Secretary of the Chamber of Petroleum Consumers, COPEC. We stay a bit longer on fuel-related issues because the Chamber of Oil Marketing Companies, COMAC, has welcomed the National Petroleum Authority, NPA's directive ordering all oil marketing companies, fuel station operators, dealers and transporters affected by flooding to suspend operations. The directive follows heavy rainfall that triggered flooding in parts of the country, raising concerns over fuel contamination, fire outbreaks, explosions and environmental pollution. Speaking to City Business News, the Chief Executive Officer of COMAC, Dr. Rivers Nopon, assured the public that all affected fuel stations would fully comply with the NPA's directive to ensure public safety.
5: We realized that most of the bridges or most of these drains were choked with fumes, and so we taxed all the MMDs to try to desilt. So we are doing that because we are still expecting more rains this morning. And so there is directive also, we are going to be clearing some structures that we think are obstructing. There are a lot of them, but for the immediate relief and effect, we will be doing those that are very close to the drains. You can see how the waters, flood waters, collected most of these filled around into the drains. So we'll be clearing those places just to make sure that the drains are free that can carry enough volumes of water. However, the displaced persons that are in our safe havens too, we have started administering some relief items to them. We've had some organizations that are calling to support us so that we make sure that they get back to their livelihoods.
1: That was the Chief Executive Officer of the Chamber of Oil Marketing Companies, COMAC, Dr. Rivers Nopong, speaking there. Now, government has reaffirmed its commitment to sustain support for micro, small and medium enterprises, MSMEs, as part of efforts to strengthen the private sector under its economic research agenda. Speaking at the 2026 MSME Day celebration and exhibition in Accra, the Presidential Advisor on the Economy, Seth Tekpe, said the government remains focused on creating an enabling environment to help MSMEs grow, expand and contribute more significantly to economic development.
6: Ghana has never lacked people with ideas. Too many entrepreneurs have lacked finance, business support, and an environment that allows enterprise to flourish. That is where government has a responsibility. Entrepreneurs build businesses. Governments must build the conditions for growth. That belief lies in the heart of the vision of His Excellency President John Dramani Mahama and the research agenda. So this is the research that we are doing. A strong private sector is indispensable to a strong economy. MSMEs are at the center of our economic strategy. In Ghana, they account for about 90% of businesses and employ well over 80% of our workforce. We know from an earlier presentation that this also applies in an advanced economy, such as Singapore and the rest. Behind these figures are people, and that's the most important thing. Government sees all of you, values your contribution, and is determined to become a better partner in your journey.
1: That was Presidential Advisor on the Economy, Seth Tekpe, speaking there. Now, the Peasant Farmers Association of Ghana, PFAG, has commenced the nationwide distribution of 40,000 bags of fertilizer allocated by the government under the Feed Ghana program. The fertilizer was allocated to the association by the Minister of Food and Agriculture, Eric Opoku, to improve access to critical agricultural inputs for organized farmer groups. Speaking on the commencement of the exercise, the Executive Director of the PFAG, Bismarck Owusu-Nortey, commended government for delivering on its commitment to farmers.
7: We want to use this opportunity to thank the Honorable Minister for Food and Agri, Honorable Eric Opoku, for a promise of field in terms of delivering the 40,000 bags of fertilizer to peasant farmers. I can confirm to you that we have received the bags of fertilizer allocated for us. and we have actually started a nationwide distribution of the fertilizers. So the PFAC members across the country are benefiting from the fertilizers. We are distributing it through our structures from the regional level and then to the district level, where the members in the respective communities are going to benefit. As you may be aware, the association have close to 1 million farmers, so definitely the 40,000 will not be enough. So we have our own set of criteria that membership should be able to possess, be a full member, be in good standing, and then we are able to supply the fertilizer to you.
1: Bismarck Usunoti is Executive Director of the Peasant Farmers Association of Ghana. Ending the business edition on Eyewitness News. We have more stories on our website, citynewsroom.com. I am Nashi Kasiza. Many thanks for your company, Sammy.
0: Thank you very much, Nah. Thank you very much. Nashi Kasiza with the latest in the world of business. This is Eyewitness News coming to you live from our studios here in Accra. Up next is Talk Back, where we bring you the views and opinions you share on the stories we brought to you tonight on Eyewitness. And Fred Tete Jabano, Head of Current Affairs Production at City FM and Channel One Television, joins us in studio to bring you Talk Back. Quite a number of messages from our listeners, Fred. Just a quick one. This one, we'll put them together and then we'll bring it to our listeners. Majority of it talking about the flooding situation in the Greater Accra region and the South African situation as well. We'll go for a quick break. When we come back, we'll do Talk Back.
8: Hello. Good afternoon.

0: Yeah, welcome back. This is Eyewitness News, and this is Talk Back, where we bring you your views and opinions you express on the various stories we brought to you tonight on Eyewitness News. Let's start with Hamdan, new number 10 from Nyuni South. Flooding is everyone's responsibility, not just the government. While government continues to dredge drains and distills lagoons, citizens must stop dumping refuse into gutters and building on waterways. If we all work together to enforce these three measures, flooding in Ghana will be significantly reduced. Fred.
1: So Ananif Naneku also says that I believe this is the time our military services are most needed, rather than remaining in their barracks while consuming nations' limited resources and chanting Jama. They should be meaningfully deployed in the service to the country. I am sure that yesterday we saw the military also joining the relief efforts and rescue efforts, so they are not just in the barracks. Mm. Our heartfelt condolences to the people of Ghana, especially those who lost their lives through yesterday's downpour. If human actions contributed to this disaster, the government must act decisively without hesitation. Building on waterways should be pulled down, and those dumping waste into gutters must face jail terms to serve as a deterrent. Our thoughts are with the victims and their families during these difficult times. Wales Yoga from Abutia Tete in the Volta region.
0: Jones Adoboy Inla says, if we had heartless people in this country ruling us who diverted millions of cedis into their personal pockets, our flooding situation will not be like this. What else do you expect? We must also change our attitudes and behavior in order to avoid such consequences. As the saying goes, water will always find its way, by Papa Ba Jones, other boy in La. Mm. Baba Chairman in Tamale says, oh, I'm a Ghana. After almost 70 years of independence, we are still battling with these avoidable floods. And in all this, President Mahama is engaged in the optics by jumping onto a heli and flying square pegs in round holes. Fred.
1: My heart is broken. I don't even know where to start. One shame on those who were laughing at the fire service personnel as they were performing their duties. This person did not. One, so he has different points. Two, the fire service has to be adequately retooled as a matter of utmost urgency. And three, he says, yesterday I heard the president talk about a government with a human face. Please, enough of politics. What is a government with a human face? One that will let people build on waterways for disasters to occur? What the president said yesterday is more or less what he said on June 3rd, and see where we are today. Does a human face mean people should block waterways? I'm so sad this evening. We the people from Oya Ifa.
0: Beatrice from Takrade says, please, what is the best way to protect our homes when it rains? Should we turn off the mains in the house? I'm sure Fred, she wants some education on how to protect.
1: Yes, so yesterday, whilst it was raining and the flood waters were there, the fire service released the do's and don'ts. Mm. And it says that once the rain starts, if possible, turn off all your electrical gadgets. So yes, you have to turn off your electrical gadgets.
0: Okay. All right. Fred with that education. Togbe Anku from Tema says, let's learn to keep our gutters clean always, keeping our environment tidy, disposing of our refuse to right places, not the gutters. It will help us in this country. Edmond from Kofodia says, you see why politicians can't be trusted? Dr. Baumia says, we can't blame but act, and MPP, his party, is blaming. So unfortunate to hear them talk sometimes. Fred, what's the next one?
1: Godson from Amasaman. He says, Ghanaian politicians, what has MPP done to stop flooding in Accra in 8 years? Shameless politicians. That's Godson from Amasaman. Then we have Angelo Kojofiagbe. He says, MPP and Ahiagba are today pointing to show someone how to govern a country God should be fast on how he would use his stone. No, God will not use his stone that way.
0: But on that note, we end Talk Back on today's edition of Eyewitness News. That came to you live from our studios here in Accra. Fred Jabano, head of current affairs production at CTFM and Channel One Television, helping us with Talk Back today. We'll continue with Talk Back, where your views and opinions you express on the stories we bring to you, always on Eyewitness News, will be presented to you. This is how we end today's edition of the show.
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0: You take the wheel, we lose control. 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And these haters jocking our old moves. 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Back of the Phantom, we faded.
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I hear Kim K, I hear Amber at the same damn time. Okay, I'm lying, but when I sign these deals, these shit, I'm hoping.

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Good evening and welcome to Beach Newsroom Late Edition. My name is Ida Blanks, and coming up in the bulletin, Wassa East declares rabies emergency after two fatalities. President John Dramani Mahama orders demolition of waterway structures, announces plan to decongest Accra. Ghana issues safety alert for citizens ahead of South Africa anti-immigrant protest. Details of these stories and more coming up.

0: appreciate your company this evening. Let's now settle for the details of our stories. President John Dramani Mahama has announced sweeping measures to address perennial flooding in Accra following heavy rains that claimed lives and destroyed property. Addressing the nation, the president said he has convened the National Security Council and directed all district chief executives and the Ministry of Works and Housing to immediately identify and clear blocked drains and waterways. He also declared that government will undertake massive demolition of all structures obstructing drainage systems with assurances that debris will be fully removed to prevent further blockages. On long-term solutions, President Mahama revealed plans to decongest Accra by relocating key government departments and developing a new city center outside the capital. He described the initiative as a 20-year project to redesign infrastructure and reduce pressure on Accra. The president extended condolences to bereaved families and commended the military, police and emergency services for rescue operations. He has instructed the Minister of Finance to release contingency funds for relief support to affected victims.
1: We'll call a National Security Council meeting. We're asking every district to identify, together with the Works and Housing Ministry, where the blockages in the channels are as they pass through the district assemblies, so that we can earmark those places for removal. We'll not only break the houses, we have to move the rubble out of the way, because there's no use breaking a house and leaving the rubble in the waterway. It's just the same as leaving the house. And so it's going to be quite a major issue in order to resolve the problem of Accra. But ultimately, the other solution will be to decongest Accra. And that's why we're planning that we move some of the city out, that is the major government departments, and then also create a new center of growth so that our people will start building outside Accra in a new city instead of everybody looking for some space in Accra to build. So, but that's a long-term solution. Like I said, it's a 20-year project. They are still working on the designs. Once they do that, we'll demarcate. People can start buying plots. If they like, they can start building houses. We'll do the roads, bring the water and electricity so that it eases the pressure on Accra as a city. But I just want to express my sympathy with people who have lost property. Loss of property has been very extensive, and I want to thank the military, NADMO, the police, Hydro, Works and Housing Ministry, and all the emergency response team. I've asked the Minister of Finance to release some money from the contingency fund so that we can do some post-flood relief for persons who have been affected.
0: And that was President John Dramani Mahama. In some other stories, the High Commission of Ghana in South Africa has advised Ghanaian nationals to remain indoors and suspend business activities on Tuesday, June 30, as the country braces for planned anti-immigrant demonstrations expected to take place in parts of South Africa. In a public advisory issued through a video message, Ghana's High Commissioner to South Africa, Benjamin Kwasi, assured Ghanaians that the mission, working together with the government of Ghana, has put in place measures to safeguard their safety. He said the High Commission continues to monitor development closely while coordinating efforts to protect Ghanaian citizens during the period of heightened tension. Mr. Kwasi urged Ghanaians who have been accommodated in churches, hotels, and other designated shelters by the High Commission to remain at those locations until further notice. He disclosed that the South African Police Service has been engaged to provide security at the various safe havens while arrangements are being finalized for another evacuation exercise. The High Commissioner assured affected nationals that the government remains committed to assisting Ghanaians who wish to return home and called on them to remain calm and comply with the directives issued by the Commission. Meanwhile, fuel prices are expected to fall significantly from Wednesday, July 1, as global crude oil prices decline and the cedi records a marginal gain against the US dollar. The Chamber of Petroleum Consumers says the combined effect of falling crude prices and currency movements will translate into lower pump prices for petrol, diesel and LPG in the first pricing window of July. According to a statement signed by Duncan Amo, Executive Secretary of COPEC, it said global crude oil prices have dropped by about 19.69% from $97.32 per barrel to $78.16 per barrel. The cedi also appreciated slightly, moving from an average interbank rate of $1 to 11 Ghana cedis 8.035 pesos at the start of the current window to $1 is to 11.43 Ghana cedis, representing a 3.14% movement. COPEC expressed expectations that oil marketing companies will respond promptly to the projected reductions to ease the burden on consumers. It also commended government for ceding part of its share of crude from the Jubilee fields to support local refineries, noting that this could help reduce import volumes and ease pressure on the local currency. The Public Health Emergency Management Committee has confirmed 2 deaths from a rabies outbreak in Dabuase, Wassa East District, and has declared a public health emergency. Effective immediately, mandatory annual rabies vaccination for all dogs is in force at 70 Ghana cedis per animal. Vaccinated dogs must be confined and remain under owner control at all times. A task force will commence the statewide elimination of stray dogs on Wednesday, July 2, 2026, across all 4 area councils until further notice. The sale and consumption of dog meat is also prohibited during the exercise. Non-compliant dog owners face a fine of 1,200 Ghana cedis and possible prosecution. Health officials advise that rabies is a fatal post-symptoms. Any person bitten or scratched must wash the wound with soap and running water and seek immediate post-exposure treatment at the nearest health facility. Stakeholders contributing to the development of Ghana's human capital development strategy have underscored the need for deliberate measures to ensure that skills acquired in educational institutions align with the demands of the industry and the evolving labor market. The call was made at a consultative forum. This forms part of efforts to develop Ghana's human capital development strategy for the period 2025 to 2057. The long-term strategy aims to promote sustained growth, enhance productivity, and drive economic transformation. Executive Director of the African Skills Observatory, Ebenezer Simpson, noted that Ghana's human capital index currently stands at 0.54%, indicating that more than half of the country's human capital potential remains unrealized.
2: There is a big mismatch. We are producing a lot of graduates who are being trained with and given skills that are not very relevant to the world of work today. And our job is to try to align those skills with the jobs not just of today, but the jobs of tomorrow. Otherwise, we can just bridge the past to the present and meet the future. So what we are trying to do is to ensure that the skills that people have acquired now are skills that are required today, but also skills that will be relevant tomorrow. So we have a lot of data. This country has data in the skilling institutions, the universities, TVET institutions, technical universities, apprenticeship programs. We have all the data. We have data also in the world of work. The industry has a lot of data and expectations. The hiring decisions of companies is communicating some signals. We have all that.
0: That was Executive Director of the African Skills Observatory, Ebenezer Simpson. And now in wrapping up, Bank of Ghana Governor Dr. Johnson Esiama has warned that while the increasing reliance on domestic borrowing is helping African economies reduce their exposure to foreign exchange risks, it's also creating new vulnerabilities within national banking systems. According to him, the next phase of debt reforms across the continent should focus on developing deeper, long-term and more diversified domestic debt markets to strengthen financial resilience. Speaking at the Bank for International Settlements Roundtable of African Central Bank Governors, Dr. Esiama noted that Africa's public debt profile is shifting increasingly towards domestic financing as tighter global financial conditions make external borrowing more costly and less predictable. He said several African economies entered 2026 on a stronger macroeconomic footing following years of fiscal consolidation and structural reforms. He stressed that strengthening domestic debt markets will be critical to ensuring sustainable public financing while reducing emerging risks to the banking sector. And that's that for Beach Newsroom Late Edition. Let's recap the top story.

Nasa East declares rabies emergency after two fatalities. President John Dramani Mahama orders demolition of waterway structures, announces plan to decongest Accra. Ghana issues safety alert for citizens ahead of South Africa anti-immigrant protests. You find the latest stories on BeachFMOnline.com. My name is Ida Blanksy. Good night.

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been spending quite a bit of time